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3: Lows level off around 55. Tonight, under clear skies, north winds around 5 miles per hour. Daytime highs approaching 84. Tomorrow, mainly clear skies. Chance for storms. Tomorrow night, lows level off around 62. Partly cloudy skies. From the Weatherology Weather Center, I'm meteorologist Jennifer Wojcicki on Rock 95. Currently 79.
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2: Lows level off around 55. Tonight, under clear skies, north winds, around 5 miles per hour. Daytime highs approaching 84. Tomorrow, mainly clear skies. Chance for storms. Tomorrow night, lows level off around 62. Partly cloudy skies. From the Weatherology Weather Center, I'm meteorologist Jennifer Wojcicki on Rock 95. Currently 79.
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4: Lows level off around 55. Tonight, under clear skies, north winds around 5 miles per hour. Daytime highs approaching 84. Tomorrow, mainly clear skies. Chance of thunderstorms. Tomorrow night, lows level off around 62. Partly cloudy skies. From the Weatherology Weather Center, I'm meteorologist Jennifer Wojcicki on Rock 95. Currently, it's 80 degrees.
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1: Lows level off around 55. Tonight, under clear skies, north winds around 5 miles per hour. Daytime highs approaching 84. Tomorrow, mainly clear skies. Chance of thunderstorms. Tomorrow night, lows level off around 62. Partly cloudy skies. From the Weatherology Weather Center, I'm meteorologist Jennifer Wojcicki on Rock 95. Currently, it's 80 degrees.
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2: Lows level off around 55. Tonight, under clear skies, north winds around 5 miles per hour. Daytime highs approaching 84. Tomorrow, mainly clear skies. Chance of thunderstorms. Tomorrow night, lows level off around 62. Partly cloudy skies. From the Weatherology Weather Center, I'm meteorologist Jennifer Wojcicki on Rock 95. Right now, 79.
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2: Lows level off around 55 tonight under clear skies, north winds around 5 miles per hour. Daytime highs approaching 84, tomorrow mainly clear skies. Chance of thunderstorms, tomorrow night lows level off around 62, partly cloudy skies. From the Weatherology Weather Center, I'm meteorologist Jennifer Wojcicki on Rock 95. Right now, 79.
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2: Lows level off around 55. Tonight, under clear skies, north winds around 5 miles per hour. Daytime highs approaching 84. Tomorrow, mainly clear skies. Chance of thunderstorms. Tomorrow night, lows level off around 62. Partly cloudy skies. From the Weatherology Weather Center, I'm meteorologist Jennifer Wojcicki on Rock 95. Currently, it's 69 degrees.
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1: Lows level off around 55 tonight under clear skies, north winds around 5 miles per hour. Daytime highs approaching 84, tomorrow mainly clear skies. Chance of thunderstorms tomorrow night, lows level off around 62, partly cloudy skies. From the Weatherology Weather Center, I'm meteorologist Jennifer Wojcicki on Rock 95. Currently, it's 69 degrees.
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2: Lows level off around 55. Tonight, under clear skies, north winds around 5 miles per hour. Daytime highs approaching 84. Tomorrow, mainly clear skies. Chance of thunderstorms. Tomorrow night, lows level off around 62. Partly cloudy skies. From the Weatherology Weather Center, I'm meteorologist Jennifer Wojcicki on Rock 95. Right now, it's 65 degrees.
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2: Lows of aloft around 55. Tonight, under clear skies, north winds around 5 miles per hour. Daytime highs approaching 84. Tomorrow, mainly clear skies. Chance of thunderstorms. Tomorrow night, lows of aloft around 62. Partly cloudy skies. From the Weatherology Weather Center, I'm meteorologist Jennifer Wojcicki on Rock 95. Right now, it's 65 degrees.
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1: Lows level off around 55. Overnight, under clear skies, northerly winds around 5 miles per hour. Daytime highs approaching 84. Thursday, lots of sunshine. Chance for storms. Thursday night, lows level off around 62. Partly cloudy skies. From the Weatherology Weather Center, I'm meteorologist Jennifer Wojcicki on Rock 95. Currently 61.
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1: Lows level off around 55 overnight under clear skies, northerly winds around 5 miles per hour. Daytime highs approaching 84. Thursday, lots of sunshine. Chance for storms. Thursday night, lows level off around 62. Partly cloudy skies. From the Weatherology Weather Center, I'm meteorologist Jennifer Wojcicki on Rock 95. Currently 61.
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1: Lows dip down to about 57. Overnight, under clear skies, winds out of the north, around 5 miles per hour. Mainly clear skies. Thursday, highs level off around 84. Chance of thunderstorms. Thursday night, lows level off around 62. Partly cloudy skies. From the Weatherology Weather Center, I'm meteorologist Jennifer Wojcicki on Rock 95. Right now, 60.
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3: Lows dip down to about 57. Overnight, under clear skies, winds out of the north, around 5 miles per hour. Mainly clear skies. Thursday, highs level off around 84. Chance of thunderstorms. Thursday night, lows level off around 62. Partly cloudy skies. From the Weatherology Weather Center, I'm meteorologist Jennifer Wojcicki on Rock 95. Right now, 60.
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1: Lows dip down to about 57. Overnight, under clear skies, winds out of the north, around 5 miles per hour. Mainly clear skies. Thursday, highs level off around 84. Chance of thunderstorms. Thursday night, lows level off around 62. Partly cloudy skies. From the Weatherology Weather Center, I'm meteorologist Jennifer Wojcicki on Rock 95. Right now, 58.
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1: Low sip down to about 57. Overnight, under clear skies, winds out of the north, around 5 miles per hour. Mainly clear skies, Thursday, highs level off around 84. Chance of thunderstorms, Thursday night, lows level off around 62. Partly cloudy skies. From the Weatherology Weather Center, I'm meteorologist Jennifer Wojcicki on Rock 95. Right now, 58.
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1: Lows of aloft around 57. Overnight, under clear skies, winds out of the northeast, around 5 miles per hour. Daytime highs approaching 84. Thursday, mainly sunny skies develop with fog in spots early. Lows of aloft around 63. Thursday night, chance for storms. From the Weatherology Weather Center, I'm meteorologist Jennifer Wojcicki on Rock 95. Currently, it's 58 degrees.
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2: Lows of aloft around 57 overnight under clear skies. Winds out of the northeast around 5 miles per hour. Daytime highs approaching 84. Thursday, mainly sunny skies develop with fog in spots early. Lows of aloft around 63. Thursday night, chance for storms. From the Weatherology Weather Center, I'm meteorologist Jennifer Wojcicki on Rock 95. Currently, it's 58 degrees.
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1: Here's your weatherology forecast brought to you by Ag Country. Lows dip down to about 54 overnight under clear skies, winds out of the north around 5 miles per hour. Daytime highs approaching 84. Thursday, mainly sunny skies develop with fog in spots early. From the Weatherology Weather Center, I'm meteorologist Jennifer Wojcicki on Rock 95. 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
1: Here's your weatherology forecast brought to you by Ag Country. Lows dip down to about 54 overnight under clear skies. Winds out of the north around 5 miles per hour. Daytime highs approaching 84. Thursday, mainly sunny skies develop with fog in spots early. From the Weatherology Weather Center, I'm meteorologist Jennifer Wojcicki on Rock 95. 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
5: Mainly sunny skies with fog and spots early today, with daytime highs approaching 84. South winds 5 to 10 miles per hour. Partly cloudy tonight, chance for storms. Lows dip down to about 63. Highs level off around 89. Tomorrow, chance for storms. From the Weatherology Weather Center, I'm meteorologist Jennifer Wojcicki on Rock 95. Currently, it's 56 degrees.
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0: mainly sunny skies with fog and spots early today, with daytime highs approaching 84. South winds 5 to 10 miles per hour. Partly cloudy tonight, chance for storms, lows dip down to about 63. Highs level off around 89, tomorrow chance for storms. From the Weatherology Weather Center, I'm meteorologist Jennifer Wojcicki on Rock 95. Currently, it's 56 degrees.
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3: I get this. Does a Todd Rock go to the Alaska Bear video feed now?
4: Oh.
3: Yeah.
5: Does a what now?
3: A rock.
6: One of his ash rocks when he's dead.
5: Oh, well.
6: Somebody's
5: got
6: to go up to Kenai now.
5: Well, just ship it to your buddy, man. He's already there. Yeah.
3: Now
5: he's your buddy.
3: He splits time, but you know, that one is a difficult one to access because you have to fly.
5: Die when he's up there, man.
3: You have to either take two flights or you have to take, either way.
5: I'm not going to do that one.
3: Even if I drop dead in Anchorage, it would still be a flight. And then
5: I'm doing the Wolf Creek golf course.
3: Okay.
5: Yeah, I'm doing that. I will take that right. If you die before me, all right.
3: But I found two new spots now.
5: If not, then I can't take it.
3: There are two new hearts on my Google map where the rocks go.
5: All right.
3: One of them is at the town of Talkeetna. And
5: we're
3: going to
5: call it getting Todd's rocks off.
3: Is the Brooks Falls.
6: Is there a spread?
5: Nobody wants to go to Alaska, Todd.
3: Katmai,
5: so that's got to be your buddy up
3: National
5: there.
3: National Park. I disagree. I think there are a lot of people that want to go to Alaska.
5: Well, there's people that know you
3: right.
5: don't want to go. You're not going to give this a random listener. They can take your
3: nobody
5: rock
3: that you know wants to go to Alaska.
5: Well, you got a buddy.
6: I'm not completely against it. I mean, I would go to Alaska under the right circumstances. I mean, I don't want to go out and wander around with the bears or anything. And
5: an Alaskan cruise would be cool.
6: Not
5: a cruise guy.
6: I'm done with cruises.
5: Yeah.
6: You can have that. I'm not in for...
5: I'm not going to do either one for that matter. But whatever. I'll go to Wolf Creek for you. Right. Does Push have one yet? Zero Rock?
3: It's his choice.
5: Well, yeah, you get to choose. You can choose.
3: Somebody
5: have that one. I have Wolf Creek.
3: Right? And, I don't have to deal with stuff. Somebody else is going to have to deal with this. They just get the list.
5: You'll probably kick before your wife, obviously, so she'll have to deal with it.
3: That's
5: right?
3: What I'm counting on.
5: Then she should have a list out there.
3: And then whoever comes to her
5: she's
3: first,
5: counting on that, too, by the way.
3: Oh, she will have one. I've already got it set up. I've got little pin marks on Google Maps.
5: All right.
6: You can designate that stuff before you die.
5: Put a name on the pins, man.
3: No, I'm not going to assign it to anybody because there's a lot of places that are kind of out of the way that people would be difficult. It would be a chore for them to get to.
6: Well, yeah.
3: So it has to be someone who's really committed.
5: Once you die, your son's going to just reach out. That's still bothering you.
3: Yeah.
6: As far as you know, Todd, we're taking all of those rocks to every place you want us to. Absolutely.
3: Right. I'm counting on it.
5: I don't know, man.
6: Just tell him he's going to be dead. He won't know. Just tell him, yes, we're taking the rocks.
5: He'll be up in heaven watching us, blah, blah, blah.
6: We're taking the rocks where you want us to take them, Todd.
5: Yeah.
6: Absolutely.
5: Yeah.
6: We're totally not just going to let him sit on a bookshelf at the house.
5: I am going to put him in my pants first, though, in my underwear. I'm going to take that rock and put it in my underwear, just so you're close to my
3: weird. And then wiggle it out the leg of your pants when you get to the destination.
5: Exactly. I will be like Shawshank Redemption. Yep. I would shake out my leg right there at the Wolf Creek, coming out of my nuts, right?
6: He went full Andy Dufresne with your rock.
5: But the rock will be in my pocket. It's going to be in my underwear, and I'll just have it slip out through my underwear. So you'll know you'll be close to my wiener on your way out.
6: Maybe one of us could take a stadium tour up in Minnesota and drop one on the field with the Vikings for you?
5: Yeah, how about that, Todd?
3: Oh, I don't have that. But I could.
5: You gotta do that. The Vikings have broke your heart for years. You gotta throw a rock up there, man.
6: Or just send one of us to a game. Get us some good seats.
5: I like the idea.
6: Get us some good seats where we could just chuck it out onto the field in the middle of the game.
5: I do like that rock idea. Now I think about that, I might do that too. I mean, there are places.
3: Well, I think that
5: have fond memories.
3: That was a workaround from some airlines don't let you transport ashes.
5: Yeah,
6: I think. Or it's just more.
5: It's a new way to do it now.
3: Yeah.
5: And it's cool because each person, some relative, gets your rock. Usually most of them probably just keep them on their mantle, you know. But you want to throw it out and be out there forever.
3: No, these rocks got to travel.
5: Yeah.
6: Yeah, I think if you travel with ashes, you have they let you, but you need to declare it. And you got to, there's if you travel with a bag of rocks, it's just a bag of rocks.
3: Yeah.
6: They don't
3: care.
5: I think it's just more of a thing they did it just because it's cool.
6: Yeah.
5: Rocks are cooler than ashes for that matter.
6: It's easier to transport and,
5: how many rocks can you make, man, depending on how fat you were, right?
6: I think it said 60 to 80, depending on...
5: For a full-grown adult?
6: Yeah, for a full-grown adult.
3: For a 200-pound dude.
5: All right.
6: So, yeah, you got plenty of spots. You need to keep picking, Todd.
5: Good chance you won't be 200 pounds when you die, though, Todd,
6: I don't know.
5: Probably some eat away at your body or something like that.
6: Plenty of fat people that die.
5: Yeah. One, true, but yeah. This is years from now, though.
6: Not everybody wastes away.
3: Oh, yeah.
5: A lot of people do.
3: I'll either be half my current size or double.
6: Aim for double. What the hell?
5: I watched that Project Hail Mary last night. It's free now.
6: Amazon Prime.
5: Yeah, yeah. That was pretty good, actually. I enjoyed that.
3: What is the premise of Project?
5: First of all, it's tough to explain, but it's because I don't want to give anything up too much. But it's you saw it in the theater, right, Puss?
6: Yeah, I did.
5: Yeah, it's
6: Ryan Gosling.
5: He's a scientist that gets on this ship to help save the Earth, and he meets an alien, and they become friends. That's it. You don't want to give anything else.
6: That's a fair summation.
5: And it's an alien. What I like about it is the alien. This isn't the previews or any kind of thing you've seen. Doesn't look like a human, you know. I think there was always jokes. I remember one time somebody somebody was asking like Shatner or something why, or something else. Somebody was in a space movie, why aliens look like humans, and he goes, well, we don't know what else they'd look like.
6: Yeah.
5: But now they are making things look a lot different, you know, because we don't know what they're going to look like when they're out there.
3: This movie
5: proves that, doesn't it, Puss?
3: Justification is they're intelligent enough to go ahead and take human form so they can relate to us.
6: But not every alien is capable of shape shifting.
3: We don't know that.
5: Yeah. But this one takes it a whole new level of what an alien would look like. I think it does. Yeah. But it shows humanity and love. And yeah, it's a good movie. A little long. Edits could have been in there, but it's good.
6: I felt it maybe 15 minutes.
5: 15 minutes, right. Just little trims.
6: Just a little bit.
5: Yeah. Those, sometimes they do that. I like to call them now the Taylor Sheridan effect.
6: Yeah.
5: Now, they've done this in movies for years, though. Well, you just like, here's a horse walking for 10 minutes. We don't have any dialogue ready to go for you. and in a 2.5-hour movie, if you just tighten those little things up just a little bit, that movie is 2 hours.
6: Yeah.
5: You know, yeah. I said 12 to 15 minutes, you know.
6: Yeah, that's why I felt that was about the same.
5: Right. And all it would be just little scenes like that. Like establishing scenes could be just cut, you know, 5, 6, 7, 10, 20 seconds every time. Bang.
3: And it's a movie. It's not a series we have to
5: cut. No, it's a movie. No, that's it. It's a movie, and you're done with it. And Ryan Gosling is great and everything.
6: On the train and the plane coming back the other day, I watched the Clooney Adam Sandler one from Netflix, Jay Kelly.
5: Oh, did I watch that?
6: I think maybe you did. Where Clooney's like an aging star. He's basically a version of himself.
5: Yeah, I love that movie.
6: Yeah, I thought it was really good.
5: Yeah, because Sandler. Yeah, I love that.
6: Sandler's
5: movie.
6: Like his manager and best friend
5: for years. Right, right.
6: And you know, Clooney, like I say, he's basically himself. He's an aging superstar who's kind of looking back on his life. You know.
5: Yeah, and with family. It's a good movie. Yeah,
6: I enjoyed it.
5: I like that too.
3: Did you train it from Chicago to Milwaukee?
6: We
5: he rode a train. Yeah,
6: when we came back, Todd, we were in 3 different cities and like 6 different modes of transport to get home.
3: Cool. Yep.
6: We woke up in Milwaukee, flew out of Chicago, got back home here later that day.
5: And Donnie checking in says, Todd, I'll get you down here to Oklahoma. I still think you should never go to Oklahoma. I really do. Yeah. I think that'd be the funniest thing that you went to 49 states in your life, but you didn't go to one that was a state down. Well, one state between.
3: There was something that intrigued me about Oklahoma.
5: I don't know what it is, by the way.
3: But it escapes me at the moment.
6: Legal weed?
5: Yeah, but you can get that anywhere. You can go to Missouri for that.
3: They've got some really powerful gummies at the medical shops in Oklahoma.
5: Yeah, you get powerful gummies a lot of places.
6: You don't have a card.
3: Not Oklahoma.
5: You need a card, though. No, you don't.
3: Just
5: give it to you, right?
3: Christy brought some back, and you're supposed to have a medicinal marijuana card, and if you don't, the people who don't sell it to you will tell you, there's a place down the street, and they'll sell it to anybody.
6: Ouch, my back.
3: Yeah.
5: Well, that's all it is, any state. And was that here? That was Pennsylvania that way. I just sat down with a guy in an Eagles t-shirt, said my back was sore, and he was a doctor, you know?
6: Yeah, but I think some of the states are kind of clamping down on that. Making it not just a rubber stamp.
3: Yeah, I don't know if that's the same. Nebraska
5: is going to eventually do it.
3: A year ago when Christie was in Oklahoma. I don't know if they've cracked down at all.
5: Mine was a legitimate card and by a legitimate doctor, but you just have
6: not a legitimate ailment.
5: Well, you don't know that. He doesn't know that.
6: I know.
5: And by the way, you can't tell somebody they don't have anxiety. You can't tell them that. Right, it's just because they have anxiety.
3: You're just paying your fee.
6: Yeah, right.
3: You're paying your medical marijuana fee.
5: Right.
6: But I think like I think Iowa has medicinal, and they
5: no, they don't.
6: They don't.
5: Not Iowa. No, they don't. Oh, they do, but I'm not sure how it works.
6: But yeah, but that's what I'm saying. It's not, you have, there's a lot more hoops to jump through to get it.
5: Well, Iowa listeners are out there.
3: Yeah.
5: There's an Iowa card.
3: I'm not familiar with Iowa medicinal weed.
6: I thought they did.
5: Anxiety is anxiety, man. We all need weed.
3: Back pain is back pain.
5: Back pain. All right. Go on back.
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16: Mainly sunny skies with fog and spots early today, with daytime highs approaching 84. South winds 5 to 10 miles per hour. Partly cloudy. Tonight, chance for storms. Lows dip down to about 63. Highs level off around 89. Tomorrow, chance for storms. From the Weatherology Weather Center, I'm meteorologist Jennifer Wojcicki on Rock 95. Currently, 55.
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1: I thought this guy would have done this if Argentina had lost, but he didn't lose. They didn't lose, but this happened. Andro Bertazzo, a professional pilot and flight instructor out of Argentina, was giving a lesson to his 22-year-old student, Rosario, a two-seater Cessna 150 aircraft, when he uttered the chilling phrase, "You know what to do." Then he opened the door, took his headset off, and jumped out. Dead.
2: What?
3: Yep. Like she was
1: jumped
3: Michigan
1: out of the
3: fan.
1: Plane. Fabricio sent us this.
3: He was an Ohio State fan. She was a Michigan fan.
1: That commercial, that's what the commercial should be, man. He jumps out of a Cessna and just dies, right? She managed to land the plane, but come on, don't do that to a student. Take the plane up yourself. No, the plane would wreck then.
3: Yeah.
1: I don't know. Come up with another pilot then.
3: Well, if
1: or don't kill yourself that way. Or don't, I hate to say don't kill yourself because, well, try not to, but
3: if
1: there's a lot of people go through a lot of stuff.
3: Later into
1: there.
3: The story, he's kind of considerate, except for considering this young lady's feelings.
1: I don't think he's considerate at all.
3: Oh, no, no.
1: That takes away everything.
3: Around
1: 8
3: o'clock that Saturday, he was, what did it say? Oh, the day seemed like any other day.
1: Yeah.
3: He arrived cheerfully.
1: Well, that happens with a lot of people themselves.
3: I guess he had someone give him a ride so someone didn't have to take his car from the airport after he killed himself.
1: 22-year-old girl flying this plane, she's a student.
3: Yeah, you got to figure she's going to be a little shook up if her instructor just jumps out of the airplane.
1: Yeah, if she knew what to do, and she apparently did, but come on. She's still a student.
3: Yeah, instead of driving his own car, as usual, he asked a student to pick him up from the home he shared with his parents in the neighborhood of Cordova.
1: He was going through things, but the bottom line is, though, he put the other person in danger, so he's kind of a dick that way. I'm not saying he's selfish. He was selfish when it comes to the other person, because I don't say people are selfish. They kill themselves anymore because you don't know what they're going through. I'm saying that he was selfish because he could have killed her.
3: Yeah.
1: You know, take yourself out, dude. You know, wow. Can you imagine that? What if you weren't a student? You're just flying with a guy.
4: Then it's a super dick move.
1: it's more of a dick move, right?
4: Yeah, if the person
1: stages
4: with
1: of dickness, right?
4: Yeah, at least this guy, maybe he got her up to 10, 12 lessons and felt confident in her skills.
1: Well, he said you know what to do before he
4: bailed.
1: Right. Yeah, you know what you have to do.
3: But
1: you're
3: if
1: right.
3: he does that to you and me, that's murder-suicide.
1: Oh, yeah.
4: No, absolutely. I might as well just follow him out the door because I'm not going to, at least that'll get the view on the way down.
3: And if things have gotten that bad, the suicide and crisis lifeline.
1: Oh, yeah, do that.
3: 988. Call 988.
1: What's the number in Argentina? That's probably different.
3: Yeah, it probably is.
1: And it might not. Maybe you could be listening to us in Argentina. Let us know.
3: Well, actually,
1: how many push? Yeah, you can look
3: go
1: it
3: to
1: up.
3: The bottom of the story.
1: How many podcasts or streamers are in Argentina?
4: Oh, that's an interesting question.
1: Because we've been doing a lot of Europe lately, and Argentina doesn't speak English, so there might be a little less. Could be some expats living there, though.
3: They do include the. It's 365. In the country of Argentina.
1: Okay. All right. Well, say that in Spanish then, right? They speak Spanish, right?
3: Yeah, they do.
1: So it's Tres, Seis, Cinco.
3: Yeah.
4: Hey.
3: Pretty
1: look
3: good.
1: Look at that. And I hated Spanish. In fact, I flunked the last
3: Fabricio
1: semester.
3: Fabricio is applauding now. You've become very fluent.
4: Let's see. In the last 30 days, we have had 37 downloads from Argentina.
1: Thank you. Appreciate that, Argentina.
4: Sandwiched right in between Indonesia and Ecuador.
1: It lists them all there, doesn't it?
4: Mm-hmm.
1: Also, not English-speaking countries.
3: Yeah,
1: expats live everywhere, though.
3: Right. Who in Ecuador?
4: Indonesia had 39, and Ecuador had 35.
1: Yeah, the Indonesians love us.
3: They love us in Spanish-speaking and Muslim countries.
4: right above there, the Republic of Korea, 40 downloads in the last 30 days.
1: That's not North Korea.
3: Right, they don't speak Spanish there.
1: They don't have internet there, right?
3: It's Democratic Republic.
1: Yeah.
3: Of South Korea.
1: That's South Korea, right?
3: Yeah.
4: Yeah.
1: Hello, South Korea.
3: The good Korea.
1: We should have played this game earlier when it came to, we did it about 6 months ago, but maybe less than that. We should have done it with the World Cup cities. Or countries.
3: Countries, yeah. And go for whoever has the most.
1: Win whoever has the most downloads.
4: We can do it with whoever's, with the eight teams that are left.
1: Okay, let's do that. Okay,
4: now, I'm fairly certain that this country is out, but we've had 259 downloads in the last 30 days from Djibouti.
1: Oh, Djibouti.
3: Do you
1: love Djibouti. Where is Djibouti at? Is it an African country?
4: If you have to ask.
3: Eastern Africa.
1: Okay.
3: Yeah. Right. Do you know what the capital of Djibouti is?
4: Djibouti.
1: Your booty.
3: Yeah.
1: Right.
3: That's too easy.
1: Oh, Djibouti.
3: Yeah, Djibouti is the capital.
1: Oh, so it's New York.
3: Yeah.
1: Okay.
3: Yeah, no, they don't even put city behind Djibouti, as far as I know.
1: It's Djibouti,
3: just,
1: Djibouti.
3: It's just Djibouti, yeah. Djibouti.
1: All right. So we got England's left, obviously.
4: I'm looking up the bracket here to see who's left. So we got France and Morocco is the first round of eight games.
1: Okay, who should we root for there?
4: I'm guessing
1: France has more downloads than Morocco, but you never know.
4: Yeah. France, 53 downloads in the last 30 days.
1: And how about Morocco?
4: I'm going to have to scroll down a little bit further. Oh, they are there. Morocco, really? 13. So,
1: all right, so rooting for France.
4: France there. Okay. Spain, Belgium. I'm going to guess Spain.
1: I don't know, man. Belgium speaks English, right?
4: Yeah, there's Spain.
1: Okay.
4: 263 downloads.
1: Wow, Spain coming through.
4: Belgium, let's see. Are they on the list? Bulgaria. Yeah, there's Belgium. 12.
1: All right, I was going to root for Spain, so I'm going to have to still now.
4: Norway and England, I'm going to guess England.
1: That's got to be England, right? Although that blonde Norwegian Viking guy, he's kicking ass in the socials, man. Plus, he's a hell of a player.
4: Yeah, UK is the top five. 403 downloads in the
1: last...
4: What
1: about Norway? We got anybody in Norway listening?
4: Let's see.
1: And
4: Norway.
1: Their saunas. Don't they sauna?
3: No, that's Finland in there.
1: Why don't they all those countries sauna?
3: I don't know.
4: Yeah. Sauna.
3: Sauna?
1: Right.
4: Norway, there they are. 8.
1: All right, so is that England against Norway?
4: Yeah.
1: Okay.
4: Yeah, and then Argentina, Switzerland.
1: Oh, that's going to be a tough one. I bet you.
4: Ooh,
1: we just mentioned, you just mentioned Argentina, right?
3: Yeah.
4: What if you had to guess, which would you think was more?
1: You already said Argentina. So how many was that?
3: I would think Argentina, but
1: you said that out loud, right?
3: I could be wrong.
4: Switzerland is the third highest downloading country of the Todd and Tyler Radio Empire podcast.
1: So ahead of the United States.
4: No.
1: So it's United States. I would say, is it Canada?
4: Yeah. And then Switzerland.
1: Really?
3: Wow.
4: 797 downloads in the last 30 days from Switzerland.
1: Thank you, Switzerland. Expats
3: are those just people who thought it was too great and got out?
4: Who knows?
3: Are they visiting there a lot? Or do they do a lot of business there?
4: Could be. Any of those.
1: Expats live in those cities. Oh, I watched that.
4: Vacationing to Switzerland?
1: People buying houses live over there, yeah.
3: Yeah, I want to go someday.
4: Yeah. And then Argentina, 37. So, yeah. So we're on France, Spain, England, and Switzerland. That's who we're rooting for in the round of eight.
1: Got it. All right. Yeah, the USA probably would add more than that.
4: And I'm guessing that maybe three of those may be the betting favorites.
1: France is.
4: France and Spain, I know.
1: Yeah.
4: I'm guessing England probably is, but I'm thinking Argentina is probably the favorite over Switzerland.
1: Mm-hmm. Yeah, good point. The guy says the pilot jumping out, wouldn't that be suicide murder, not murder suicide? You're right, David. Yeah. That would be.
3: France is the consensus favorite.
1: By the way, that's the only way you could do suicide murder, you know? Jump out of a plane.
3: Oh, yeah.
1: Yeah.
3: Because usually you got to do the...
1: You got to murder somebody before you suicide first, yourself,
3: and then off yourself.
1: Yeah.
4: Yeah. It is a rare combo to do it that order.
1: Or unalive yourself, which I still think is weird when you can't say that.
3: France, Argentina, Spain, and then England as far as odds go.
4: Yeah. So
3: I don't know the other four, but they're below those.
4: So we're rooting for three out of four favorites. Mm-hmm. So there's a good chance that those teams move on.
1: Oh yeah, but that like I said, this sport is anybody can win those games. Yeah. They go 0-0 a lot.
3: Rooting interests become transactional at this point.
4: Yeah. Yeah, that's fair.
3: Yeah,
4: I'm surprised about Switzerland. Yeah.
1: I am too.
4: Almost 800 downloads in the last 30 days.
1: Any of those countries we mentioned there, even the ones with less downloads, if you are listening, just email us and let us know why you're in one of those countries. Any country in the world that you're listening to this program on the download or the stream, the podcast, the stream, feel free, if you get any free time at all, just to let us know, why you're at. Where you're at, what you're hauling.
3: Right? And if you're listening on the download, we'll keep your name out of it.
4: Do anybody know what the country of Andorra is? Because I've not heard of that one.
3: Oh.
4: And they've downloaded the podcast 239 times in the last month.
1: It sounds like some sort of mythical place, doesn't it?
4: It sounds like it's out of Star Wars.
1: Right.
3: I want to say that's a European country.
4: Oh, is that one of those little weird, tiny... Yeah, it is. Tiny, independent principalities situated between France and Spain in the Pyrenees.
3: Oh, yeah. It's a little country.
4: Yeah. Well, they like us there. Yeah.
1: How about Cape Verde? There's no way we have anybody there. That was a country of 500,000 people, and it's in Africa. So unless an expat lives there. Oh, no, we have a guy that said his buddy lived there.
3: That is an island nation off the coast of Africa.
1: But Cape Verde on this list?
3: Still considered.
1: How do you find this output?
4: There's a statistics bar here within the podcast thing where I can go and look up stuff.
1: All right.
4: No, I do not see Cape Verde.
1: Yeah, okay.
4: Well, but they're done. The Ivory Coast
3: has one. Yeah,
4: one single download.
1: And they said, "I didn't like that show. I'm going to hang up on
3: that." Yep. Had enough of those guys.
4: Yep.
2: Come on back.
1: Actually, that one does.
0: This is the Todd and Tyler Radio Empire. Stay in touch with the show through Facebook, Twitter, and Instagram. 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
5: from the newsroom. I'm Alex Carminati. The National Weather Service in Grand Forks says an EF2 tornado hit the Floyd Lake area on Monday evening. In a preliminary survey, NWS Grand Forks estimated peak winds were up to 115 miles per hour, with a path up to 800 yards wide and 6.79 miles long. The Griggs County Sheriff's Office is asking the public for help to find a man who's been missing since April. 52-year-old Darren Dahl was last seen near Cooperstown around April 15th and was reported missing in May. He's described as a white man who's 5'9" and weighing around 180 pounds. He also has brown eyes and graying hair. Anyone with information is asked to call 701-797-2202. And yesterday was the first of 5 days of this year's Polk County Fair in Fertile, Minnesota. You can look at the daily schedules by going to Polk County Fair FertileMN.com. From the newsroom, I'm Alex Carminati.
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19: Mainly sunny skies with fog and spots early today with daytime highs approaching 84. South winds 5 to 10 miles per hour. Partly cloudy tonight. Chance for storms. Lows dip down to about 63. Highs level off around 89. Tomorrow, chance for storms. From the Weatherology Weather Center, I'm meteorologist Jennifer Wojcicki on Rock 95. Currently 55.
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0: We take your classic rock seriously. The rest, not so much. Todd and Tyler on Rock 95. You can comment on anything you hear on the show. Text the Empire at 877-931-4TNT. 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
1: This was this Waymo story here is about some teen passengers messing with a Waymo. But first, I saw a Waymo car drive right over a Roman candle.
2: Ooh!
1: It was obviously July 4th. The woman is in the back of the Waymo car with her camera running, or her phone recording her reaction. And they have it blocked off in there. Somebody just put a Roman candle in the middle of an intersection in a town, and they lit it up. Everybody else with regular drivers in the car just realized, oh, we'll wait for the Roman candle to go off. But the Waymo car just runs right at it.
2: Was there anyone in the Waymo car?
1: Yes, there was. Yeah, and she's videoing it and herself, her reaction, saying this Waymo car is going right over
2: there. There's got to be a time where...
1: And Waymo's saying, well, we're going to look into that. Yeah. We didn't put in Roman candles. Yeah.
2: There's nobody in the Waymo because it's going to pick somebody up.
1: True.
2: Or is there always somebody in the Waymo?
1: No, there wouldn't be because they'd be picking somebody up.
2: Right. Yeah.
3: Just drop somebody off and then it's going to the next pickup.
2: Right.
1: Yeah. Like an Uber for that matter. But But this Waymo car, what two teenagers were messing with it?
3: Well, they were 15 and they were drinking in the back of the Waymo, and they had like a little like gel water pellet gun thing that hanging out of the windows.
1: Oh, and shooting at people.
3: Shooting at people. And there's cameras inside those Waymo things.
2: Yeah.
3: And if something's going on, they can look in on your and they pulled the Waymo over into a parking lot, locked the doors, and called the cops.
1: Wow.
2: Where did this happen?
3: San Jose, I think it was.
2: Yeah. All right. Yeah, they're in the Bay Area. L.A., Phoenix, Austin, Atlanta, Dallas, Houston, San Antonio, Miami, and Orlando.
1: Now, I want to know this. Legally, you're probably not allowed to lock somebody in a car.
3: Well, I mean,
1: I know why they would want to. They want to make sure they don't run away and can catch them. But what if something happens then? You can't get out of a car that's on, then that's dangerous too.
3: Well, at that point, I think what's happened is someone at the Waymo control center
1: is
3: looking live at it. There's a person, and they know that these people are in no danger, but the police need to deal with this.
1: Guessing. Yeah, yeah.
3: And so, they narked out these two 15-year-old dumbasses.
1: Yeah. Yeah, that's something you would do as a 15-year-old, though. That's right.
3: Yeah.
1: That is something you would do. Let's get that. They were drinking, too, by the way. Wow. There's no DUI. That's why you got the Waymo.
3: Yeah, they got them for underage drinking, and I think there's another charge that they threw at them, too.
2: Right.
3: The cops responded with multiple units, stun guns, and a police dog. The Waymo people told the dumbasses, oh, the car's having trouble. Hold on. We got to pull over and fix something. There's the cops.
1: Well, then they are dumb. If they believe that at all, they're idiots.
3: Well, they're 15-year-old kids. Of course they're idiots.
1: Yeah, but they had to think, no, they caught us. We're dumb.
3: No, they didn't.
1: Yeah.
3: Until they saw the first cop, they knew. They thought they were fine.
1: I think it's a funny bit.
2: So Waymo senses that?
3: Senses what?
2: Or saw the trouble.
3: No, there's cameras inside, and I don't know.
1: Well, also, somebody probably reported it, too.
3: Could be, yeah.
1: They were squirting out. They saw the license plate of the Waymo.
2: Is there somebody
1: Waymo
2: back at Waymo headquarters that monitors that sort of stuff?
3: They have monitoring in those, yeah, and I'm sure there's probably an AI that's monitoring things. In ways.
1: Well, Nick, you were in one, not necessarily a Waymo, but you were in a
4: self-driving. It was a Waymo.
1: Oh, was it a Waymo? Yeah. And I was in Phoenix, right?
4: Mm-hmm.
1: And you didn't like it, did you?
4: I liked it until it made a turn that I would never make myself, and I would never get in a car again if a human had done that with somebody who drove like that.
1: Yeah. Well, that's scary.
4: I do like the picture that they have, like, a headquarters where they have, people with just little steering wheels driving these cars.
2: Here's the thing with the self-driving car.

0: I think it's tame. Right.
1: Okay, good. Welcome back. How was
2: you have to buy some new pants yesterday?
3: Right. Or should we go with a different story?
1: No, we'll just go with that.
3: Okay.
1: He can tell a different story someday. But we'll stick with explosive diarrhea now, you know. This woman.
0: Yeah, but that's the preferable story.
1: Exactly. This woman explained. Yeah, she's. I love. First of all, we've all painted the bowl before, you know. You just, tree, that's explosive diarrhea. Yeah. You made it, you paint the bowl. But this parasite that's going around, they say, I don't know how it could be worse. I really don't. Because unless it lasts forever, but we've all painted the bowl.
2: Well, I think it does last.
1: She said the amount of pressure when it comes out. This is a woman. She's a 51-year-old chick, pretty decent-looking girl. She describes, she has to describe it. The amount of pressure when it came out, the force was crazy. Well, how much crazier? Because we've all had, you know.
3: I don't know how much is humanly possible.
1: Right. Was it jet engine right out her ass or what? You know?
2: and it did last. She didn't go to the hospital. She said for the first few days, she was just at home trying to work through it.
3: At first, did it briefly propel her above the toilet seat?
1: I've had a few of those.
3: Was there that much?
1: Between May and June, 145 people ages 5 to 86 across 20 states contracted the illness. And it's, I don't know what it's,
2: Cyclospora, I think is what it's called.
1: Right, yeah.
2: Yeah, she says she was stunned by the
1: 86-year-old woman in there just blasted away.
2: Stunned by the sheer force, speed, and volume of her diarrhea. She says when you flush a public toilet, how it goes whoosh. She said that's what it was like coming out of her.
1: Oh, remember the Hard Rock in Vegas? That would suck your nuts down.
3: Yeah, but that's what was coming out of her ass.
2: Yeah.
1: I really didn't do anything about it the first few days, and it was just unbearable. I love this. She said, recounting her days and nights spent blasting the loudest farts of her life while enduring relentless rush of poopy water.
3: Cycloporiosis.
1: The loudest farts. I'd sign up for that for a little bit.
2: She pooped to bed twice before she went to the hospital.
1: Right. Joined a club.
3: We need the doctor to help us pronounce this.
1: Yeah.
2: Cyclosporiasis.
3: Sporiasis?
1: The loudest farts of her life.
2: Excessive gas, fatigue, acute vomiting, nausea, painful cramping, fever of 100 degrees. Yeah, she said she was.
1: The fever would be dangerous.
2: She was on the toilet 30 times a day.
3: Yeah. That's a dirty dancing one. I've had the loudest farts of my life.
1: Yeah.
3: I don't know.
1: We could write a whole song of that and play it 40 times.
0: You would have in the 90s.
1: We would have. You're right.
3: Racking my brain to figure out.
1: I can't make fun of those. We did that.
3: When I emitted the loudest farts of my life. I had a good one this morning. It was almost Chris Isaac.
1: Oh, I got to hear that now. Digged it up. I got to hear that. I got to hear that again. Was it a Chris Isaac, right? Was it the toilet here at the station?
3: Yeah. Oh. Yeah, it was just this morning.
1: You should have that song queued up on your phone.
3: Started,
1: so if somebody's in the bathroom, they can hear it.
3: When I started, I wasn't sitting down, so I didn't get the full acoustic effect of the bowl.
0: That's unfortunate.
3: Yeah,
1: especially about the blast of Chris Isaac.
3: But it probably wasn't the loudest fart of my life.
1: No, probably not. But
0: hopefully that's
1: really
0: still left in you.
3: Right.
1: Yeah.
3: I'll have to start keeping notes.
1: Yeah.
3: You should always have a little fart notebook.
1: Let's hope that's still in the future.
3: Say,
1: you always look forward to the loudest fart you've ever had.
0: You don't want to think everything's over.
3: That one was about.
1: Here's the problem, though. The older you get, forcing a loud fart is dangerous.
0: Yep. That's a risk you take.
3: Ask my dad.
1: Yeah.
3: Oh, no.
1: That's right.
0: I thought that was you.
3: It
1: was you, but you're covering up for your poor dad.
3: It was me that failed that tester while we were going out to the medicine bow for us.
1: Right. It was you. Ask my dad. Well, he was there, so he could. Yeah, you're a good point. He can attest to that.
2: But I mean, 30 times a day running to the bathroom?
1: That would blow, man.
0: That's your whole day.
1: First of all, you'd be dehydrated as hell. It's dangerous. That part's dangerous.
3: That's worse.
1: Plus, you'd be afraid to eat anything.
3: Prepping for a cold.
1: Well, I'll tell you what, Phil. You know when you have diarrhea? Say you're sick, like an actual bug, flu bug or something like that, and you are just pooping. You feel thin as hell. Like for like a day or so, because you're not eating a lot.
0: Yeah.
1: Everything's flushed out of you. So this one part thought, hey, this is pretty good, man.
2: She does say later on, she said, the funniest part really was the sounds. She said she was farting like a grown man.
0: That's generally true of farts.
1: A lot of women fart loud, too. They just try to hide it.
3: That would chap your ass after about 10, 20 of them.
2: Oh, yeah.
1: I've had sore ass after having a flu or something like that.
3: My ass.
1: Yeah.
3: My ass is sore.
2: I don't know if she means three doors down from her apartment or three doors down in the hospital, but she says you could hear it three doors down when she farted.
1: Maybe she was in an apartment complex, right?
2: Could be, but I mean...
1: It was a

0: house, you know.
1: Or but I mean, she could have been jamming to Three Doors Down.
2: I don't think that's what she means.
3: Then her body was just creating these farts, so they were, it was louder than the music.
4: Do you have the Chris Isaac?
2: I just sent Todd the link there.
1: Okay. Oh, and they do make a an app that can rate your decibels.
3: Really?
1: So, you know, you just turn the sound app on, and you can find out how loud your farts are. Like, I don't know how loud this guy's fart is.
4: Well, by the way, we talked yesterday.
1: Bring it up.
2: I got you.
1: I think I missed a little bit of the beginning, which is the most important part. There's a guy playing a guitar.
4: That's the song.
1: Yeah, I don't like the version where they go to the guy playing the guitar.
4: Guy farts and he thought it sounded just like Chris Isaac. And they added
1: it. Right. That clip.
4: Come on back.
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2: I originally thought this was a story about somebody watching this chick have sex on camera and then noticing, reaching out to her OnlyFans and saying, hey, I see a lump on your boobs. But apparently it was a person having sex with her felt it and then warned her about it. But
3: yeah.
2: Do you remember the story of the guy?
4: It was the HGTV
2: yeah,
4: guy.
2: Yeah, that dude, yeah. What was his name?
4: The one that was married to Christina.
3: Oh, yeah. Damn, what is his? It doesn't matter.
2: Yeah, it doesn't matter.
3: It does. Tarek. El Musa.
2: A new wife is just as hot and just looks like
4: did
2: her.
4: Did he have a lump on his neck or something?
2: Yeah, he had a lump on his neck.
3: It was like thyroid, wasn't it?
4: Right.
2: And yeah, they could see it, and a viewer noticed it.
4: Yeah, somebody notified him.
2: And he beat cancer, right?
4: I think it was a viewer who happened to have a medical background.
2: Right. Yeah.
4: The doctor.
2: Yeah. So if you're watching your porn today, you know, look for lumps on nuts and stuff like that.
4: Oh, this is
2: help the guy out.
4: Like an OnlyFans couple?
2: Well, it was a woman, and she said her name's, I don't know.
4: Nomi Hokina.
3: She was creating content with another girl, and right. The other girl grabbed
2: felt
3: her boob.
2: Oh, said, hey,
4: it wasn't a dude.
2: There's
4: again,
2: a lump on the nipple.
4: There I go, assuming people are heterosexual.
3: You're right.
5: Yeah. You think they stopped right away, or did they finish, and then she's like, hey, by the way.
3: I think that's what happened. They finished, and she went, by the way, I felt a little something there when I was honking.
4: You got to finish the scene.
5: That kind of kills the mood.
2: Yeah.
4: Yeah.
2: You mean like orgasmed, or just was finished, you mean? Like,
4: Is
2: I think back and watch the scene. Yeah. She got big old cans.
4: She has very big boobs.
2: Oh yeah,
4: it looked natural though.
2: That's true, but I don't know.
4: Yet they also looked like they could have been enhanced.
2: Yeah, feel them up, guys and ladies. You know.
4: Oh, this is like a recurrence.
2: Yeah, OnlyFans stuff, right?
4: Yeah,
2: yeah.
4: She got cancer in her 20s.
2: Mm-mm.
4: Which is early genetic, so yeah, blah, blah, blah.
2: Yep.
4: She's got 2 million followers.
2: Right.
4: When she touched my boob, she noticed something in there. What do you mean? I touched it and it felt a little rocky inside.
2: All right.
4: So I guess the OnlyFans saved my life. I don't know where they come in. It sounds like more her partner noticed that.
2: Well, filming it, I guess.
3: She was making content for OnlyFans. That's why they were doing it.
4: Yeah. Right.
2: But you're right. It's really, it kind of didn't, you know. But maybe she would be. Yeah, she wouldn't have to be having sex with that girl at one for the OnlyFans.
3: Right, exactly.
2: Point. Right. Yeah. So it did fix her up there.
3: It saved her life.
2: So there's. I retweeted this out. This woman was at a bar. It looks like a bar, and a band's playing maybe somewhere. And talk about screwing with dudes. She was putting lipstick on her lips, and her friend was, you know, putting her on the phone, you know, videoing it, and. She would find guys with like lighter shirts, no matter what, t-shirts or lighter shirts, and she would just kiss the back of their shirt and keep moving.
3: Oh,
2: and
3: that's gonna get somebody in trouble.
2: That was it. Now I thought it was kind of funny, but there are a lot of guys that went home that night and are totally screwed, man. Totally screwed.
4: That's diabolical.
2: It is diabolical. Yeah. I retweeted it. You can check out the
4: whatever
2: video.
4: You say, she's not going to believe.
2: No. And especially if... And what sucks about that is if you didn't do any... Like, say she did it to, like, you know, 20 guys. And say 18 of them never cheated at all. And they have to defend their crap.
4: Well, the two cheaters.
2: When they know they're totally true. I mean, they know they're not doing anything. They know they didn't do anything at the bar. And there's lipstick on their shirt.
5: Yeah, good luck.
2: Good luck defending that.
3: Yeah.
2: Now, she thinks it's all cute, but she's doing this. If you watch the video, she's laughing. But come on.
5: She's a bad person. A lot of these dudes aren't even going to notice.
2: They're not, because it's on the back of her shirt. You look in the video, yeah, all right.
4: Well, that would be your defense, I guess.
2: No, you're still messing with a woman. She gave you a kiss in the back of your shirt.
4: Kisses the back of the shirt?
3: That's what I was thinking, too.
2: You make it out. You're hugging each other at a bar. You know, anything. The girl's not... You're not going to get out. How are you going to explain that? Yeah. Unless you see the video somewhere down the road and say, hey, that's me.
4: Yeah,
2: that was the girl doing that.
4: A girl kisses the back of my shirt. Will be the first time a girl has kissed the back of my shirt.
6: You're taking too much logic in here.
4: Yeah.
6: Making out in the bar, holding arms with somebody. The girl's standing behind you, you know, putting her arms around your waist while you're watching some music, you know.
5: Angie's ruining these shirts.
6: Right.
4: Yeah. That too.
3: Well, you say Todd's using too much logic, but this is the things that you'd have to say when you got
6: home. Oh, yeah.
3: Why would someone kiss the back of my shirt,
6: right,
3: honey?
6: Right,
3: this doesn't make any sense.
6: Right.
3: Please, use some logic here.
6: Right, right.
3: Which would not make the situation better.
6: No, it's not good at all. Not good at all.
4: No, you know, that would say, she just heard, you're being illogical.
3: Right.
4: Yeah.
3: Right. It's not going to work out for you either way.
6: Yeah.
4: Yeah. And if you have a history of cheating, you don't get the benefit of the doubt.
6: No, you don't. No, you don't. Yeah. What would be the male equivalent of that? You know, throwing some all over somebody's back, and then you get arrested for that, though.
4: Yeah.
3: You don't do that in the bar.
6: No. Well, you could, but you'd be arrested. Plus, you only do it to one girl.
5: Leaving some chew in her pocket?
3: A Zin pack?
5: Yeah.
6: Ugh. Yeah, I don't know, man. Yeah, but don't do that. Yeah. Don't do that, ladies. This has probably been done before, I'm sure, you know. Yeah.
3: I saw some piece the other day about those Zin packs like that. Like that. Apparently, those are the new cigarette butts.
4: Yeah.
3: Clean up your Zin packs.
4: Oh, yeah.
6: They gotta be
3: dirty, nasty.
4: I see them in urinals all the time.
3: Oh, that's gross.
4: Yeah, put it in the garbage.
6: Did Walsh eats the hell out of those things?
4: Oh, yeah, he does.
3: Well, everybody does.
4: Yeah, I don't know if he spits them in the urinal.
6: Well, it jacks a lot of guys up. Yeah.
4: But you should stop spitting in the urinal.
6: Yeah.
5: I've never tried one. Have you, Todd?
4: Yeah.
5: What do you think?
4: Well, it's kind of like a
6: nicotine buzz, right?
4: Have you had the chew?
5: No.
4: You know, the Copenhagen or whatever. It's like that, except it's not as messy because it's all contained in a little pouch.
5: Right, does it dry out?
4: Eventually, yeah. But, you know, your mouth is usually pretty moist.
6: Oh, yeah, when I was younger.
5: You're always saying that. Yeah.
6: Pretty much every one of my friends all chewed snuff, you know, all of it.
4: The snuff is different than...
6: I know, but they didn't have Zins back then, the messy stuff in your lip there.
4: Yeah, that's chewing tobacco.
6: Yeah, they just... Well, not the cheek stuff. Not the full-on cheek stuff, although I knew guys did that in baseball teams. But I'm talking about the stuff between your lip and gum.
4: Chewing tobacco, the Skoll, the Copenhagen.
6: Right, that stuff.
4: Yeah.
6: Right, yeah. The leaf stuff at the cheeks. I did that only once as a kid and threw up. And I said, I'm never going to do that again.
3: Never seemed appealing to me.
6: Well,
3: any of that.
6: I know. But you didn't grow up with this when we grew up, obviously. Right. And every baseball dugout had a guy with a big chaw in his mouth.
3: Yeah, you know who else had a
6: big... Teenagers, too.
3: You know who else had a big chaw in their mouth?
6: Guys get
3: every
6: kids.
3: Dude who grew up on a farm.
6: That's true.
4: Oh, yeah.
3: It was everywhere when I was growing up. Absolutely.
6: I tried it once because everybody was trying it, and it was... It's a requirement
4: if you're in the rodeo.
3: Oh, so. Yeah.
6: Yeah.
4: Better be chewing.
3: I guarantee you there were at least 2 dozen dudes I knew walking around with it right in their back pocket in high school. Right, it was.
6: So that would be it. Just drool some chew juice on the back of some chick's t-shirt.
3: Oh, right. That is so nasty.
6: it's not as funny as her going home.
4: Snuff.
6: You got chew on your shirt, you whore.
4: Yeah, the stuff is old. You actually snort that stuff.
6: Oh, I snorted that too in college.
4: Have you?
6: Yeah, that was stupid. It was
4: never tried.
6: I did
4: snuff.
6: It one night at a party. Somebody had snuff. You snorted.
4: Was it legal?
3: Snooted?
6: No, it was legal. No, it was actually it was just a tobacco stuff. Yeah. You could snort that too. You know,
4: finely ground tobacco that you snort.
6: Totally legal.
3: Or snooted?
5: Can you dry chewing tobacco up and smoke it?
4: Oh,
6: that's a great question.
4: I don't know why.
6: Not really a great question, but
3: you'd have to be real desperate.
5: What if you're out of smokes and you don't want to chew?
4: Yeah. I don't. You probably could, but that sounds like a process.
6: It sounds like a really hardcore.
4: Yeah,
6: you know, that's just really flavorful. You know, try it, Nick.
4: There must be no cigarettes available if you're drying out the chewing tobacco.
6: Try it, Nick. Nick, I got a question, by the way. There was a big windstorm that came through over the weekend at the end of our July 4th party at the pool. And I didn't get any trees knocked down, but it actually peeled, just pushed up. It was that windy. It pushed up a little bit of the siding.
5: Yeah.
6: So is that into my deductible or not? Yeah.
5: I'd probably recommend.
6: I don't want to call the guy.
5: It's not worth a deductible for that, yeah, but you could have somebody take a look at it and see what
6: I
5: it would cost.
6: That. Just, because I didn't call my guy because there were trees falling on houses all over Pennsylvania, yeah. Central PA. And I'm thinking, I don't want
5: to
6: take my call.
5: Under most circumstances, you have up to a year to file a claim if you want.
6: All right, thank you.
3: Just go grab a hammer and a couple nails and tack it back down yourself.
6: I would push,
5: that sounds
6: but
5: more
6: it's,
5: like just a one-off
6: I would
5: repair.
6: Push, but it's second floor and I ain't crawling up there.
3: You got a ladder.
6: I
3: You're
6: do.
3: Good.
6: I do.
3: You're good.
6: But I'm all. My latter days are done, man. You know, I did up and down with my old man when I was young.
4: Is that one of those
5: title.
4: We can't help you.
3: No, it's probably one of those things that's not enough to even cover your deductible.
6: Right. So it wouldn't be. Right. It wouldn't be.
3: What's the point?
6: Yeah. Yeah.
5: And if you're going to file the claims, make sure it's worth it.
4: Right.
6: Thank you, Nick. Get a hold of Nick for all your insurance needs. I just want to give you a little commercial for Nick right there. All right.
4: Wait for the next boot windstorm to come along.
6: Come on back. Yeah.
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20: Electric. Highs around 84 with fog and spots early today under mainly clear skies, south winds 5 to 10 miles per hour. Chance of thunderstorms tonight, lows dip down to about 63, partly cloudy skies. Mainly sunny skies tomorrow, chance of thunderstorms, high temperatures reach up to 89. From the Weatherology Weather Center, I'm meteorologist Jennifer Wojcicki on Rock 95. Currently 54.
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3: Right.
2: 27-year-old Fort Wayne woman allegedly seen engaged in bestiality on videos.
3: Wow.
2: Found on a convicted sex offender's phone.
3: What's the animal?
2: Is taking a plea deal.
4: Dogs.
2: I'll get to that. Cassie Lynn Snay, S-N-A-Y, Cassie Lynn Snay, who, she looks a little tired and sad.
4: She looks like she's been crying.
2: Yeah. Charged with 2 counts of bestiality, right, which carry a potential prison sentence of 5 years. December of 2024, the Wells County Sheriff's Office opened an investigation into a guy named Trey Mettler. That's her friend, apparently, for failure to register as a sex offender in connection with a child molestation conviction, court records show. Mettler was arrested a month later during a traffic stop.
3: That trick, kids and animals, huh?
2: When the police confiscated a phone found in the car. Allen County's high-tech crime unit analyzed the phone, finding multiple files of child sexual abuse material. Court documents say photos of Snay and Mettler, this is the woman and the dude, were also on the device, and the detective on the case, noting he knew her from previous arrests, said that she and Mettler were in an on-again, off-again relationship during the search. 13 different photos and videos of dogs engaged in sex acts with a female were found on the device, with Snay being identifiable in all but one of the files, the court records show.
3: Oral or intercourse?
2: Snay allegedly admitted to committing the crimes and
3: they're
2: selling
3: different.
2: Question.
3: Right, they're the different.
2: Photos
3: you, this ballot,
2: and videos to Mettler, saying they were created at a residence in the Allen County or in a Motel 6, of course.
3: That's the kind of place you like to stay,
2: right,
3: Todd.
2: Well, yeah. Motel 6 just goes, why?
4: Come on, man. We don't need that. Yeah.
2: Motel 6 is...
3: Nice hotels allow dogs, too. It's not just Motel 6.
5: Yeah. Right? She's over there for the lighting.
2: But I generally avoid the Motel 6s. That's not a motor hotel. You got to go into the lobby. You can't park outside your room.
3: A Motel 6? Okay.
2: Yeah, especially the one...
3: They're actually nicer than the ones you're at, right?
4: Aren't Motel 6s kind of generally seen as a lower tier chain,
3: he's at lower tier chains.
4: He likes to park right by the door.
5: It's like the Walmart of hotels
4: at best.
5: Or the Dollar General.
3: They could be clean though, Motel Sixes, but they're very Spartan.
4: But they're never your first choice if you need a hotel room.
2: Yeah, unless you're a sex trafficker
4: or a dog banger.
5: Nothing's going great for anybody in a Motel 6.
2: Yeah. She told police the dogs in the photos and the videos were hers, adding she only engaged in sexual behavior with one of them.
4: Oh, well, that's fine.
2: Yeah.
4: That makes it better.
3: Well, the other one was a girl. She's not gay.
2: Apparently in a monogamous relationship with this dog.
3: She's not gay. She only dates dogs with the Red Rockets, man.
2: Snay's bond was revoked after she was found to have violated one of the conditions of her pretrial release, specifically that she was not to have contact with the dogs involved in the case.
3: So you can't even pet them anymore?
2: No, you can't even see them.
4: Yeah. Not even supervised visitation.
3: With your dog.
2: You're not allowed. What a sick F you are if you're not allowed to see your dog.
3: Right.
2: If your dog has a restraining order against you, basically.
5: So will she have to register as a sex offender?
2: Yeah, I don't know.
3: What's worse, beating your dog or having sex with it? I think beating it.
5: I'd say beating
3: it. I think they're both horrible. Let's clarify that. But I like to ask a tough question.
5: That's a horrible would you rather.
3: Yeah, would you rather. No, not would you rather, because you don't want to do either one.
5: Well,
3: let's just say, what is worse? If somebody did something to something, I think beating it is worse, having sex with it is not fair either, but...
5: I think it depends on what kind of,
3: if it's a guy having sex with a dog, it basically is destroying it, you're right. A girl having sex with a dog is better than somebody beating a dog.
2: Because there can be a couple of different possibilities, and I think one is more logistically possible than the other.
5: Yeah. Right.
3: I think beating any sort of animal is brutal. You should never do that. And there are people that do that. So I think that is worse than having sex with the dog. So I think it's what you claim. She could have said, at least I didn't beat this thing.
2: Keep following that story.
3: Well, I did with the word off on it, though.
2: She will be sentenced on the 4th of August.
3: All right.
4: Looks like in Indiana, bestiality is officially classified as an animal abuse crime rather than a primary sex offense. Mm-hmm. So she does. I don't think she will have to register as a sex offender for that part.
2: She just cannot have contact with the dogs.
5: Where do you get a job after you get out of jail for this?
4: Out of the Humane Society.
2: Probably not with a reputable breeder.
4: Or a groomer.
3: Just a groomer. Or somebody shows up with a van and cuts your dog's hair.
5: Even Target might frown upon this.
2: Any kind of a shelter.
3: Hey, Target. Target take it astray. Let's go with Walmart. Walmart.
5: But if you're looking at two candidates and one of them's been done time for bestiality and one of them hasn't, you can go with the person that hasn't.
2: Target is a company that
3: I would. I would go with the person
2: they used to have a smokes dog, so they can't be hiring people like this.
4: Yeah.
5: Raising Cane's is out.
3: Yeah.
2: Do they have a smokes
3: dog? Great question. Yeah. I don't know who you give
2: for Raising Cane's.
5: It's the dog of the guy who founded it. They have pictures of him up inside.
2: Oh, okay.
5: He's got their mascot.
4: They got the little bark in their commercials.
3: You better have a relative that owns a business because you ain't getting a gig anywhere.
5: Yeah.
3: I'd like to tell you what happened to me.
2: Or you could go on tour with John Reap.
4: Speaking of strays.
3: Let's clarify that. Reap was.
2: Reap did not. He just.
3: Boy, Reap. Reap is taking a huge trail now.
2: He only had possession of images of child porn.
3: Right. Yeah. Right.
4: Allegedly.
5: John Reap is becoming my second most Googled thing over here.
3: Oh, when you hit the Google thing?
2: See if he's working yet?
5: Let's just see if there's any news.
3: Well, I checked. There was some news back like last January, February, and it was like court date had been pushed back or something like that.
4: Probably trying to get a plea deal.
3: Yeah.
5: Rotten Tomatoes uses the past tense. John Reap was an accomplished actor.
3: Yeah. Oh. And comedian, too.
2: Well, when Rotten Tomatoes speaks of you in the past tense.
3: Yeah. That's too bad. I like that guy. Yeah. But, you know.
4: It's a tough one to come back from.
3: Yeah, it is.
4: Professionally.
3: So what'd she look like, Todd? I mean, did she look, besides looking sad, was she hot?
4: To a dog?
3: The girl banging the dog. Yeah.
5: She's not in the mugshot, but in the email that dude sent us, that picture of her looks a lot better than the mugshot.
4: Okay. I'm posting a link here right now.
2: Yeah, I'm just looking at the video that story, or that accompanies the story. And she just looks like she hasn't had enough sleep.
4: Oh, I think she was crying.
2: Yeah. Yeah.
3: Dogs will keep you up all night. Yeah. Dogs will keep you up all night because, you know, think about the dog, you know, wanting sex now. You know, that felt pretty good last time.
4: Yeah, but you don't know that it did. You know, I
3: don't you think the oral part would feel good for a dog? We all watched the Bobcat movie.
4: I hesitate to answer this question anyway. Either way, I feel like I'm going to be walking into something.
3: You don't have to answer it, but we all can think it.
2: Let me answer that. Do you think the dog reacts the way that, you know, when Christy takes our dog to the breeder?
3: Yes.
2: The male?
3: Great question.
2: As soon as they hit the ground.
3: Right there.
2: Road,
3: that answers the question,
2: he
3: Todd.
2: He knows Dr. Hand is going to come in and take care of him. So does this dog, Cassie's home. Oh, boy.
3: Yes. Yes. If the dog's like I'm not saying it still should be illegal, don't get me wrong. And it's also sick as hell. But Dr. Hand is masturbating a dog, right?
2: Yes.
3: Okay. Well, that's legal, though, because that's for breeding purposes. I get it. She's not sick. That's her job.
2: She runs a reproductive clinic.
3: Yeah, a reputable reproductive clinic, right?
4: I'm guessing when, you know...
3: That's where this person get a job, right there. That's who they hire, somebody that masturbates dogs.
2: No, because she might go beyond that, and then...
4: Yeah,
3: you don't want to taint it with saliva.
2: Right. The object is to...
3: Sorry, puss.
4: I'm guessing...
3: My goal was to make Puss's head go down.
2: She wants to extract the breeding material and...
3: And not mix it with saliva.
2: Right, Cassie maybe doesn't do an efficient job of that.
3: Right.
4: Don't you figure that Kentucky Derby winner, the horse, when he gets led to that certain barn, probably goes, oh boy.
2: Yeah, especially after a while.
4: Yeah. When he knows, this is the place where that happens. Oh, here we go.
3: And there's another horse waiting for me. Another hot horse in there because they have to actually have sex.
4: Yeah.
3: Thoroughbreds have to actually have sex, right? I said, hot horse.
2: It has to be.
4: Not an ugly horse.
3: Not an ugly
2: horse.
3: It
2: has to be horse.
3: A hot horse.
2: Sex. And does somebody have to witness this horse sex?
4: We all saw that one.
3: You get that job, Todd. That's a good job for a cuck.
5: There's a cuck stool in the barn.
4: We all saw that episode of Yellowstone where Jimmy had to hold the sheath.
3: Yeah.
2: No, I think in order for that to be a cuck situation, you would have to be banging the horse.
3: Right. That's more, no, a voyeur could get that gig. Yeah. A voyeur could get that gig.
5: Who says you're not?
2: Yeah, I don't think a voyeur is inclined to want to watch animals have sex.
3: Yeah.
2: I mean, except not. Like entertainment.
3: I don't think you want to.
2: I mean, if I were walking through the woods and I saw a couple of bears banging, I would stick around just to watch nature take its course.
3: Yeah, but they might not see it. If they see it in the area, they might be pissed.
2: Oh, yeah.
3: Right. Look at this sick puke watching us bang over here.
2: He saw us, especially if it was two male bears.
3: Oh, he saw us. They're going to go kill you
2: then
3: now.
2: Then they would come after me and eat me.
3: Right.
4: No witnesses.
2: Unless we had a talk. You didn't see anything. You're right. I didn't see anything.
3: Yeah.
4: Get out of here. You can't be trusted.
3: Nobody's buying that.
2: You know? Probably not.
4: The only sure way to make sure it never gets out is to kill you.
3: All right, going back.
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7: From the newsroom, I'm Alex Carminati. The National Weather Service in Grand Forks says an EF2 tornado hit the Floyd Lake area on Monday evening. In a preliminary survey, NWS Grand Forks estimated peak winds were up to 115 miles per hour, with a path up to 800 yards wide and 6.79 miles long. The Griggs County Sheriff's Office is asking the public for help to find a man who's been missing since April. 52-year-old Darren Dahl was last seen near Cooperstown around April 15th, and was reported missing in May. He's described as a white man who's 5'9" and weighing around 180 pounds. He also has brown eyes and graying hair. Anyone with information is asked to call 701-797-2202. And yesterday was the first of 5 days of this year's Polk County Fair in Fertile, Minnesota. You can look at the daily schedules by going to polkcountyfairfertilemn.com. From the newsroom, I'm Alex Carminati.
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19: Highs around 84 with fog and spots early today under mainly clear skies, south winds 5 to 10 miles per hour. Chance of thunderstorms tonight. Lows dip down to about 63, partly cloudy skies. Mainly sunny skies tomorrow. Chance of thunderstorms. High temperatures reach up to 89. From the Weatherology Weather Center, I'm meteorologist Jennifer Wojcicki on Rock 95. Currently 54.
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3: Meant to bring this up when we were talking about, for some reason, we were talking about cheese.
4: Swiss cheese. Yeah. They call American Swiss cheese, right. Swiss cheese in Switzerland.
3: When we were talking about Switzerland, the World Cup game.
4: Right.
3: Do you know what America's favorite cheese is?
5: Cheddar.
4: We've done this story before. Whiz.
3: Whiz.
4: I like Whiz. Is it Whiz?
3: It's not cheese.
4: But it's great on a cheese steak, yeah, for sure, man.
3: That is a cheese product. What's that?
5: Cheddar.
4: Okay, yeah.
5: Cheddar.
3: And then they break it down state by state.
4: That's the name of our cat.
3: Cheddar?
4: Cheddar, right.
5: Weird thing is it's a black cat.
4: Yeah, yeah.
3: But in North Dakota, Nebraska, Iowa, Missouri, Tennessee, Florida, Virginia, Pennsylvania, New Jersey, New Hampshire, Maine, and Rhode Island.
4: What about them?
3: They like the mozzarella.
4: Okay. Well, pizza.
5: Mozzarella has to be taken out because of pizza.
4: Yeah.
5: Because it's still consumed cheese. But it's not. You don't eat mozzarella on its own.
3: Right.
5: Generally.
3: You don't buy. I've never bought a box.
4: But mozzarella cheese makes the pizza.
3: Yeah, but a block.
5: I get it.
3: I've never had, mozzarella cheese and crackers.
5: Right. That's what I'm saying.
3: Every mozzarella, the cheese that I bought, it comes into shredded form. I've never bought a block of mozzarella cheese.
5: Yeah, just to have as a snack. Yeah.
6: Aren't the cheese sticks mozzarella?
3: Oh, yeah,
5: they are.
4: Yeah. Yep. They are.
5: Yep. I think, yeah.
3: Maybe
5: yeah.
3: they...
5: That may be the one time.
3: Maybe everybody in Nebraska likes a lot of those cheese snacks.
4: Okay, so this guy's at a sushi restaurant, and he's already ordered some stuff, but he's got his computer up. He's ordering it online, which you do at a lot of restaurants. You can order them right there at your table. And he's got a screen up here, and then he orders 3 lamb skewers after he'd already ordered a bunch of food.
3: With a side of mozzarella cheese.
4: And this came up here on his notification. For your own health concern, an average adult's calorie intake should only exceed 1,000 calories. That's probably at a sitting.
3: So
4: Extra charge may apply to unfinished food. Your current calorie intake is 2,000 calories. Are you sure you want to proceed? And people on Reddit are saying that restaurant fat shamed them.
3: Hey,
4: but it came up automatically on the computer, right?
5: Yeah, but somebody had to set it to do that.
4: Right.
3: Well, it must be based on calories
4: that you ordered. Well, apparently here, the bottom right-hand corner, the calorie counter noted that the current lamb kebabs totaled 240 calories, but his prior orders was already 1,760 calories. And then, bang, that put him over the 2,000. The screen said, you sure you want to proceed? I think it's funny. If I'm not going to feel fat shamed, I'm just going to, oh, boy, I'm picking out here, whatever. But well, what if he was ordered for two people?
6: Right. How do they know it's just him?
4: Right.
5: Well, I mean,
4: he was a fat guy, and he feels he was fat shamed, right?
5: Oh no, never mind. I thought the image in this story was the guy who ordered.
4: That's AI.
5: That's a stock AI photo.
4: Yeah, that's stock fat.
5: There's no picture of this guy.
4: No, there's not.
5: But I'm guessing if he is a man of size,
4: he feels fat shamed, right?
5: He probably encounters this type of behavior more, so he's more sensitive to it.
3: Yeah, but how many restaurants actually do that?
5: I'm not saying just restaurants. I'm just saying in life in general.
4: I don't know. I mean, those screens are in a lot of places, especially sushi place. I went to a sushi place 4 or 5 months ago. You order like that right at your table.
3: You mean people coming along fat shaming them? Fat shaming them?
4: No, they weren't fat shaming anybody.
3: Customers,
4: I mean, you order online. You order on your computer, but you're right. I don't think they should say, hey, you know what you're eating.
5: But I think people who are
4: you're
5: bigger,
4: right, you can speak to it. I'm not going to say that.
5: They're more sensitive to that type of behavior because they get that more often.
4: All of a sudden, the sign, hey, fatty, stop eating. Right, that's all they're seeing. I agree with you, Puss. That's sad.
5: And so he probably was a little sensitive to that and felt like it was a little unnecessary, which it probably is. I don't need the restaurant to judge me.
4: And he could be ordering food for more people at the table too, all on one ticket.
3: Yeah, and they should ask that. Is this just for you, fatty?
6: Well, no, it's weird because most restaurants try to encourage you to get more food. Do you want an appetizer with that?
5: How about dessert?
6: Right.
4: Yeah.
3: How about some mozzarella cheese? A lot of people are saying that there's other methods you can consume the mozzarella.
4: Well, hold it. There was a screen at an all-you-can-eat buffet. So that might pop up to save them some money.
3: Yep.
5: Well, it says at this particular place there is an extra fee for unfinished food.
4: Right.
5: So they're saying, hey,
3: lick your plate clean.
5: Well, but before you order this, are you sure? Because if you don't finish it, we're going to charge your ass.
4: Well, I was at one of those sushi restaurants. I think there's one in Omaha now. There has been, but I never was the one there. But this one was in back
3: like a
4: here.
3: Buffet.
4: No. It was you sit there. And there's a track that runs around past your booth.
6: Yeah, I want to go to one of those.
4: They're really cool. And you take off the plate and you put it on your table. It's two or three pieces. And there's also fruit. And every once in a while, there's some rice, whatever. There's all kinds of different stuff. And it's all sushi. And you take it off, and then it charges you. When you take off the plate off the train, it charges you. But the waiter
3: is it on an actual train? Does it come around going woo woo?
4: Well, it doesn't go woo woo, but it's like a little, it's like a little track.
3: It should.
4: They're riding on that track, and it comes around. And we were at the first booth of this place, and we were ahead of like 10 booths. So I kept thinking, I was liking this one. It was me, my son, and his girlfriend at the time, and we're taking off the thing, and I take the sushi off, and I keep thinking, well, somebody down there might want this brand too, so I'm gonna let a few go by. I was trying to be polite. But the waiter said to us, the waitress, because she got us our drinks and everything, she said,

0: though. You know, we all look up at most restaurants have calories now, which I hate. Still hate, by the way. I'm glad it's there, but I still hate it.
1: Like, I'm at McDonald's.
0: Right. But it's even weirder, Nick, at a nice restaurant, nice steak seafood place, when you see it, realize, oh, that's a lot more calories than I probably would have thought of.
1: They don't put the price on the menu, but they'll put the calories.
2: Yeah, right. I think that's more common than your average run-of-the-mill restaurant. It's an upscale restaurant that will list the calories. I see that more often in upscale dining.
3: I think a lot of states have put laws into effect.
0: Yeah, they have.
3: You have to do that.
0: Yeah, right. But, you know, when you're in a fast food restaurant, you know it's going to be that. It doesn't bother me because I realize I'm just going to eat this anyway, whatever.
3: It's still surprising sometimes when you get something that you feel might be healthier, right, and then you look at the calorie count and go, Jesus, okay, never mind.
0: That was wrong.
3: Mm-hmm. Never mind.
0: Wrong, fatty.
1: Like, the Bloomin' Onion is 1900.
0: Does it really?
1: 1920 to 1950, approximately.
0: You've never eaten a whole one of those, have you,
1: Nick? No, I don't know.
0: That's a table share. You know that's bad. It's grease. It's dip and sauce.
1: Yeah.
0: It's breading. It's heaven.
3: But you know that there's been plenty of times where two people have split an entire Bloomin' Onion.
0: In a heartbeat.
3: And that's 1,000 calories each right there before dinner even gets to the table.
2: Is that in the competitive eating circuit?
3: Oh.
2: The Bloomin' Onion eating contest?
1: That'd be tough. Yeah. I'd join that not eat a lot, but just to get a Bloomin' Onion.
0: Get the free Bloomin' Onion. Right.
1: When you search for how many calories would it say, people also ask, is Bloomin' Onion good for you? No.
0: Onions are good for you, but not the blooming kind.
1: Right. Once it's bloomed, it's not healthy.
0: Once it's bloomed, breaded, and that sauce is amazing.
2: It's all, onions are good, but there's a lot more to it.
3: Yeah, it doesn't seem like that. It says the Outback Steakhouse Bloomin' Onion competitive eaters do not speed eat them.
2: Yeah. No.
0: They sit and enjoy those.
2: They savor those.
3: Yeah.
1: Is there a Bloomin' Scallion?
0: Yep. I don't know.
1: Why aren't scallions more popular?
2: Our friend Katie likes, and I have seen this on the charcuterie boards, the little balls of mozzarella.
3: That's fresh mozzarella, too. That's different.
2: But that's mozzarella.
3: It is.
0: It's pretty good.
1: Some places put slices on sandwiches, too.
2: Yeah, you put the ball, it's a slice of tomato, it's a little bit of pesto, and then there's a ball of mozzarella cheese on top of that snack.
3: I use fresh mozzarella on my chicken parm.
2: Yeah.
3: A little slice of that before it goes in the oven, melts down over the top.
2: There you go. So it's not just for pizza.
1: We need a kitchen in here.
3: But again, you never eat mozzarella. You hardly, I'll give you the string cheese. But outside of that, you never get like a block of mozzarella, cut off a piece with a cracker and some,
2: No, you don't.
1: It's mustard. Not a good cracker cheese.
3: No.
2: Or, add it to a sandwich.
3: Right. It's just.
2: Give me a turkey and mozzarella. That's not even an option most places.
0: No. It is one pizza.
3: Swiss, cheddar.
0: Yeah. 1,000. Yeah. Mm. Okay. Oh, I'm looking at the bestiality chick. I finally saw the page here. Yeah. She looks like she's been crying,
2: Well, you would be too if you got caught banging your dog.
0: Yeah, probably.
3: And Katie, who's afraid of mayo, also checked in and said she actually does have a black cat named Cheddar.
2: Yeah.
0: Oh, that's weird. Yeah. I think she's got a hold of me and said her cat was named Cheddar, but it's black.
2: Yeah, but your cat is yellow.
0: Looks like Cheddar.
3: I would assume that the cat named Cheddar would be an orange cat.
0: It's an orange cat.
2: That actually makes sense.
3: Right.
2: A black cat named Cheddar doesn't.
3: It's a little weird.
0: Right.
3: That's the one you call Midnight.
0: Yeah. Yeah, exactly. Come on back.
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3: I got real life luxuries here, guys. Let's see if you got any of these real life luxuries. Okay. Well, first of all, I'm going to bring this up.
4: Define first luxury.
3: Well, like I said, it's not material.
5: Love.
3: These are not material. Mm. All right.
4: Well, that's what I would consider a luxury.
3: Well, these are real luxuries in life. Sorry, that's how it's pronounced. That's how it's said. Real luxuries and stuff that's really important, as opposed to, you know.
4: Yeah, to some people.
3: Yeah.
4: I just want stuff.
3: True, but you know, it costs money to fly to go to Alaska, but you didn't have stuff there. You just looked through the, you know.
4: You got
5: some stickers.
4: The luxury is that I want money. And with that money, I can go see.
3: Oh, I could eat some
4: stuff.
3: Money, yeah.
4: I can buy lots of stuff, and then I can go lots of places.
3: Pay the bills,
4: where I can take in the outdoor luxuries.
3: Well, yeah. Oh, I agree with all that. But this is other stuff that make you feel a little better if you don't have money. Well, money is one of these things, but not... Okay, but number one is working from home. I know that I do that, but, you know, it is a luxury. I get that. Number two is living 5 minutes from your gym. I think that's really important because I switch gyms, and my gym is so close now.
5: Yeah.
3: And it makes a big difference.
5: That seems like a bit of a commute for me.
3: Yeah, it is, right. Yeah.
5: I got about a 12-step commute.
3: Here's another one. I have these people, quiet neighbors. That's important.
5: Yeah. Your neighbors don't.
3: I'm not quiet. Right. I'm quiet as hell, really.
5: No, you're not. I've stood next to you.
3: Well, I'm not standing out in the yard talking out loud by myself.
4: No, you're not taking the boom box out.
3: We are quiet
5: neighbors.
3: Only
5: the guitar. Right.
4: Not cranking the fog hat.
5: If he's outside talking, it's loud.
3: Yeah. Do you have quiet neighbors? Want to bitch about your neighbors, anybody?
5: No. I do for the most part.
3: You don't have quiet neighbors, or you do have quiet neighbors?
5: No, we have. The whole neighborhood's pretty quiet, honestly.
4: Actually, get along with all of my neighbors, and we have new ones, and I met them the other day.
5: Right. Uh-oh.
4: Seemed nice.
3: Oh, you met people.
4: Right. Yeah.
3: Okay, that sucks.
4: I went and,
6: how'd they feel about that?
3: Yeah.
4: They seemed receptive.
3: Right next to you? You don't go two doors down and meet people, do you?
4: No, that's kind of weird. They're like right across the street.
3: Okay.
6: Did you take them any baked goods?
3: Yeah.
4: Did not. That seemed too
3: cliche.
4: Leave them
3: a pre-roll or something like that?
4: No. I'll do that when I get to know them.
3: Nick, you have a neighbor you hate, right? Some bitch in the back somewhere?
6: Yeah. She's not like close enough. Like, she will, loud neighbor. She's like another street down. I've never met her, but she'll yell in her backyard every once in a while.
3: But
6: there are some neighbors that have loud dogs.
3: Yeah.
6: That seems to have gotten a little better now. I'm not sure what happened. Yeah, I hope the dogs are okay.
4: But we got some of those on the other side of the park. Yeah. You can hear their dogs barking.
6: Yeah. I don't have anybody that I walk out my front door and I'm like, oh no, they're outside.
3: Yeah.
5: Do your neighbors?
6: Well, they do.
3: Yeah. That would be annoying. Yeah.
6: Like, that's why a lot of times I look up and down the street and nobody's outside.
3: Well, we're talking to people that have really noisy neighbors. We're talking people that have really, really noisy neighbors. Having money left at the end of the month.
5: Like $5?
3: Yeah.
6: Well, that would be a luxury.
3: Yeah.
4: That's just not living paycheck to paycheck. Unfortunately, a lot of people do.
3: Most people do. Peace at home. That's a key one there. Peace at home is a key one.
5: Yeah. Mm-hmm.
4: Yeah. Have you finally achieved that?
3: Well, I had it when I was by myself, too.
4: Yeah, you did.
3: There was peace,
4: No, not in your head.
3: No, I know that, but there was peace. It was just me, and my son. So there was peace.
5: There was internal turmoil.
3: Yeah, right. Drinking coffee without rushing. I don't know what the hell that means. Yeah, that's just this.
6: Like, that's like
3: thing.
6: You have time to sit down on a deck or something and have a coffee.
3: Yeah, I'll do that. I do that on the weekend mornings.
4: Right.
3: Yes.
5: See, that's the kind of thing that makes me wish I had like a patio or a porch or something.
3: Don't you have a deck out back?
5: No, we have a little patio, but it's just
3: you don't go out there.
5: Well, there's no privacy. I mean, like, six of my neighbors could see me just sitting there sipping, and I don't like that.
6: Our backyard is like that, too. And it gets super hot, like, in the afternoon. Like,
5: yeah.
6: I have my grills out front, because I'm not going to bake in the back. And
5: there's no shade. There's really no privacy. Our backyard's
3: not
5: great.
3: Yeah, that sucks, Bush. You're right.
5: It's not great for just hanging out in the backyard.
4: All right. Come over to our patio. It's nice, and nobody can see us. It's protected from the sun.
5: Yeah.
4: Surrounded by shade.
3: She just shows up at 8 in the morning on a Saturday with a cup of coffee and sits out your backyard.
4: Right.
6: Yeah. Let's watch the Bears.
3: Out back.
4: Yeah, we'll sip some coffee.
3: But then he's got to talk to people. He won't do that.
4: And then watch the bear camera and say nothing to each other.
6: Oh, there's a bird on top of a bear on this camera now.
4: Oh.
6: Look at it. It's just hanging out.
4: It is.
3: Wow. Sleeping with a clear conscience. That's a real luxury in life. You know, say,
6: well, that's something you're in control of.
3: You are, yeah. But, you know, sometimes people have stuff in their brain that messes
4: but
3: with
4: you
3: them.
4: But you hope that the bad people are tormented by certain things.
3: Of course you are.
4: And they can only sleep like 2 hours a night.
5: Yeah, I think that's, right. Isn't that part of being a really bad person is you're not bothered by being a bad person?
4: Yeah, I guess.
5: Isn't that a whole other level of
3: sociopath? Yeah, but these are also sociopath. Little things. People have, you don't have to be a sociopath to have something that's weighing you down that you thought you did something a little bit wrong. And that's a clear conscience.
6: Well, yeah, but the sociopaths can have a clear conscience. They've done things wrong, but they're just unbothered.
5: They should be going to bed with worry, but they're not.
6: How do you sleep at night?
5: Right.
4: Yeah. Like
3: this includes us guys. This one's here. We have this luxury. Laughing with people who truly get you. I was going to say, this is what I was leading into. You dicks. We laugh every morning with each other. We truly get each other when it comes to humor. So we got that. We do have that luxury.
5: Yeah.
3: And yeah, we do have that luxury.
5: And somehow somebody hands us a paycheck for it.
3: Right, right. Todd, here's one. And you're right about this. And I feel you're right about it. I think you're right about this, too. Real luxuries in life, traveling often. And that doesn't mean... It doesn't have to mean Alaska, Colorado, LA.
5: New Zealand.
3: It could mean just leaving your town.
4: Just getting out of the neighborhood.
3: Getting out of your neighborhood. Right, right. Waking up with no alarm. Puss. Now, here's the key.
5: Saturday and Sunday mornings, I get that.
3: I have an alarm.
5: That's it.
3: It doesn't go off, but I still got to get out of bed. So I count that as, no, I got to wake up. You're right.
5: Yeah.
3: Except for Saturday and Sunday.
5: Yeah. Even at the end of the nap, I set an alarm because if I don't, I'll be out for way too long.
4: My alarm goes off during vacation because I'm afraid if I turn it off, then I won't turn it back on when I return from vacation. So
3: that is the dumbest thing.
4: 4:30
3: So you just wake your ass up in the middle of vacation. Does it go off on Saturday mornings too at the house?
4: No, not on Saturday and Sunday morning. Just Monday through Friday.
5: Is this set that way?
3: Yeah.
5: This is on your phone?
4: Yeah, it's automatic.
3: But so you're on vacation, it goes off at 4 in the morning because you're afraid you're going to miss it up when you get fly home?
4: Right.
6: Wow. So you're in that cabin in Alaska and your alarm's going off at 4:30 in the morning?
4: Correct.
3: What am I telling
6: you? Go back to sleep?
4: Well, I get up and turn it off and go back to sleep.
3: Listen, I was going to say it surprised me, but it doesn't. I've known you. I know you.
4: Otherwise, I would sleep it. I would miss the show Monday morning. I guarantee.
3: A week later.
4: Yeah.
5: See, I have that on my phone.
3: So your alarm wakes you up and you're dead asleep on vacation.
4: Now there have been instances where I.
6: And it sounds like a 7 a.m. alarm.
3: I know.
4: You know, the Monday through Friday alarm off, and I remember to turn it back on Sunday night. But I fear I won't remember to turn it back on Sunday night. So I wake up at 4:30 in the morning on vacation just to turn my phone off.
6: No wonder you travel alone.
5: Yeah, I was going to say, doesn't that piss off the people you sleep with?
3: Right.
5: Like, doesn't Christy reach over and go, you a-hole, turn that off.
3: So dumb.
4: In New Zealand, I turned it off.
5: I have the same thing, Todd, but it's my backup alarm. I have the alarm clock, but then I have an alarm set 10 minutes later that goes off every Monday through Friday.
3: But when you're on vacation, you turn it off, then turn it back on Sunday night, right?
5: Yeah, because
3: you're not an idiot.
5: Because it's happened before where I forget to turn it off. And it goes off at 3:55 a.m.
3: Wakes up the whole thing.
5: And I feel bad because my wife is right next to me.
3: Right, right.
5: I'm trying to be considerate of others.
3: Enjoying a home-cooked meal with loved ones. Yeah, that's a luxury in life. This is one none of us do. Having time to read a book in one sitting. Whack.
5: Having the desire to read back in one sitting.
4: Right. I would like that.
6: How long is that book?
4: There's too much other information that we have to ingest.
3: Exactly right.
4: Yeah, I can't come on here and just give you a book report.
3: Right. Finding joy in daily routines.
5: Okay. Yeah,
3: you almost have to because life's short.
5: Kind of.
3: Right. And having pets that greet you at the door.
5: And see, this is why you don't have cats.
3: No, Cheddar's there when I show up.
5: Really?
4: Really? That's unusual.
3: No, normally. My daughter's got a cat that waits for the door for her.
4: Really?
3: Not all cats are just aloof. Some cats are just like dogs.
5: But more cats than dogs are aloof.
3: Well, I'm sure. Yeah, I'm sure.
5: Dogs, it's 100%.
3: Cheddar's at the door.
5: Dogs come to greet you.
3: Cheddar's just coming.
4: Yep.
3: She had the door. And Chloe was always at the door, too.
6: Our puppy, Frank, big dog, he'll greet you, but then, he'll see you, and then he's got to, run and, grab a toy or something to be like, look, I got this.
3: Right, mm-hmm.
6: He doesn't want you to throw it or anything. He'll just be like, check it out. I've got this thing in my mouth.
5: We got one dog that does that.
4: There's four dogs laying in the breezeway right now, and they're all waiting for Christy to come home, and they'll be very disappointed when it's just me that walks in. But they will still greet me.
6: Do you have a dog cam?
4: No, we do not have a dog.
3: Why, you want to sit there and watch that with him, too?
6: Well, this bear, like,
3: oh, look, there's a bird on your dog.
6: I'm just watching this bear, wondering if he's going to find a fish or not. It is pretty soothing.
3: You drooler.
5: Well, you need soothing.
4: Is it one of those?
3: Bush, have you looked at that camera at all?
5: Only when Nick swung his screen around here to show Todd. I saw kind of a glimpse of it at that point. And that,
3: I haven't Googled it once. Yeah,
4: this would be well on the subreddit, Oddly Satisfying.
6: Yes.
4: Yeah, because it really is.
6: Well, it's satisfying just to watch this the water down the falls, but now this bear, who knows what's going to happen with this bear?
4: When the bears show up and the salmon start jumping, and then the bears catch the salmon, and they eat the salmon, and it happens all there, and it's happening live. It's going on right now.
3: It's bear porn.
4: How soothing. Yeah.
3: It's bear porn.
4: Well, if you look that up, you know.
5: Yeah, that's an actual category. Yeah.
4: That's probably a real category. So I hesitated to use that term because it came to my head last night, but I thought, No, that's actually a porn category.
3: Well, I'm back.
4: All the time. Have a good
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15: Mainly clear today with highs around 84. South winds 5 to 10 miles per hour. Chance for storms tonight, lows level off around 63, partly cloudy. Sunshine mixed with clouds at times. Tomorrow, slight chance of thunderstorms. High temperatures reach up to 89. From the Weatherology Weather Center, I'm meteorologist Jennifer Wojcicki on Rock 95. Currently, it's 61 degrees.
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2: So I got this, saw this yesterday. Everybody's curious about people's wages. Everybody always is about what stuff gets paid. And this is stuff.
3: But we're all trained to not ask.
2: Ask in person, right.
3: You're a kid, nobody asks you, how much do you make?
2: There are still people that walk up to people and say that to them.
3: Yeah.
2: I think it's the worst thing you can do. If you know somebody really, really well and you say, hey, you could tell them. You can ask them.
3: Yeah,
2: but, I mean, even then, it's got to be really, really well.
3: That's the only people I impart that information to.
2: But even then, it's got to be really, really well. And I would never ask. When's the last time you asked anybody what they got paid?
4: Never.
2: No. People are just curious nowadays because this person does this for a living. This person does this for a living. What's that pay? You don't say that.
3: If that's the case, I kind of look it up. Like I'm curious what a commercial pilot makes.
2: Well, commercial pilots is listed. It's up there, right?
3: You can look up what does a radio person personality make, but that's all over the board. Salaries are all over the board in every walk of life.
4: Well, when I was doing stand-up, people would ask
2: I can't think of any other job I've had.
4: Yeah. What do you get paid for that?
2: It's funny. I never asked anybody that was just, a local guy trying to make it, traveling the circuit a little bit, featuring, not really headlining. But when somebody is famous, I ask Colleen, what do they want for the weekend? That's who I care about. Anybody else is none of my business.
4: I've seen that list. It's interesting.
2: It's crazy list because famous people make a lot of money on the weekend to Funny Bone, and they make a lot of money sometimes. Yeah. A lot. And you go, wow. But I've never asked anybody, like on your level, Nick. I've never asked anybody.
5: Nick doesn't have a level anymore.
2: Well, he doesn't. No, but level. A lot of our friends that were just coming through town, even some of the headliners that weren't really famous, I never asked them.
4: I was making more than I did when I was at the pharmacy, but that was a very low bar.
2: Okay.
3: Yeah, well, Cable guy shouted out what he was making for one show when we...
2: when he walked on the stage.
3: Inquired. Right. And then I think one time Lewis Black was in here and we looked at one of those celebrity net worth things and asked the validity of those, and he goes, that's actually pretty close.
4: Pretty close.
2: Yeah.
4: I think when I was really, like, before everything, when it was going well, before I wore out my welcome everywhere, it was like, I would between the morning job and stand-up, it was about 50 a year.
2: Oh, see, I never asked you that, Nick. And you said that out loud to people that I wouldn't even know. Okay.
5: I guess I asked,
2: I know you're hustling. I know you're working a lot.
5: The last time I asked somebody.
4: When license plates were really selling.
2: Yeah.
3: I realized. Somebody sent a photo of one of your license plates the other day.
4: They're still out in the wild.
3: Yeah.
2: No, I think like I said, people listening to the show thought we would know that. I never asked you. It's none of my business.
3: No.
5: When my daughter got her first job here this year, I asked her, what are you making?
2: Well, of course. Wow.
5: And then I went, hey, you're making three times as much as I made at my first job?
4: Oh, I didn't even remember what I got paid at my first job. I just knew it was enough for like a Limp Bizkit CD and some Taco Bell.
3: Right. And when you're not making dick, you're more likely to spill that.
5: Oh, yeah.
3: I'll talk about salaries of the past.
5: She's working at a fast food place and making pretty good money and just got promoted.
2: I think I've only told, Todd.
3: What is the minimum wage?
2: Todd, my dad, I had one really good friend that was doing, I told him once, and then I told my ex and my new girlfriend. I've told her. Other than that, I've never told anybody.
4: People have no problem asking me what you guys make.
2: That's crazy.
5: I say $6 million a year.
2: Yeah. And you don't know, Nick.
4: No.
3: Give him the old, was it Tom Wilson? Give him that answer. More than you.
2: Yeah, but that's not true for a lot of people.
3: It's not always true.
2: Well, it's true, but whatever. This is cruise ship people. People that work on cruise ships.
3: Wasn't Ed aghast one time when we were walking out of, I think, a Hooters appearance? Said, Mike, how much you make for something like that?
2: He was more pissed at that. He didn't care that I was making money doing this for a living.
3: Yeah, but
2: he thought sitting and drinking a pitcher of beer and eating wings and talking on the mic twice an hour and walking out with, a couple $100. He said, are you kidding me? Jesus Christ, you kidding me? I said, it was $200. I sat there and drank beer. Right. It's a good gig if you can get it.
5: Yeah. I had to paint half a house to get that back in the day.
2: Damn right he did.
5: Damn it.
2: But he didn't bitch when he drank the beer and ate the wings for free.
5: No,
2: all right.
5: No, he didn't.
2: Or bagged the hookers, did he? No.
5: Three
2: no.
5: times.
2: No. Did you, Dad?
4: The right. great gig was that whole Mission. Heckling.
3: It'll,
2: Yeah, whole heckling. Well, yeah, they probably paid pretty good for that, right? Yeah.
4: There was once Gary and I did it, and there was like a comma in the check for each of us. I'm like,
2: wow.
4: This is nuts.
2: A comma?
3: Really? Yeah.
4: But that's a wow. one-off. Like, if you can sustain that, you're like...
2: Not a dot, not a period, a comma.
5: Right. Was that also wow. like 6 hours of your day, though?
2: Yeah, but, well, yeah, but all bucks, we're doing is bucks.
4: We're just having cocktails and telling people they look fat and dumb. Like, like it's not a bad gig.
5: It's pretty no, much it's what not. You did at the last golf tournament, except you made them give them your information so they could sell you insurance.
3: Right, just to save our marketing people a little time here, it'll cost you more than $200 for Tyler and I to drink a pitcher of beer at your place, yeah. because now there's a flight involved.
2: There's a flight involved, right.
5: Yeah. But not for me.
3: Yeah.
2: These are cruise ship employees. And I saw somebody on the cruise ship the other day talking, just a guy working on the cruise ship. He was a regular worker. And while the cruise is out, they work 7 days a week while the cruise is out because they can't. There's not enough time for people to take any time off, and they sign contracts. So, but when they get off the cruise, if they don't go hop on another boat, they're off a month. They can do whatever they want. So they're probably still under contract. But in this case, crew members receive free food, accommodation, medical coverage for the duration of their contracts, and many source countries exempt overseas maritime earnings from income tax. So so you're talking about,
3: are these people full time?
2: Cruise ship captains. Well, they keep going back out. Yeah, they probably are full time.
3: Yeah,
2: but they got times off the boat too. So I'm not sure if they get paid during those times.
3: But I wonder cruise if it's full of a lot of seasonal workers other than the captain and the
2: well,
3: crew.
2: Cruise are 24/7.
3: Yeah,
2: Todd,
3: you're right. You know?
2: Cruise captains typically earn between $12,000 and $25,000 a month. 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Now, some of that lower ones, the 12 to 25, doesn't sound like a lot
5: of
2: money.
5: That's not much.
2: It's not. But if you don't have a house you're paying for,
3: you got no bills.
2: And you got no food, no booze. I shouldn't say that. Yeah. No food and your accommodations. It's not much, Push. You're right. But it's a good job for somebody young that wants to go out there and do that.
5: But you need to be working
2: all the time.
5: 10 months a year to
2: to bring the money in. But you also have no bills.
5: Yeah.
2: If you don't have a place you're keeping, if you're not paying rent anywhere.
3: Yeah. If you're on the ship 10 months a year, you probably don't even own a car.
2: No. So that's true, too.
3: Yeah. No car, no home, no insurance for either one of those. Yeah. Yeah. And all your utilities are paid for. All your food is paid for.
2: Yeah, I guarantee we're talking to somebody that knows somebody really well or has done this and answer some of our questions about that. I knew a guy. I met a guy. Listen to this career. This dude was a bartender in Ocean City, New Jersey. Excuse me, Maryland.
3: Maryland. A good one.
2: And yeah.
3: Ocean City.
2: He was probably around 55, and he works the season up there at this cool bar from like probably May to like end of September, all of May and end of September. And then as soon as that's
4: an
2: over,
4: Earth, Wind & Fire song?
2: Then he flies to Puerto Rico and works the rest of the year down there.
5: Mm-hmm.
2: Every year, yeah. And, yeah. You know, bartenders in places like that, they pull in some cash.
4: Does he have a family?
3: Yeah.
2: I know. His daughter's raised, so it's like one of those kind of guys. The daughter's raised. Yeah. Right. He's not bailing on
4: his
2: family.
4: That'd be tough if you had a family.
2: Oh, yeah, yeah. Well, he was, like you said, he's 55, so his daughter was raised.
3: How many months a year is he in Ocean City?
2: Probably 5 months.
3: And what does he do the other 7?
2: Then he's in Puerto Rico.
3: No.
5: Yeah. Same gig in a different beach.
2: Yeah, well, like, same gig, different beach.
3: I see that at a lot of ski places.
2: Yeah.
3: You know, like, there will be people from New Zealand and Australia that come up and work ski resorts during their summer, and then they go back to their home during the winter.
2: I think you're a young person or an older person, in that case, the bar situation. What a great gig. Yeah. While you can, man.
5: Yeah. Like I say, every time we went out on those whitewater rafting trips, those guys, in the summer, they run the boats, and in the winter, they're up on the ski hill.
2: Right, yep.
5: And that's just their, and they, most of them were living in like, you know, camper vans and minimal stuff.
3: Oh, I bet you there are a lot of people who do the whitewater rafting.
5: Oh, yeah.
3: the summer and the skiing in the winter.
2: I wonder if there are two captains, though, on these boats. That's what I'm curious about, because the boat, like you said, Puss, sometimes moving the whole time. And a captain can't stay up awake 24 hours.
3: Yeah, you would think.
5: Well, the captain, there's a first mate.
2: Yeah, there are guys who can drive that thing until you get down.
5: Yeah, I think the very definition of being a captain is you're the only one.
3: I would assume they have
2: the same. Yeah, true, and you also get to go have dinner with people when they want you to, right?
4: But just before the ship
3: probably
4: sinks.
3: Probably have similar rules as an airline captain would.
2: Right.
3: You know, you can only be in the air so many hours, or you can only be behind the, you know, whatever.
5: The wheel?
3: The big steering wheel.
2: I do think the people that clean your rooms get ripped off, though. $1,200 to $2,200 a month? That ain't dick, man.
3: Oh,
2: and you're cleaning.
3: And I forgot to do this while I was on vacation, and I always have it in the back of my mind, but I didn't have any cash at the time. There was an envelope out in front of the TV, and, you know, to tip your
2: I always forget. Yeah. When I remember, I give,
3: And if anybody deserves a tip, it's probably housekeeping, and I don't do it often enough.
2: Well, back.
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0: From the newsroom, I'm Alex Carminati. The National Weather Service in Grand Forks says an EF2 tornado hit the Floyd Lake area on Monday evening. In a preliminary survey, NWS Grand Forks estimated peak winds were up to 115 miles per hour, with a path up to 800 yards wide and 6.79 miles long. The Griggs County Sheriff's Office is asking the public for help to find a man who's been missing since April. 52-year-old Darren Dahl was last seen near Cooperstown around April 15th and was reported missing in May. He's described as a white man who's 5'9" and weighing around 180 pounds. He also has brown eyes and graying hair. Anyone with information is asked to call 701-797-2202. And yesterday was the first of 5 days of this year's Polk County Fair in Fertile, Minnesota. You can look at the daily schedules by going to polkcountyfairfertilemn.com. From the newsroom, I'm Alex Carminati.
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19: Mainly clear today with highs around 84. South winds 5 to 10 miles per hour. Chance for storms tonight, lows level off around 63, partly cloudy. Sunshine mixed with clouds at times. Tomorrow, slight chance of thunderstorms. High temperatures reach up to 89. From the Weatherology Weather Center, I'm meteorologist Jennifer Wojcicki on Rock 95. Currently, it's 61 degrees.
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3: This is from some psychology newsletter. Get it, an expert. Dr. Martin Antony, expert on phobias and anxiety, say that fears of creepy, crawly animals like snakes and spiders and mice are particularly common.
4: Oh, yeah.
5: Yeah, I'm not like freak out scared of snakes, but I don't if somebody said, here, hold on to this snake, I'd say, nah, it's okay.
4: I'm not holding the snake either, but they don't freak me out. Yeah. Rats freak me out. I've talked about that.
6: Creeped out by snakes.
3: I don't think that would count as a phobia.
5: No, I don't lose my crap over a snake, but I'd rather not be around them given the choice.
3: And then he says there's three known pathways to developing the phobia. This is how you got it in the first place. One, a traumatic experience. The other one is a learned phobia from observing others' fears and developing a learned fear through what people tell you.
5: Yeah.
4: What was that fear you used to tell people, Todd? I had a fear of clowns. Remember that back in the day?
3: Oh, yeah.
4: Which was a joke.
3: Because a clown killed my dad. But it's not as funny now that it's gone.
4: I know. It was. You told that story all the time. You told people I had a fear of clowns because the clown killed my dad.
6: That's what happened to him. Clown.
3: That would be a traumatic experience.
5: We do still tell people that you like to look at other guys' dinks at the urinal.
4: Yeah, I know that.
3: The only way to, one of the ways to get rid of that is called exposure therapy, involving gradual exposures to what you're afraid of. That remains the most effective treatment. And in VR, virtual reality.
4: Here's the deal, though. I don't want to be exposed to things, because I don't really run into snakes. Well, snakes don't bother me. Rats. I don't want to see a snake in my house either.
3: Well, here's a good example.
4: I don't run into these things, so I don't want to get over the fear.
3: You probably need to get rid of their phobias. Yeah. Like people who don't, that they have a fear of flying.
4: Oh, yeah, that's a big one,
3: And let's say you got to fly for business or something. Yeah. Virtual reality can offer more opportunities to try to expose exposure therapy in specific situations, flying in a virtual airplane. Like, I suppose the other way would be just to go up in a little airplane a couple of times a week, but, you know, who could do that? But if you could do it virtually, maybe it reduces your phobia a little bit.
4: Wasn't there a company that got rid of a guy's... you could sign up for... It cost a few bucks, but you just flew and made jets. The 5 flights in one day. Full-size jets and everything. Yeah.
5: Yeah, I think I remember
4: we talked about that.
3: That guy, that's all he did was fly.
5: But I think it was under the care of like a therapist.
4: Yeah. And, you sit with a therapist, you fly 5 or 6 times that day. It costs you money, but that's what you do.
3: And it gets rid of your fear of flying?
4: Well, hopefully. You're flying all day long on a jet all day, you know. Takeoffs, landings, flying to different cities. That's how they did that.
3: Women have higher reported phobia levels, but at some levels. But some research suggests men may be underreporting their fears, so they don't think we're pussies.
5: Hey,
6: that's sad.
3: 19.2. I transposed that. A million Americans suffer from phobias. Spider snakes, heights, and flying are the most common ones. Omphalophobia. I think I'm pronouncing omphalophobia. And you know what omphalophobia is?
4: No.
3: Fear of the belly button.
4: Well, that's just weird, man.
6: How do you have one?
4: What about the beach,
3: man? Yeah, I don't know how you develop that.
6: Every time you get out of the shower, you're just like, ah!
3: How about papa phobia? Anybody have the papa phobia?
5: Or know what the hell
4: that chubby.
5: Is?
4: Yeah.
3: No? Fear of the head of the Catholic Church.
5: Oh,
4: the Pope, Well, you should be afraid of a lot of people run the church.
3: Ephebophobia is the fear of teenagers or young people. And phagophobia, anybody? P-H-A-G.
6: Don't go see the ICP.
4: Is it pronounced phago?
3: Phagophobia. I'm pronouncing it that way. Or phagophobia.
4: P-H-A?
3: P-H-A-G.
4: That's phago.
3: That's how I'm pronouncing that. I'm not making this up.
4: Well, it's not the fear of homosexuals,
3: It's the fear of swallowing.
6: That's fairly common.
5: But if you can't
4: swallowing at all,
5: anything, you die.
4: Even your saliva, nothing. You can't swallow. Yeah.
5: You walk around with a feeding tube in your nose every day?
4: That wouldn't last for long.
3: No, it can't.
4: Yeah.
3: Turophobia. Anybody have an idea? We discussed it earlier today.
6: Fear of fast cars.
3: No, you're close. Well, actually, you're not. Turophobia is the fear of cheese.
5: Oh, that's not a life I want to live.
6: That sucks.
3: Well, you've probably seen a fat guy wearing some cheese on his head coming at you, and that could
4: from
3: be
4: behind.
3: Traumatic.
5: Those
3: experience.
5: People don't go to Packers games.
3: I guarantee you, we've got a lot of people in the audience who have nomophobia. N-O-M-E. Nomo. Nomophobia. That is fear. Any guess?
4: Nomo. Is that anything to do with a saying?
3: And it would be something modern. This has to do with today's technology.
4: Phones.
3: Yeah, fear of being without your phone.
5: Got it. Yeah.
6: It does feel weird when you're without your phone.
3: It kind of does. Yeah,
4: people are starting.

0: days, you know.
1: Well, I mean, that's kind of the point behind a lot of these bands that are making you put your phones away. Right. Is like, look, be in the moment.
0: Yeah.
1: Just enjoy the show and be in the moment.
0: There's a bar in New York City somewhere. I read an article a couple of weeks back that is doing that at the bar. And younger people are starting to show up at the bar, people in their 20s and 30s, and hang, and they can't, the phone, if you have to have your phone, you get out of that bag and you have to go outside. But while you're in the place, no phones. And people are starting to gather and talk.
2: Do they like
0: drink.
2: It?
0: Yes.
2: Good.
0: People are still, well, New York's a huge town, so they're going to find people that are really going to dig it, you know?
1: You have to force that.
2: John says
0: you have to force it, right?
2: If you remember Sheila from Shameless, that was Joan Cusack's character.
1: Oh, yeah.
2: She was doing the VR thing to help her with her agoraphobia, which is that's a fear of
0: leaving the
1: outdoors.
2: People
0: leaving
2: socializing,
1: the house,
2: right?
1: Yeah. Oh, I thought it was leaving the house. Yeah, it's fear of the outdoors.
2: Yeah, she was virtually walking around a grocery store.
0: Yeah.
2: Yeah, I think that's just fear of being out in public.
0: Yeah, it's you're in the house. You don't want to leave the house, yeah. Jennifer checking in says all those cruise ship people, a lot of them work on tips too, so that might help a little bit get their salary up there, you know.
2: Yeah, but you know, I suppose that would be an American-based cruise,
0: right?
2: Or with a lot of Americans, because a lot of Euros aren't used to that culture. They don't come.
0: Oh, that's true.
2: The
0: that's
2: tipping
0: true, but
2: culture.
0: They have an American cruise, you know. But no, I wouldn't want to be on that.
1: No, and I hesitate to, you know, look, you're whatever you're afraid of, that's fine. But if you're afraid of belly buttons.
0: Yeah, I don't care.
1: Be an adult.
0: Be an adult.
1: Just stop it.
0: Right.
1: Some of these things are
0: just stop.
1: Some of these things are just.
0: I'm with you on that.
1: I'd be so irrational.
0: I'd be a bad therapist. Yeah, just get out of here. Get out of here.
1: Doc, I'm afraid of my belly button. Yeah. Shut up.
2: Unless you were violently raped by a prominent belly button.
1: I don't know.
0: Have to be an Audi then. It's going to rape you.
2: I don't know how a belly button would cause you trauma, but I'm sure somebody's got a story.
0: Maybe seeing it hit your forehead, you know?
3: It's that could like cause you. You had an umbilical cord wrapped around your neck when you were a baby, and you just. Yeah.
2: In high school.
3: Stuck with you.
2: Went to school with
0: that
2: a
0: could be it.
2: Woman who was afraid of elbows. So we would all run around.
0: Okay, just get out of here.
2: Flinging our elbows at her. So, you know, they did the exposure therapy.
0: Well, how about short sleeve shirts? She must have lost it everywhere she walked,
1: right?
0: Man.
1: Yeah.
2: Yeah, I don't know how you could live with that one.
1: You'd never go to a basketball game.
3: Being afraid of a body part that you most likely have.
0: Right.
1: Yeah. Seriously, though, it's true. Yeah. Be an adult. Shut up about your fear of elbows.
3: I get if somebody's arms are cut off just above the elbow and they're afraid of elbows.
0: Right. Oh, because they don't have them.
3: Right.
0: Yeah.
3: You think if
0: that'd
3: you're walking around with elbows,
0: afraid,
3: you could get used to it. Be like, hey, maybe this is okay. It helps my arm bend.
2: Speaking of arm bands, I was thinking of a way.
0: No, arm bend.
2: No, arm bend. You know how the...
0: Same.
2: The soccer referees have the cards in their shoulder, so that shoulders look bigger.
0: Yeah.
2: Maybe a cleat could devise a way to hold his... He could put penalty flags around his biceps.
1: Oh.
0: They got to be handy, man.
2: No, you would just put a little Velcro on them, and then you rip them off your bicep and throw the flag.
1: Well, yeah, like the guys, you don't see it much anymore, but guys used to wear the little tiny sweatbands underneath their bicep, which was totally just to make the bicep look a little bigger.
0: That's what that was.
1: Yeah.
0: You don't see those much anymore.
2: No.
1: Same concept.
2: Yeah, but they did absolutely nothing except, you know, that was just battle gear.
1: Yeah. That was just to make your bicep look a little bigger.
2: Just to make you look badass.
3: Man. I've got this bear camera. Looks like the fish are starting to jump on here, too. So I think this bear's
0: We're out of here.
3: Get one.
0: See you tomorrow. No way he's going to be here.
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3: Forget this. Does a Todd Rock go to the Alaska Bear video feed now?
4: Oh.
3: Yeah.
5: Does a what now?
3: A rock.
6: One of his ash rocks when he's dead.
5: Oh, well,
6: somebody's
5: got
6: to go up to Kenai now.
5: Well, just ship it to your buddy, man. He's already there. Yeah.
3: Now,
5: he's your buddy.
3: He splits time, but you know, that one is a difficult one to access because you have to fly.
5: Die when he's up there, man.
3: You have to either take two flights or you have to take, either way.
5: I'm not going to do that one.
3: Even if I drop dead in Anchorage, it would still be a flight. And then
5: I'm doing the Wolf Creek golf course.
3: Okay.
5: Yeah. I'm doing that. I will take that right. If you die before me. All right.
3: But I found two new spots now.
5: If not, then I can't take it.
3: There are two new hearts on my Google map where the rocks go.
5: All right.
3: One of them is at the town of Talkeetna. And
5: we're
3: calling
5: getting Todd's rocks off.
3: Is the Brooks Falls.
6: Is there a spread?
5: Nobody wants to go to Alaska, Todd.
3: Katmai,
5: so that's got to be your buddy up
3: National
5: there.
3: National Park. I disagree. I think there are a lot of people that want to go to Alaska.
5: Well, there's people that know you
3: right.
5: don't want to go.
3: Yeah,
5: you're not going to give this a random listener. They can take your
3: nobody
5: rock
3: that you know wants to go to Alaska.
5: Oh, you got a buddy.
6: I'm not completely against it. I mean, I would go to Alaska under the right circumstances. I mean, I don't want to go out and wander around with the bears or anything.
5: An Alaskan cruise would be cool.
6: I'm not
5: a cruise guy.
6: I'm done with cruises.
5: Yeah.
6: You can have that.
5: I'm not going to do either one for that matter. But whatever. I'll go to Wolf Creek for you. Right. Does Push have one yet? Is he a rock?
3: It's his choice.
5: Well, yeah, you get to choose. You can choose.
3: Somebody
5: have that one. Like,
3: right.
5: I have Wolf Creek. Right?
3: And, I don't have to deal with stuff. Somebody else is going to have to deal with this. They just get the list.
5: You'll probably kick before your wife, obviously, so she'll have to deal with it.
3: That's
5: right?
3: What I'm counting on.
5: Then she should have a list out there.
3: And then whoever comes to her
5: she's
3: first,
5: counting on that, too, by the
3: way. Oh, she will have one. I've already got it set up. I've got little pin marks on Google Maps.
5: All right.
6: You could designate that stuff before you die.
5: Put a name on the pins, man.
3: No, I'm not going to assign it to anybody because there's a lot of places that are kind of out of the way that it would be difficult. It would be a chore for them to get to.
6: Well, yeah.
3: So it has to be someone who's really committed.
5: Once you die, your son's going to just reach out. That's still bothering you.
3: Yeah.
6: As far as you know, Todd, we're taking all of those rocks to every place you want us to. Absolutely.
3: Right. I'm counting on it.
5: I don't know, man.
6: Just tell him he's going to be dead. He won't know. Just tell him, yes, we're taking the rocks.
5: No. He'll be up in heaven watching us, blah, blah, blah.
6: We're taking the rocks where you want us to take them, Todd.
5: Yeah.
6: Absolutely.
5: Yeah.
6: We're totally not just going to let him sit on a bookshelf at the house.
5: I am going to put him in my pants first, though, in my underwear. I'm going to take that rock and put it in my underwear, just so you're close to my
3: wiener. And then wiggle it out the leg of your pants when you get to the destination.
5: Exactly. I will be like Shawshank Redemption. Yep. I'm going to shake out my leg right there at the Wolf Creek, coming out of my nuts. Right.
6: He went full Andy Dufresne with your rock.
5: But the rock will be in my pocket. It's going to be in my underwear, and I'll just have it slip out through my underwear. So you'll know you'll be close to my wiener on your way out.
6: Maybe one of us could take like a stadium tour up in Minnesota and drop one on the field with the Vikings for you?
5: Yeah, how about that, Todd?
3: Oh, I don't have that. But I could.
5: You got to do that. The Vikings have broke your heart for years. You got to throw a rock up there, man.
6: Or just send one of us to a game, get us some good seats.
5: I do like the idea.
6: Get us some good seats where we could just chuck it out onto the field in the middle of the game.
5: I do like that rock idea. Now I think about that, I might do that too. I mean, there are places
3: I think that
5: fond memories
3: that
5: of.
3: That was a workaround from some airlines don't let you transport ashes.
5: Yeah,
6: I think it's just more difficult.
5: It's a new way to do it now.
3: Yeah.
5: And it's cool because each person, some relative, gets your rock. Usually most of them probably just keep them on their mantle, you know. But you want to throw it out and be out there forever.
3: No, these rocks got to travel.
5: Yeah.
6: Yeah, I think if you travel with ashes, they let you, but you need to declare it, and you got to, there's if you travel with a bag of rocks, it's just a bag of rocks.
3: Yeah.
6: They don't
3: yeah.
6: care.
5: I think it's just more of a thing that did it just because it's cool.
6: Yeah. You
5: know, rocks are cooler than ashes for that matter.
6: It's easier to transport and,
5: And how many rocks can you make, man, depending on how fat you were, right?
6: I think it said like 60 to 80.
5: For
6: depending
5: a full
6: on,
5: grown adult.
6: Yeah. For a full grown adult.
3: For a 200-pound dude.
5: All right.
6: So, yeah, you got plenty of spots. You need to keep picking, Todd.
5: Good chance you won't be 200 pounds when you die, though, Todd. You know?
6: Yeah, I don't know.
5: Probably some eat away at your body or something like that.
6: Plenty of fat people that die.
5: Yeah. One, true, but you know, this is years from now, though.
6: Not everybody wastes away.
3: Oh, yeah.
5: A lot of people do.
3: I'll either be half my current size or double.
6: Aim for double. What the hell?
5: I watched that Project Hail Mary last night. I guess it's free now.
6: Amazon Prime.
5: Yeah. That was pretty good. Actually, I enjoyed that.
3: What is the premise of
5: Project? First of all, it's tough to explain, but it's because I don't want to give anything up too much. But it's you saw it in the theater, right, Push?
6: Yeah, I did.
5: Yeah, it's
6: Ryan Gosling.
5: He's a scientist that gets on this ship to help save the Earth, and he meets an alien, and they become friends. That's it. You don't want to give anything else.
6: That's a fair summation.
5: And it's an alien. What I like about it is the alien. This isn't the previews or any kind of thing you've seen. Doesn't look like a human, you know. I think there was always jokes. I remember one time somebody somebody was asking like Shatner or something why, or something else. Somebody was in a space movie, why aliens look like humans, and he goes, well, we don't know what else they'd look like.
6: Yeah.
5: But now they are making things look a lot different, you know, because we don't know what they're gonna look like when they're out there. This movie proves that, doesn't it, Puss?
3: Justification is they're intelligent enough to go ahead and take human form so they can relate to us.
6: But not every alien is capable of shape-shifting.
3: We don't know that.
5: Yeah. But this one takes it a whole new level of what an alien would look like. I think it does. Yeah. But it shows humanity and love. And, yeah, it's a good movie. A little long. Edits could have been in there, but it's good.
6: I felt it maybe 15 minutes.
5: 15 minutes, right. Just little trims.
6: Just a little bit.
5: Yeah. Those sometimes they do that. I like to call them now the Taylor Sheridan effect.
6: Yeah.
5: Now, they've done this in movies for years, though. Well, you just like, here's a horse walking for 10 minutes. We don't have any dialogue ready to go for you. and a 2.5-hour movie, if you just tighten those little things up just a little bit, that movie is 2 hours.
6: Yeah.
5: You know, yeah. I said 12 to 15 minutes, you know.
6: Yeah, that's why I felt that was about the same.
5: Right. And all it would be just little scenes like that. Like establishing scenes could be just cut, you know, 5, 6, 7, 10, 20 seconds every time. Bang.
3: And it's a movie. It's not a series we have to
5: connect. No, it's a movie. No, that's it. It's a movie, and you're done with it. And Ryan Gosling is great and everything.
6: On the train and the plane coming back the other day, I watched the Clooney Adam Sandler one from Netflix, Jay Kelly.
5: Oh, did I watch that?
6: I think maybe you did. Where Clooney's like an aging star. He's basically a version of himself.
5: Yeah, I love that movie.
6: Yeah, I thought it was really good.
5: Yeah, because Sandler. Yeah, I love that.
6: Sandler's like his manager and best friend
5: for years. Right.
6: And you know, Clooney, like I say, he's basically himself. He's an aging superstar who's kind of looking back on his life. You know.
5: Yeah, and with family. It's a good movie. Yeah,
6: I enjoyed it.
5: I like that too.
3: Did you train it from Chicago to Milwaukee?
5: He rode a train.
6: When we came back, Todd, we were in three different cities and like six different modes of transport to get home.
3: Cool. Yep.
6: We woke up in Milwaukee, flew out of Chicago, got back home here later that day.
5: And Donnie checking in says, Todd, I'll get you down here to Oklahoma. I still think you should never go to Oklahoma. I really do. Yeah. I think that'd be the funniest thing, that you went to 49 states in your life, but you didn't go to one that was a state down. Well, one state between.
3: There was something that intrigued me about Oklahoma.
5: I don't know what it is, by the way.
3: But it escapes me at the moment.
6: Legal weed?
5: Yeah, but you can get that anywhere. You go to Missouri for that.
3: They've got some really powerful gummies at the medical shops in Oklahoma.
5: Yeah, you get powerful gummies a lot of places.
6: You don't have a card.
3: Not Oklahoma.
5: You need a card, though. No, you don't. Just give it to you, right?
3: Christy brought some back, and you're supposed to have a medicinal marijuana card, and if you don't, the people who don't sell it to you will tell you, there's a place down the street, and they'll sell it to anybody.
6: Ouch, my back.
3: Yeah.
5: Well, that's all it is, any state. And was Pennsylvania that way. I just sat down with a guy in an Eagles t-shirt, said my back was sore, and he was a doctor, you know?
6: Yeah, but I think some of the states are kind of clamping down on that. Making it not just a rubber stamp.
3: Yeah, I don't know if that's the same.
5: Nebraska is going to eventually do it.
3: A year ago when Christy was in Oklahoma. I don't know if they've cracked down at all.
5: Mine was a legitimate card and by a legitimate doctor, but you just have
6: not a legitimate ailment.
5: Well, you don't know that. He doesn't know that.
6: I know.
5: And by the way, you can't tell somebody they don't have anxiety. You can't tell them that.
3: Right, it's just
5: because they have anxiety.
3: You're just paying your fee.
6: Yeah. Right.
3: You're paying your medical marijuana fee.
5: Right.
6: But I think, like, I think Iowa has medicinal, and they...
5: No, they don't.
6: They don't?
5: Not Iowa. No, they don't. Oh, they do, but I'm not sure how it works. But
6: yeah,
5: I don't
6: but
5: think
6: that's what I'm saying. It's not... You have... There's a lot more hoops to jump through to get it.
5: Well, Iowa listeners are out there.
3: Yeah.
5: There's an Iowa card.
3: I'm not familiar with Iowa medicinal weed.
6: I thought they did.
5: Anxiety's anxiety, man. We all need weed.
3: Back pain is back pain.
5: Back pain. All right. Go on back.
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16: Mainly sunny skies today with daytime highs approaching 84. Winds out of the south, 5 to 10 miles per hour. Partly cloudy skies tonight, chance of thunderstorms, lows dip down to about 63. Sunshine mixed with clouds at times, tomorrow, slight chance for storms, high of 89. From the Weatherology Weather Center, I'm meteorologist Jennifer Wojcicki on Rock 95. Right now, 65.
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0: say the stuff we probably shouldn't. Todd and Tyler on Rock 95. 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
1: I thought this guy would have done this if Argentina had lost, but he didn't lose. They didn't lose, but this happened. Andro Bertazzo, a professional pilot and flight instructor out of Argentina, was giving a lesson to his 22-year-old student, Rosario, a two-seater Cessna 150 aircraft, when he uttered a chilling phrase, "You know what to do." Then he opened the door, took his headset off, and jumped out. Dead.
2: What?
3: Yep. Like she was
1: jumped
3: Michigan
1: out of the
3: fan
1: plane. Fabricio sent us this.
3: He was an Ohio State fan. She was a Michigan fan.
1: That commercial, that's what the commercial should be, man. He jumps out of a Cessna and just dies, right? She managed to land the plane, but come on, don't do that to a student. Take the plane up yourself. No, the plane would wreck then.
3: Yeah.
1: I don't know. Come up with another pilot then.
3: Well, if
1: you don't kill yourself that way. Or don't, I hate to say don't kill yourself because, well, try not to, but there's a lot of people go through a lot of stuff.
3: Into the story, he's kind of considerate, except for considering this young lady's feelings.
1: I don't think he's considerate at all.
3: Oh, no.
1: That takes away everything.
3: Around
1: 8
3: o'clock that Saturday, he was, what did it say? Oh, the day seemed like any other day.
1: Yeah.
3: He arrived.
1: Well, that happens with a lot of people who kill themselves.
3: I guess he had someone give him a ride so someone didn't have to take his car from the airport after he killed himself.
1: 22-year-old girl flying this plane, she's a student.
3: Yeah, you got to figure she's going to be a little shook up if her instructor just jumps out of the airplane.
1: Yeah, if she knew what to do, and she apparently did, but come on. She's still a student.
3: Yeah, instead of driving his own car, as usual, he asked a student to pick him up from the home he shared with his parents in the neighborhood of Cordova City.
1: He was going through things, but the bottom line is, though, he put the other person in danger, so he's kind of a dick that way. I'm not saying he's selfish. He was selfish when it comes to the other person, because I don't say people are selfish. They kill themselves anymore because you don't know what they're going through. I'm saying that he was selfish because he could have killed her.
3: Yeah.
1: You know, take yourself out, dude. You know, wow. Can you imagine that? What if you weren't a student? You're just flying with a guy.
4: Then it's a super dick move.
1: it's more of a dick move, right?
4: Yeah, if the person with you...
1: Stages of dickness, right?
4: Yeah, at least this guy, maybe he got her up to 10, 12 lessons and felt confident in her skills.
1: Well, you said you know what to do before
4: he
1: jumped out.
4: Before he bailed.
1: Right. Yeah, you know what you have to do.
3: But if he does that to you and me, that's murder-suicide.
1: Oh, yeah.
4: No, absolutely. I might as well just follow him out the door because I'm not going to... At least that'll get the view on the way down.
1: Yeah.
3: And if things have gotten that bad, the suicide and crisis lifeline.
1: Oh, yeah, do that.
3: 988. Call 988.
1: What's the number in Argentina? That's probably different.
3: Yeah, it probably is.
1: And it might not. Maybe you could be listening to us in Argentina. Let us know.
3: Well, actually,
1: how many? You can look
3: go
1: it
3: to
1: up,
3: the bottom of the story.
1: How many podcasts or streamers are in Argentina?
4: Oh, that's an interesting question.
1: Because we've been doing a lot of Europe lately, and Argentina doesn't speak English, so there might be a little less. Could be some expats living there, though.
3: They do include the. It's 365.
1: Yeah.
3: In the country of Argentina.
1: Okay. All right. Well, say that in Spanish then, right? They speak Spanish, right?
3: Yeah, they do.
1: So it's Tres, Seis, Cinco.
3: Yeah.
4: Hey.
3: Pretty
1: look
3: good.
1: At that. And I hated Spanish. In fact, I flunked the last
3: Fabricio
1: semester.
3: Fabricio is applauding now. You've become very fluent.
4: Oh, let's see. In the last 30 days, we have had 37 downloads from Argentina.
1: Thank you. Appreciate that, Argentina.
4: Sandwiched right in between Indonesia and Ecuador.
1: It lists them all there, doesn't it?
4: Mm-hmm.
1: Also, not English-speaking countries.
3: Yeah.
1: Expats live everywhere, though.
3: Right. Who in Ecuador?
4: Indonesia had 39, and Ecuador had 35.
1: Yeah, the Indonesians love us.
3: They love us in Spanish-speaking and Muslim countries.
4: right above there, the Republic of Korea, 40 downloads in the last 30 days.
1: That's not North Korea.
3: Right, they don't speak Spanish there.
1: They don't have internet there, right?
3: It's Democratic Republic.
1: Yeah.
3: Of South Korea.
1: That's South Korea, right?
3: Yeah.
1: Hello, South Korea.
3: The good Korea.
1: All right. We should have played this game earlier when it came to, we did it about 6 months ago, but maybe less than that. We should have done it with the World Cup cities. Or countries.
3: Countries, yeah. And go for whoever has the
1: win, whoever has the most downloads.
4: Well, we can do it with whoever's, you know, with the eight teams that are left.
1: Okay, let's do that. Okay,
4: now, I'm fairly certain that this country is out, but we've had 259 downloads in the last 30 days from Djibouti.
1: Oh, Djibouti. Do you love Djibouti? Where is Djibouti at? Is it an African country?
4: If you have to ask.
3: Eastern Africa.
1: Okay.
3: Yeah. Right. Do you know what the capital of Djibouti is?
4: Djibouti.
3: Yeah. Right. That's too easy.
1: Oh, Djibouti, Djibouti?
3: Yeah, Djibouti is the capital.
1: Oh, so it's New York, New York?
3: Yeah. Okay. Right. Yeah. No, they don't even put city behind Djibouti, as far as I know.
1: It's Djibouti,
3: just,
1: Djibouti.
3: It's just Djibouti, Djibouti.
1: All right. So we got England's left, obviously.
4: I'm looking up the bracket here to see who's left. So we got France and Morocco is the first round of eight games.
1: Okay, who should we root for there?
4: I'm guessing
1: France has more downloads than Morocco, but you never know.
4: Yeah. France, 53 downloads in the last 30 days.
1: And how about Morocco?
4: I'm going to have to scroll down a little bit further. Oh, they are there. Morocco, really? 13. So,
1: all right, so rooting for France.
4: France there. Okay. Spain, Belgium. I'm going to guess Spain.
3: I don't know.
1: I don't know, man. Belgium speaks English, right?
4: Yeah, there's Spain.
1: Okay.
4: 263 downloads.
1: Wow. Spain coming through.
4: Belgium, let's see. Are they on the list? Bulgaria. Yeah, there's Belgium. 12.
1: All right. I was going to root for Spain, so I'm going to have to still now.
4: Norway and England. I'm going to guess England.
1: That's got to be England, right? That blonde Norwegian Viking guy, he's kicking ass in the socials, man. Plus, he's a hell of a player.
4: Yeah, UK is the top five. 403 downloads in the
1: last... What about Norway? We got anybody in Norway listening?
4: Let's see.
1: And Norway. Their saunas. Don't they sauna?
3: No, that's Finland in there.
1: Why don't they all those countries sauna?
3: I don't know.
4: Yeah. Sauna.
3: Sauna?
1: Right.
4: Norway, there they are. 8.
1: All right, so is that England against Norway?
4: Yeah.
1: Okay.
4: Yeah, and then Argentina, Switzerland.
1: Oh, that's going to be a tough one. I bet you.
4: You just mentioned
1: Argentina, right?
3: Yeah.
4: What if you had to guess, which would you think was more?
1: You already said Argentina, so how many was that?
3: I would think Argentina, but...
1: You said that out loud, right?
3: I could be wrong.
4: Switzerland is the third highest downloading country of the Todd and Tyler Radio Empire podcast.
1: So ahead of the United States.
4: No.
1: So it's United States, I would say, is it Canada?
4: Yeah. And then Switzerland.
1: Really?
3: Wow.
4: 797 downloads in the last 30 days from Switzerland.
1: Thank you, Switzerland. Some expats
3: are those just people who thought it was too great and got out?
4: Who knows?
3: Are they visiting there a lot? Or do they do a lot of business there?
4: Could be. Any of those.
1: Expats live in those cities. Oh, I watch that.
4: Vacationing to Switzerland?
1: People buying houses live over there, yeah.
3: Yeah, I want to go someday.
4: Yeah. And then Argentina, 37. So, yeah. So we're on France, Spain, England, and Switzerland. That's who we're rooting for in the round of eight.
1: Got it. All right. Yeah, the USA probably would add more than that.
4: And I'm guessing that maybe three of those may be the betting favorites.
1: France is.
4: France and Spain, I know.
1: Yeah.
4: I'm guessing England probably is, but I'm thinking Argentina is probably the favorite over Switzerland.
1: Mm-hmm. Yeah, good point. The guy says the pilot jumping out, wouldn't that be suicide murder, not murder suicide? You're right, David. Yeah. That would be...
3: France is the consensus favorite.
1: By the way, that's the only way you could do suicide murder, you know? Jump out of a plane.
3: Oh, yeah.
1: Yeah.
3: Because usually you got to do the...
1: You got to murder somebody before you suicide yourself.
3: And then off yourself.
1: Yeah.
4: Yeah. It is a rare combo to do it that order.
1: Or unalive yourself, which I still think is weird when you can't say that.
3: France, Argentina, Spain, and then England as far as odds go.
4: Yeah. So
3: I don't know the other four, but they're below those.
4: So yeah, we're rooting for three out of four favorites. Mm-hmm. So there's a good chance that those teams move on.
1: Oh yeah, but that like I said, this sport is anybody can win those games. Yeah. They go 0-0 a lot.
3: Rooting interests become transactional at this point.
4: Yeah. Yeah, that's fair.
3: Yeah,
4: I'm surprised about Switzerland. Mm-hmm. That's
1: I am too.
4: Almost 800 downloads in the last 30 days.
1: Any of those countries we mentioned there, even the ones with less downloads, if you are listening, just email us and let us know why you're in one of those countries. Any country in the world that you're listening to this program on the download or the stream, the podcast, the stream, feel free, if you get any free time at all, just to let us know, why you're at. Where you're at, what you're hauling.
3: Right? And if you're listening on the download, we'll keep your name out of it.
4: Do you, anybody know what the country of Andorra is? Because I've not heard of that one.
3: Oh.
4: And they've downloaded the podcast 239 times in the last month.
1: It sounds like some sort of mythical place, doesn't it?
4: It sounds like it's out of Star Wars.
1: Right.
3: I want to say that's a European country.
4: Oh, is that one of those little weird, tiny... Yeah, it is. Tiny, independent principality situated between France and Spain in the Pyrenees.
3: Oh, yeah. It's a little country.
4: Yeah. Well, they like us there. Yeah.
1: How about Cape Verde? There's no way we have anybody there. That was a country of 500,000 people, and it's in Africa. So unless an expat lives there. We have a guy that said his buddy lived there.
3: That is an island nation off the coast of Africa.
1: But Cape Verde on this list?
3: Still considered.
1: How do you find this output?
4: There's a statistics bar here within the podcast thing where I can go and look up stuff.
1: All right.
4: No, I do not see Cape Verde.
1: Yeah, okay.
4: Well, but they're done. The Ivory Coast
3: has one. Yeah,
4: one single download.
1: And they said, "I didn't like that show. I'm going to hang up on
3: it." Yeah,
4: yeah, yep.
3: Had enough of those guys.
4: Yep.
1: Come on back. Actually, that one doesn't.
0: This is the Todd and Tyler Radio Empire. Stay in touch with the show through Facebook, Twitter, and Instagram. 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
2: from the newsroom. I'm Alex Carminati. The National Weather Service in Grand Forks says an EF2 tornado hit the Floyd Lake area on Monday evening. In a preliminary survey, NWS Grand Forks estimated peak winds were up to 115 miles per hour, with a path up to 800 yards wide and 6.79 miles long. The Griggs County Sheriff's Office is asking the public for help to find a man who's been missing since April. 52-year-old Darren Dahl was last seen near Cooperstown on April 15th, and was reported missing in May. He's described as a white man who's 5'9" and weighing around 180 pounds. He also has brown eyes and graying hair. Anyone with information is asked to call 701-797-2202. And yesterday was the first of 5 days of this year's Polk County Fair in Fertile, Minnesota. You can look at the daily schedules by going to polkcountyfairfertilemn.com. From the newsroom, I'm Alex Carminati.
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20: Mainly sunny skies today with daytime highs approaching 84. Winds out of the south, 5 to 10 miles per hour. Partly cloudy skies tonight, chance of thunderstorms. Lows dip down to about 63. Sunshine mixed with clouds at times. Tomorrow, slight chance for storms. High of 89. From the Weatherology Weather Center, I'm meteorologist Jennifer Wojcicki on Rock 95. Right now, 65.
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0: 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Rock 95. 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
2: This was this Waymo story here is about some teen passengers messing with a Waymo. But first, I saw a Waymo car drive right over a Roman candle.
3: Ooh!
2: It was obviously July 4th. The woman is in the back of the Waymo car with her camera running, or her phone recording her reaction. And they have it blocked off in there. Somebody just put a Roman candle in the middle of an intersection in a town, and they lit it up. Everybody else with regular drivers in the car just realized, oh, we'll wait for the Roman candle to go off. But the Waymo car just runs right at it.
3: Was there anyone in the Waymo car?
2: Yes, there was. Yeah, and she's videoing it and herself, her reaction, saying this Waymo car is going right over.
3: There's got to be a time
2: and Waymo's saying, well, we're going to look into that. Yeah. We didn't put in Roman candles. Yeah.
3: There's nobody in the Waymo because it's going to pick somebody up.
2: True.
3: Or is there always somebody in the Waymo?
2: No, there wouldn't be because they'd be picking somebody up.
3: Right.
4: Yeah. Just drop somebody off and then it's going to the next pickup.
3: Right.
2: Yeah. Like an Uber for that matter. But But this Waymo car, what, two guys messed with, two teenagers were messing with it?
4: Well, they were 15 and they were drinking in the back of the Waymo, and they had like a little like gel water pellet gun thing that they were hanging out of the windows.
2: Oh, and shooting at people.
4: Shooting at people. And there's cameras inside those Waymo things.
3: Yeah.
4: And if something's going on, they can look in on your and they so they just they pulled the Waymo over into a parking lot, locked the doors, and called the cops.
2: Wow,
3: where did this happen?
4: San Jose, I think it was.
3: Yeah. All right, yeah, they're in the Bay Area: L.A., Phoenix, Austin, Atlanta, Dallas, Houston, San Antonio, Miami, and Orlando.
2: Now, I want to know this: legally, you're probably not allowed to lock somebody in a car.
4: Well, I mean, I know why they
2: would want to. They want to make sure they don't run away and can catch them. But what if something happens then? You can't get out of a car that's on, then that's dangerous too.
4: Well, at that point, I think they've what's happened is someone at the Waymo control center
2: is
4: looking live at it. There's a person, and they know that these people are in no danger, but the police need to deal with this.
2: Guessing. Yeah.
4: And so, they narked out these two 15-year-old dumbasses.
2: Yeah. Yeah, that's something you would do as a 15-year-old, though. That's right.
4: Well, yeah.
2: That is something you would do. Let's get that. They were drinking, too, by the way. Wow. There's no DUI. That's why you got the Waymo.
4: Yeah, they got him for underage drinking, and I think there was another charge that they threw at him, too.
3: Right.
4: The cops responded with multiple units, stun guns, and a police dog. The Waymo people told the dumbasses, oh, the car's having trouble. Hold on. We got to pull over and fix something. There's the cops.
2: Well, then they are dumb. If they believe that at all, they're idiots.
4: Well, they're 15-year-old kids. Of course they're idiots.
2: Yeah, but they had to think, no, they caught us. We're dumb.
4: No, they didn't.
2: Yeah.
4: Until they saw the first cop, they knew. They thought they were fine.
2: I think it's a funny
3: bit. So Waymo senses that?
4: Senses what?
3: Or saw the trouble.
4: No, they there's cameras inside, and I don't know.
2: Well, also, somebody probably reported it, too.
4: Could be, yeah.
2: They're squirting out. They saw the license plate of the Waymo, called Waymo.
3: Is there somebody back at Waymo headquarters that monitors that sort of stuff?
4: They have monitoring in those, yeah, and I'm sure there's probably an AI that's monitoring things in ways.
2: Well, Nick, you were in one, not necessarily a Waymo, but you were in a self-driving.
5: It was a Waymo.
2: Oh, was it a Waymo? Yeah. And I was in Phoenix, right?
5: Mm-hmm.
2: And you didn't like it, did you?
5: I liked it until it made a turn that I would never make myself, and I would never get in a car again if a human had done that with somebody who drove like that.
2: Yeah. Well, that's scary.
5: I do like the picture that they have, like, a headquarters where they have, people with just little steering wheels driving these cars.
3: Here's the thing with the self-driving car.
2: Have you been in one yet, Ton?
3: No, but I don't think you can take a self-driving car, let's say, out to some country road, some gravel. I think you need painted lines in order for that lane to park.
2: Well, I don't think you want to go in a self-driving car, in the woods.
3: No, of course you do. Someday
2: you do it with a real road, though.
3: Right, I would want that, but if you want to get a self-driving car on your autonomous vehicles anymore, they got to figure out that system, how you can drive on roads without lines, because even paved roads sometimes don't have lines. They're all worn off.
5: Like, they've run into issues where some of these self-driving cars, I don't know if it's Teslas or Waymos, they can't sense when there's a construction zone.
3: Right.
5: And they just drive right into dudes working on roads.
2: How's your explosive diarrhea there, Nick?
5: Oh, it's, I think it's tame. Right.
2: Okay, good. Welcome back. How was your...
4: You have to buy some new pants yesterday.
3: Right. Or should we go with a different story?
2: No, we'll just go with that.
3: Okay.
2: He can tell a different story someday. But we'll stick with explosive diarrhea now, you know. This woman.
5: Yeah,
2: but
5: that's the preferable story.
2: Exactly. This woman explained. First of all, we've all painted the bowl before. You know, you just that's explosive diarrhea. Yeah. You made it. You paint the bowl, but this parasite that's going around. They say I don't know how it could be worse. I really don't. Because we've, unless it lasts forever, but we've all painted the bowl.
4: Well, I think it does last because
2: she said the amount of pressure when it comes out. This is a woman. She's a 51-year-old chick, pretty decent looking girl. She describes the amount of pressure when it came out. The force was crazy. Well, how much crazier? Because we've all had
3: I don't know how much is humanly possible.
2: Right? Was it jet engine right out her ass or what?
4: And it did last. She didn't go to the hospital. She said for the first few days she was just at home trying to work through it.
3: At first, did it briefly propel her above the toilet seat?
2: I've had a few of those.
3: Was there that much?
2: Between May and June, 145 people ages 5 to 86 across 20 states contracted the illness. And it's, I don't know what it's,
4: Cyclospora, I think is what it's called.
2: Right, yeah.
4: Yeah, she says she was stunned by the
2: 86-year-old woman in there just blasted away.
4: Stunned by the sheer force, speed, and volume of her diarrhea. She says when you flush a public toilet, how it goes whoosh. She said that's what it was like coming out of her.
2: Oh, remember the Hard Rock in Vegas? That was the best.
3: That
2: would suck your nuts down.
3: Yeah, but that's what was coming out of her ass.
4: Yeah.
2: I really didn't do anything about it the first few days, and it was just unbearable. I love this. She said, recounting her days and nights spent blasting the loudest farts of her life while enduring relentless rush of poopy water.
3: Cycloporinosis.
2: The loudest farts. I'd sign up for that for a little bit.
4: She pooped to bed twice before she went to the hospital.
2: Right. Joined a club.
3: We need the doctor to help us pronounce this.
4: Yeah. Cyclosporiasis.
3: Sporiasis?
2: The loudest farts of her life.
4: Excessive gas, fatigue, acute vomiting, nausea, painful cramping, fever of 100 degrees. Yeah, she said she was
2: the fever began.
4: She was on the toilet 30 times a day.
3: That's a Dirty Dancing one. I've had the loudest farts of my life. Yeah.

0: hopefully that's really still left in you.
1: Right. Yeah.
2: I'll have to start keeping notes.
1: Yeah.
2: You should always have a little fart notebook.
1: Let's hope that's still in the future.
2: Say,
1: you always look forward to the loudest party you ever had.
0: You didn't want to think everything's over.
2: That one was about.
1: Here's the problem, though. The older you get, forcing a loud fart is dangerous.
0: Yep. That's a risk you take.
2: Ask my dad.
1: Yeah.
2: Oh, no.
1: That's right.
0: I thought that was you.
2: That was
1: well,
2: me.
1: That was you. But you're covering up for your poor
2: right.
1: dad.
2: It was me that failed that tester while we were going out to the medicine bow for us.
1: Right. It was you. Ask my dad. Well, he was there, so he could, yeah, you're a good point. He can attest to that.
3: But, I mean, 30 times a day running to the bathroom?
1: That would blow, man.
0: That's your whole day.
1: First of all, you'd be dehydrated as hell. It's dangerous. That part's dangerous.
2: That's worse
1: Plus, you'd be afraid to eat anything.
2: Prepping for a
1: Well, I'll tell you what feel. You know when you have diarrhea? Say you're sick, like an actual bug, flu bug or something like that, and you are just pooping. You feel thin as hell. Like for like a day or so, because you're not eating a lot.
0: Yeah.
1: Everything's flushed out of you. So this one part, I thought, hey, this is pretty good, man.
3: She does say later on, she said, the funniest part really was the sounds. She said she was farting like a grown man.
0: That's generally true of farts.
1: A lot of women fart loud, too. They just try to hide it.
2: That would chap your ass after about 10, 20 of them.
3: Oh, what? Yes.
1: Oh, yeah. I've had sore ass after having a flu or something
2: My
1: like that.
2: Ass.
1: Yeah.
2: My ass is sore.
3: I don't know if she means three doors down from her apartment or three doors down in the hospital, but she says you could hear it three doors down when she farted.
1: Maybe she was in an apartment complex, right?
3: Could be, but I mean,
1: it's a house, you know.
2: But I mean, she could have been jamming to three doors down.
3: I don't think that's what she means.
0: Then her body was just creating these farts, so it was louder than the music.
1: Do you have the Chris Isaac?
3: I just sent Todd the link there.
1: Okay.
2: Oh, and they do make an app that can rate your decibels.
0: Really?
2: So, you know, you just turn the sound app on and you can find out how loud your farts are. Like, I don't know how loud this guy's fart is.
1: By the way, we talked to you yesterday.
2: Swearing. Bring it up.
3: I got you.
2: I think I missed a little bit of the beginning, which is the most important part. There's a guy playing a guitar.
1: That's
2: I don't
1: the
2: like
1: song,
2: it.
1: Yeah.
2: Yeah, I don't like the version where they go to the guy playing the guitar.
1: Guy farts and he thought it sounded just like Chris Isaac. And they added
2: it. Right. That clip.
1: Come on back.
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1: This is your Sports Vape summer forecast. Looking ahead, we're seeing temperatures in the 80s. 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

0: Mainly sunny skies today with daytime highs approaching 84. Winds out of the south, 5 to 10 miles per hour. Partly cloudy skies tonight. Chance of thunderstorms. Lows dip down to about 63. Sunshine mixed with clouds at times. Tomorrow, slight chance for storms. High of 89. From the Weatherology Weather Center, I'm meteorologist Jennifer Wojcicki on Rock 95. Currently, it's 73 degrees.
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0: 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Red Hot Chili Peppers in there. Scorpions a little bit earlier. And Molly Hatchet, too, just to name a few. 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
8: Mainly sunny skies today with daytime highs approaching 84. Winds out of the south, 5 to 10 miles per hour. Partly cloudy skies tonight, chance of thunderstorms, lows dip down to about 63. Sunshine mixed with clouds at times. Tomorrow, slight chance for storms, high of 89. From the Weatherology Weather Center, I'm meteorologist Jennifer Wojcicki on Rock 95. Currently, it's 73 degrees.
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0: Rock 95, classic rock that really rocks. Don Henley there. And when I say hot dog, what city do you think of in the U.S.? You think of New York? Makes sense. The Coney Island dog. They just had the big hot dog eating contest out there. Chicago, they're known for it too, right? They've got the Chicago dogs. Well, Seattle. Yeah. The Seattle dog just beat out Chicago and New York to be crowned America's best hot dog. And apparently the secret weapon, they put cream cheese in it. I just had a chili dog yesterday at the Pepper. Pretty good. 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
5: Mainly sunny skies today with daytime highs approaching 84. Winds out of the south, 5 to 10 miles per hour. Partly cloudy skies tonight, chance of thunderstorms. Lows dip down to about 63. Sunshine mixed with clouds at times. Tomorrow, slight chance for storms. High of 89. From the Weatherology Weather Center, I'm meteorologist Jennifer Wojcicki on Rock 95. Right now, it's 78 degrees.
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0: Rock 95, classic rock that really rocks with Whitesnake, and Here I Go Again. I've got some audio here. This is really good. From Jeff Arcuri. He's a comedian, has a Netflix special, and it's about his really very attractive wife and and his response on social media to him. Oh, this is brilliant.
1: My wife, I don't know if you know, was on reality TV for a few years. My wife was on The Bachelorette. Yeah, you guys heard? Have you seen it, buddy? She's so beautiful. And when we started dating, dude, I was not used to the attention that she got. We started dating, and she put a picture of us up on her Instagram. But then Us Weekly picked it up as news, and they decided to announce former Bachelorette Katie Thurston dating comedian. No name. And all the comments underneath were so mean. A lot of just so many vomit emojis. So many like, him? Really?
0: The outkick discovered.
1: That's your boyfriend? And it hurt my feelings. I'm not going to lie. It hurts to feel to hear those things. But I'm almost 40 years old, dude. I'm not going to reply to those comments, you know? So I created a fake Instagram account. And then I went to every one of those people's pages and I commented the same thing verbatim on their children's pictures. And it felt good, really. You don't know the catharsis I felt sitting on the toilet like, that's your son?
0: Now, I'm sorry, that's just excellent work.
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3: This is your Sports Vape summer forecast. Looking ahead, we're seeing temperatures in the 80s. 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
5: Mainly sunny skies today with daytime highs approaching 84. Winds out of the south, 5 to 10 miles per hour. Partly cloudy skies tonight, chance of thunderstorms. Lows dip down to about 63. Sunshine mixed with clouds at times. Tomorrow, slight chance for storms. High of 89. From the Weatherology Weather Center, I'm meteorologist Jennifer Wojcicki on Rock 95. Right now, it's 78 degrees.
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3: It's a beautiful afternoon for baseball here in downtown Minneapolis as the Twins have the brooms out, trying to claim their first sweep over the Cleveland Guardians since 2020 and their fifth straight win over Cleveland for the first time since 2018. This is the Menards pregame lineup card. Hello, everyone. I'm John Vitas. Chris and Danny moments away from joining us as well. Well, with a chance to pull into postseason position today, albeit with 69 games left in the season, the Twins made some roster moves this morning, rearranging their pitching staff a little bit. Yesterday, they put Marco Raya on the IL with a shoulder impingement, and today they placed Connor Prelip on the injured list with a blister issue, which was mentioned to the media after the game last night. Now, with the All-Star break coming up and Prelip getting extra rest pretty regularly, it's possible he would only miss one start. And it hurts a little bit less because today the Twins are adding a couple of guys who can give length. Kendry Rojas, the talented young lefty, is back up and available, as is Bailey Ober, who will start the game today. Ober's been out since May 31st after experiencing elbow inflammation. He was shut down for close to 2 weeks and then felt a lot better as he ramped back up. He made two rehab starts in preparation for this return, and prior to the injury, he made 12 starts, going 6-3 with a 4.59 ERA. It'll be great to see his familiar face back on the mound today. And speaking of familiar faces, the Twins will face Guardians righty Gavin Williams. Williams is 9-4 with a 3.89 ERA for the season, ranking third in the American League in strikeouts with 123. In just four major league seasons, this will be his ninth career start against the Twins, going 3-3 with a 3.41 ERA in the first eight. But Minnesota got to him in a big way back on May 10th at Progressive Field, rallying for five runs on 10 hits against Williams to win that game. Let's take a look at yesterday's second game of the series in our Twins Rewind. Connor Prelip and Slade Ciccone linking up in the middle game of the series, and both starters exchanged zeros for three innings. In a scoreless game in the fourth, Chase DeLauder led off with a single for Cleveland. The next man up was Brian Rocchio, who pummeled a two-run homer out to left to give the Guards a 2-0 lead. The next man up was Rhys Hoskins, and he too crushed a homer out to left, and it was 3-0 Cleveland. But the Twins came right back against Ciccone in the bottom of the inning. They started the frame with three straight singles, and then Royce Lewis drew a bases loaded walk to make it 3-1. After a strikeout, Luke Keyshaw trimmed the lead to 3-2 with a sacrifice fly, and then Brooks Lee delivered a two-out single to tie the game at three. That would be the count

0: Until the seventh inning, Eric Orsi came in for the Twins and walked two of the three batters he faced. Then Derek Shelton went to Taylor Rogers, who promptly gave up an RBI single to DeLauder, and the Guardians regained the lead at 4-3. Then Rocchio put down a squeeze bunt. Rogers couldn't handle the transfer. Everyone was safe, and it was 5-3 Cleveland. Rogers would buckle down, though, striking out two to keep the margin at just two runs. And then it was Cleveland's bullpen turn to cough it up. Sean Armstrong walked two in the bottom of the seventh, and then Eric Sobrowski came in and threw 10 straight balls. Brooks Lee and Cody Clemens each picked up RBI walks to make it 5-5 before Hunter Gaddis cleaned up the mess. Cody Funderburk, a scoreless eighth for the Twins. Yoendris Gomez, a scoreless ninth. And so we went to the bottom of the ninth, still tied at five. Matt Festa came in for Cleveland for the second straight day. Retired two of the first three men of the inning. But then Alex Jackson bounced the ball to the right side that was misplayed by Travis Bazana, keeping the inning alive. After a walk to Luke Keyshaw, loaded up the bases, up stepped Alan Rodon, who worked a nine-pitch at-bat in what was his first major league game of 2026.
1: Swung on and hit high in the air. Deep right field for Rodon. That ball is off the wall, and the Twins will win it on an Alan Rodon double to right. The Twins walk off the Guardians. 6-5, your final score. The Twins are mobbing Rodon in right center field.
0: First career walk-off for Alan Rodon, and a pivotal victory that pulled the Twins to within two games of first place, a half game out in the wild card race. Well, riding high on that victory, let's bring in the men who brought you that fantastic finish last night as we are at the park, courtesy of Treasure Island Resort and Casino. Chris Atterbury and Dan Gladden join me. And Chris, I wanted to start with this pitching reshuffle here. The All-Star break provides some luxuries, knowing that everyone's going to get some days off and they can realign the rotation. And while no one wants to see Prelip on the IL, these last four games become a little bit interesting because you've got a Rojas and a Paredes and a Go kind of floating out there to be used in a non-determined way over these last four games.
1: Yeah, I look at him kind of insurance right now. You'd love to get Go into a game, but you're not going to throw him into a high leverage spot when he's never pitched yet in the big leagues or in your organization. Paredes, we saw warming up last night. If it had gone extra innings, we would have seen him. He becomes now something, Danny, the Twins really haven't had, which is a long man, and you're free to get Zebby, Joe, and Taj, maybe your three hottest starters right now against the Angels, into the break to give you some momentum. So I like how this shakes out with Rojas providing the left-handed complement behind Bailey.
2: Yeah, I think that if anything, those guys maybe have a chance to get in the ballgame today. You just listed the three starters against the Angels, and those guys are most likely six, seven-inning guys. So those guys probably aren't going to be on the mound for a little while unless it gets in today. But, you know, you're going for the game last night. I'm hoping that I'm sure there's a carryover effect from the excitement that we saw last night with this team. And I'm sure that the challenge today, I think, is Gavin Williams, pretty good pitcher out there. Bailey Ober, still unsure what we're going to get with Bailey Ober, but we know he's going to compete.
1: Yeah, you know he's going to compete, and you're going to know early what he has. The other element, I always talk about this with series, it's great you won a series. It's a two-game swing today because it's a division
2: Correct.
1: Rival. If you drop today, you say, yeah, we won the series, but we only picked up one game. If you sweep, you picked up three games. That's a big difference.
2: Yeah, and the other thing that I like about the first two ball games, the way the Twins have gone about and scored their runs, they haven't hit a home run yet.
1: No.
2: So that's something that we saw on the road, that they were doing a ton of that.
1: And they left a lot of meat on the bone.
2: Yes.
1: I mean, they left a lot more runs out there.
0: Yeah, nine left on base in the first game of this series, and Derek Shelton was asked after the game last night how important it is to win games in a lot of different ways, and he said that's really important. Danny, you mentioned Gavin Williams. He's a big, strong power arm, looks like a front-end big league starter, but the Twins had his number last time out. What's the approach today in a day game here against a good starter?
2: Well, I just think that you're going to have to find out what's working for him, Gavin Williams, out there. But like you said, he's got mound presence out there, can be a little intimidating, will get the ball up a little bit at times, but he's a grinder. Last time out, I think he went 4 2/3, got hurt by a three-run homer, and then the rain came and he was not able to come back out. So I'm looking forward to him to compete. I think he's one of their aces on this staff.
1: Big strong guy. Last year the walks were through the roof, and
2: yep.
1: he got away with it because he could strike some dudes out. This year, the walks are way down, so he shows that he can make adjustments. He'll pitch backwards. He'll spin it. The sweeper's really, really good. Sinker's been hit around a bit. Part of the reason that righties are actually doing better against him than lefties is because against the righties, he's not throwing that sinker, or he's throwing that sinker a bunch, and they're getting it.
2: Yeah.
1: Against the lefties, the four-seam, and the four-seam's a really good pitch.
2: He does like to spin it a lot. Yeah. There are some breaking balls coming out of his hand.
0: Yeah, ninth career start against the Twins, so all kinds of battle within the battle today of some Twins hitters who have seen him a lot. Guys, we appreciate the thoughts, as always. Looking forward to the call here coming up.
1: Tired bullpens after last night, mm-hmm. So reinforcements both sides, but whichever starter can get you deeper into the ball game, that's an advantage.
2: Yep.
0: And a Montana guy out of the bullpen, maybe,
1: you know,
0: for
1: that's
0: Cleveland.
1: An advantage.
0: Thanks, guys. We have been at the park. 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Well, we talked about last night's win being a true team win. The pitching staff was a big part of it as well, including Cody Funderburk, who impressed Derek Shelton with three strikeouts.
3: Yeah, he does look different to me, and I think that's a very true statement. We are seeing a more similar version of the Fundy that Twins fans saw last year in August and September. Early in the year, he just struggled with command. We know that when he's on the plate, he has ability to get hitters out, and like the last two outings, he's been on the plate, and it's led to better results.
0: Yeah, stuff always solid for Cody. Tough to square up, so hopefully a sign of things to come moving forward. We're going to take a quick break, but the full chat with Derek Shelton is coming up next. We have a play ball update and a feature on Usuk Go, the Twins' newest reliever. That's all today on your home for Twins baseball.
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0: 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Quick turnaround for the Twins and Derek Shelton today, trying to ride the high of last night, which is where Chris begins this morning's chat.
1: We're with Derek Shelton, manager of the Minnesota Twins. Twins trying to sweep a series today from the Cleveland Guardians. Emotional night last night, and in so many ways, Shelty, emblematic of really what this team has been from day one. It took every single man on your roster to win a big game.
3: Yeah, I think as we've talked about, regardless if it's the full 26 or, you know, you go down and you're talking about 30 or 32 or however many guys we've used this year, it is definitely the case of how we really want to be identified is using everybody on your roster. And last night, Alan Roden with a huge walk-off hit.
1: You get Bailey Ober back today, and that's a big pick-me-up as well. He was pitching really well. He had the issue with the balls in Boston on a wet day, and then the next time out, he wasn't feeling himself. What are the reports on how he's throwing the ball, and how deep can he go?
3: Well, I think that how deep he goes, we will monitor him, especially this start before the break, and then probably a little bit after the break, just because of the fact he's only had two rehab starts. Both rehab starts have gone well in the essence of he's thrown strikes. You know, I mean, it's a situation I don't think you can fully look at results in rehab games because guys are working on things or trying to get the feel of it. And one of these happened in an A-ball game, and, you know, you can't set up hitters in an A-ball game. It just doesn't happen that way. But just happy to get Bailey back because I think, like you said, Chris, he was throwing the ball really well before the injury.
1: Bailey's also at the point of his career and just who he is as a guy that I would think you can look him in the eye and he's going to tell you exactly how he feels. He knows his body kind of like a Joe Ryan at this point of his career.
3: Yeah, he understands. I mean, there's obviously every pitcher wants to continue to pitch and go more, but I think he has a good idea of where his body's at and what it takes for him to get ready and be able to compete.
1: The other element of your pitching group today is that Kendry Rojas is back, kind of prelip, dealing with a little bit of a blister.
3: Yeah, he's dealing with a blister. He's been dealing with it for a while, and then last night after the fifth inning, it just kind of blew up on him. It actually popped. You know, it was funny because I went out to tell Ryan Addition, the umpire, when Travis Adams came in, hey, I'm going to need more time because he had a blister. And he goes, yeah, I know, because when the first base umpire looked at him, there was blood on it and blood on his hand. So he was aware. But yeah, it was a situation where it popped. I mean, we got to give it time to heal. We've given him 9 days between starts. We've given him 10 days between starts. The blister is still a little persistent. So with the fact of the All-Star break coming up, he's not going to throw. And the fact that it did open up last night, we just got to give it a chance to heal up.
1: Gavin Williams is a guy who's changed his mix from last year. The walks are way down. He's throwing more breaking balls, pitching backwards a little bit, more sinkers as opposed to four-seamers. You saw him earlier this year. He scuffled a little bit through June. It looked decent his last time out. What is the scouting report on Gavin Williams?
3: Yeah, well, I mean, this is a very spin-heavy Cleveland team. They throw a lot of breaking balls with the exception of maybe Festa, who pitched late last night. It's a lot of spin, and I think Gavin Williams has gone to that. We saw him earlier in the year that we did a good job of making him come on the plate with his spin and not chasing him off, and that's the same thing we have to do today.
1: Something to look for today from the Twins and the Guardians. That's Derek Shelton. Back to the studio.
0: Yeah, Williams, always a tough customer. Twins trying to replicate that 10-hit outburst from back in May. Well, the Twins are headed to the Field of Dreams in August, but the legendary movie set got a little warm-up last night. A local look at the Northwoods League All-Star Game is coming your way next here on your home for Twins baseball.
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0: This is the Menards pregame lineup card, getting set for the final game of the series, Twins hoping to sweep the Guardians. Today's a Thursday, which means it's time for our Play Ball segment, brought to you by United Healthcare. While Joe Ryan and Byron Buxton were named to the American League All-Star team recently, a pair of Minnesota Golden Gopher pitchers were named to an All-Star team of their own. Ethan Felling and Brandon Jahnke of the St. Cloud Rocks were named to the Northwoods League All-Star Game, taking place at the Field of Dreams in Dyersville, Iowa. Now, most summer ball players don't spend more than two summers with a single team, but for Jahnke, this is his fifth year with the Rocks. He started at Viterbo University in La Crosse, Wisconsin for 4 years before the Gophers, and his improvement with St. Cloud has been vital.
20: Just really like heading into college, I had no idea where my career is going to take me. I was kind of anticipated playing 4 years for fun. Just didn't say I got to play college baseball. But right away, I got to develop. I went from low to mid-80s to touch 90 within just a couple weeks. And obviously, continued to just develop, get experience against some high-level talent each summer in the Northwoods. And that's eventually what helped get me to Minnesota for my last year.
0: It's also Jahnke's third All-Star nod, and he said it's still a humbling experience, bringing him back to watching big leaguers when he was a kid.
20: Being from the Eau Claire area, I watch Express games a lot, and I remember watching Dalton Varsho and like looking up to those players. And it's just been really cool, like especially being in St. Cloud for so long, like people recognize me and seeing kids at like different camps that we run and everything. Like it's cool to know that I'm somebody that some of the other kids can look up to or just feel the impact from the community. And just because St. Cloud especially, they have like a really loyal fan base. Just getting to feel the love and enjoyment from everybody in the community.
0: Felling, meanwhile, just finished his freshman year with the Gophers and his first with the Rocks. But despite the lack of history that Jahnke has, it's a big honor for Ethan, too.
20: It means a lot. It's pretty cool, definitely, that it's here in Dyersville, Iowa at the Field of Dreams. Pretty cool experience, and being here with, obviously, my teammate is obviously makes it a lot better for me. So it's cool that we both got this honor, and I'm very blessed to be here.
0: From Matamidi High School to the U and now to St. Cloud, Ethan's been a Minnesota guy through and through.
20: Well, it's been great. I mean, it's pretty cool that it's in my backyard. So growing up in Minnesota, I was always a Gopher fan. And now being able to be fortunate enough to play for the Gophers has been definitely a dream come true.
0: Well, there aren't many summer ball venues more memorable than the Field of Dreams, but does it look like the movie?
20: Oh my gosh, yeah, no doubt. I mean, it literally looks exactly the same as the movie. I'm actually looking at it right now as we speak, but it's unbelievable how exactly the same it is. So it's definitely the history here and everything about it is very, very cool.
0: The Rocks are managed by Nick Studdard, who's appreciative of the Gophers entrusting him with some important arms, providing praise for his pair of All-Stars.
21: The Gophers have been good to us over the last few years, and we've had a lot of really good Gopher players over the years, and Ethan Felling and Brandon Jahnke are up there as some of my favorites, so been pretty blessed, pretty lucky.
0: And Nick got a firsthand look at the growth of Jahnke.
21: It's been incredible. He's now the closer for us and the guy that we're able to hand the ball off to and say, all right, guys, good job, good game. It's been fun. It's been really awesome. His growth has been unbelievable. Like unfreaking believable. And man, I've been super blessed and super, super excited to be able to see his growth. He's been really, really, really good. It's getting really good.
0: The guys both played in the All-Star game last night in Dyersville, with both pitchers appearing for the Great Plains team, who dropped a pitcher's duel to Great Lakes 4-2. But still a great summer ball memory for those two Golden Gophers. 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Usuk Go is set to make his Major League debut this afternoon and shares what his journey was like and the adjustments he made to realize his dream next on your home for Twins Baseball.
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0: John Vitas getting you ready for Twins and Guardians here on the Menards pregame lineup card. Well, after the Twins wrapped up their series this weekend in New York, some minor news broke that they had acquired a Korean reliever named Usuk Go from the Tigers. And that was prompted by a clause that he had in his minor league deal with Detroit, which meant the Twins would be adding him to the major league roster. For a guy like Go, who had spent 3 seasons in the minor leagues, the news on Sunday was life-changing.
27: 사실 처음에 딱 얘기 들었을 때 내가 가지는 옵션이 좋은 건 알고 있었는데
28: Yeah, when I first heard the news, like, obviously I still couldn't believe it. Like, is it happening? Is it for real? And then when we got a call from the GM, Jeremy, then I start realizing, oh, God, I'm going to the big leagues. I might go to the big leagues. Like, that's when I started realizing. But until then, like, I just couldn't believe it.
0: Yeah, Go and his interpreter, Leo Bay, flew from Toledo to Minneapolis on Monday night just in time to report to Target Field. It had been a long journey for Go, one that included the disappointment of signing a 2-year major league deal with San Diego before 2024, but then never actually pitching for the Padres. He was optioned to Double-A, traded to Miami, before ultimately getting released last year. But Usuk said he just couldn't give up on his dream of pitching in the big leagues.
27: 일단 처음에 2년 동안은
28: Yeah, like my first 2 years in the States didn't really go the way I thought, but in that two years I learned a lot of USA baseball, you know, like I learned a lot about baseball, so and then I got better as a player. Not coming back this year, like I knew I was going to regret for sure the rest of my life. So even though it was a minor league contract, you know, I decided to come here and then just grind it out to make, you know, fulfill my dream.
0: And Go earned his way to the big leagues, a 1.96 ERA over 41 innings out of the bullpen between Erie and Toledo. And MLB data man Mike Petriello noticed a trend with his pitch mix.
3: And when you look at the metrics on his pitches, they're kind of interesting. You're not going to see a ton of velocity here, right? The four-seamer, 93.5 miles an hour, that's pretty decent. But what's interesting to me is he's learned this new splitter he didn't have before, which has been a good pitch for him, and kind of a cuttery slider, where he's only allowed a 235 slugging on that pitch and only a 240 slugging percentage on the fastball. So you're not going to see him come up and be a, you know, Mason Miller type, blowing everybody away. But there's something here where the batters, at least in AAA, have really not been able to square this guy up at all.
0: And that's great news for the Twins if Go can carry over the success to the big leagues. Twins GM Jeremy Zoll met with the media this week and said his scouting team has always had their eyes on Go.
4: You know, our pro personnel group is always evaluating all of the options out there, and it's someone that's come up in conversation at a few different turns, and obviously, you know, hadn't had a chance to be able to bring him in yet, but, you know, felt like this presented itself, and he has a nice north-south mix. He has some off-speed pitches that get a good amount of swing and miss, and I'm looking forward to seeing him be able to take that next step with making his debut and hopefully go from there.
0: And while Zoll in the front office like Go's current mix, they see a way they can optimize him even more.
4: You know, he's someone that at different points along the way, you know, someone that we thought could be an interesting guy that we think can help, see a couple of things that we might be able to help him from a pitch mix and usage perspective. But he had done a nice job in AA and AAA this year in Detroit's system. And it doesn't always line up on those assignment clauses, just, you know, circumstance and opportunity. But this was one where, given his performance and where we're at, felt like it was a good chance to try to take a shot, and glad that it worked out the way it did. And looking forward to seeing him get into game action from here.
0: And after a taxing night for the Twins bullpen where they had to use five of their seven relievers, there's a pretty good chance we'll see Go at some point behind Bailey Ober today. That was our Twins storyline. It is time to grab your broom because the Twins are going for the sweep. Chris and Danny on the call next on your home for Twins baseball.
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1: This is manager Derek Shelton. The lineup card is completed, my guys are ready, and it's time for Twins baseball.
2: This ball crushed, face to the wall, and see you later, home run. Ryan Jeffers with a three-run shot to left center.
5: Back, track, out of here! Luke Keyshaw's first of the year.
2: Swung on a miss, he struck him out. That's number 10 for Toshcraft. Bradley has been brilliant.
5: It's that ball high in the air, right field, might have a chance. Get up, and out of here! Josh Bell's third of the year.
2: One on and pulled to the right side. Blue for a base hit. Brooks Lee, how about it? And it's 3-1 Minnesota Twins.
1: Twins baseball is brought to you by Target, proud partner of the Minnesota Twins. Now let's head live to the ballpark.
2: Good afternoon and welcome to Sunsplash Target Field in downtown Minneapolis, where two AL Central teams are heading opposite directions. The Twins have won four in a row, tied for their longest winning streak of the year. Cleveland has lost four in a row, tied for their longest losing streak of the year. And if both of those streaks go to five, today will end with both of them having identical 47 and 47 records. Bailey Ober comes off the IL to make the start for the Minnesota Twins. The big right-hander will be opposed by Gavin Williams. Gavin Williams, number six in Major League Baseball in strikeouts this year. Dan Gladden will have the rest of your starting lineups. We've got the national anthem, and we've got first pitch as the Twins bid for their first sweep of the Guardians since 2020. All coming up next on your home for Twins baseball.
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18: Well, welcome back to Minnesota Twins baseball. Twins going for the sweep of the Cleveland Guardians here this afternoon. Bailey Ober returning off the IL, making his 13th start on the mound for the Twins. And for the Cleveland Guardians, 19th start, 9-4 on the year, will be Gavin Williams. Give you the rest of the starting lineups, but first, our national anthem.

0: And it's Scott Knutson with our national anthem. Here's the starting lineup. It's going to be Travis Manzana leading off at second base. Brian Riccio at shortstop. DH batting third. Chase DeLauder. Kyle Manzardo. He'll be at first base batting fourth. In right field batting fifth, Kalees Watson. Gabriel Arias at third base, bat sixth. Daniel Schneeman. He's at center field today, batting seventh. Patrick Bailey behind the plate, batting eighth. And in left field, batting ninth, will be Stephen Kwan. On the mound for the Guardians, it'll be Gavin Williams making his 19th start, 9 wins and 4 losses. Here's the starting lineup for your Minnesota Twins leading off. And in left field, Trevor Larnach. Brooks Lee, he'll bat second and play third base. Batting third, second baseman Cody Clemens. Our DH cleanup hitter, it's going to be Josh Bell, brought to you by Marsden, your hometown cleaning team. Keep a Target Field, that world-class facility, for 17 years and running. We thank you, Marsden. Batting fifth and at first base, Royce Lewis. Hero from last night in right field, Alan Roden. Luke Keyshaw back out in center field, bat seventh. Today's starting shortstop, batting eighth, it'll be Tristan Gray. And Alex Jackson gets the call behind the plate, batting ninth. On the mound, Bailey Ober, 6-3 on the year, making his 13th start. Ryan Blakeney be calling balls and strikes today. Nick Marley at first base. Crew chief Marvin Hudson will be at second base. And Ryan Edition, the umpire, at third base. Twins going for the sweep. A win today would tie them in second place. Coming in 46-47 are the Twins. Third place, two back, the White Sox. And 47-46 for the Guardians. They are just one back in second place. Get you started. Here's Chris Atterbury.
1: Yeah, and it's worth mentioning, Cleveland has not been at 500, Danny, since they were 21-21 following a loss to Minnesota on May the 10th. And the Twins have not been 500 since they were 12-12 way back on April the 28th. Well, this series with Cleveland, sponsored by Orville Redenbacher, perfect for movie night, game day, or anytime you need a quick, satisfying snack. 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Bailey Ober threw twice in the minor leagues, once for Cedar Rapids, and he threw once for the St. Paul Saints, back atop a big league mound for the first time since May 30th, facing Bazana, 1-7 in the series. And the first pitch twists high, 1-1. So ball and no strikes, fittingly, Danny, a first pitch changeup from Bailey Ober. That's his bread and butter. Bazana awaits, and a change misses wide, and the count 2-0. Bazana again, just 1-7, 3 strikeouts. He has walked twice in the series. Boy, he walks all over the scorecard yesterday for both sides. And the 2-0, a foul ball that caught the shoulder of Alex Jackson to no ill effect, 2-1.
0: Pretty much just fastball changeups from Bailey. Will incorporate a breaking ball occasionally.
1: But really used the sweeper to great effect to get to the changeup early in the season. And he misses down and in with a changeup, and the count 3-1. For years, it was high fastball changeup. He lost a tick of velo, so he started using the breaking ball to get to the change and found great effect with it. 3-1 pitch. Swung on a foul straight back in the count 3-2. Again, nothing but fastballs and changeups here. Bazana, Riccio, and DeLauder. Boy, DeLauder's been impressive. He is the only member of the Guardians lineup today with more than one hit in this series. Payoff to Bazana. Swung on a foul straight back, and the count stays full. That was a slider from Bailey Ober. First off speed pitch that was not a changeup. First breaking ball. Warm, sunny day. A little bit of wind swirling. Fans still settling into their seats, playing hooky from work. As the pitch on the way, swung on and hit sharply foul first baseline. Still full. Danny, we're starting to see one of those stalwart things of summer at the ballpark, the camp days. We've got the matching T-shirts and
0: kids, out. Yep.
1: Kids in different sections of the grandstand. 3-2 pitch popped up on the infield. Tristan Gray is there. Cody Clemens is there. It'll be Cody's ball. He's got it. So a long battle there, an 8-pitch at bat, but Bailey wins the battle, and there's one away for Riccio.
0: You know, it's always fun for kids to come like that. You always see the buses out in front, all the kids matching T-shirts, chaperones following them.
1: Boy, those are the heroes, aren't they?
0: Yeah.
1: Those kids working summer camps, taking a load of kids to a ball game as Riccio awaits. And there's a strike called 0-1. And for a lot of those kids, Danny, maybe the first time they've ever been in a big league ballpark. It could be the trip that hooks them for life to be a baseball fan. 0-1 is down. One ball, one strike.
0: I was a chaperone once for my daughter. They had a bike trip, bicycle. They left the school, and I was in the rear as the chaperone, making sure, but daughter got mad. I was doing wheelies and jumping curbs and acting like one of the kids.
1: The 1-1 has popped up, and that's first base side into the Thriving Club, and that's a souvenir. It's 1-2. Why would she possibly have been surprised that you were doing that?
0: Well, first of all, she didn't ask me. I volunteered to chaperone.
1: So you just showed up.
0: I just showed up.
1: Looking like Kelly Leak in the Bad News Bears. As the 1-2 poked foul, that's third base side. Stays 1-2. I bet you taught some of those kids that were straggling near the back a few tricks.
0: Sure. And we played. You ever played bike tag?
1: Yeah. You ride up and tag him right away.
0: You got to tag him with your wheel.
1: Yeah.
0: Dangerous.
1: One ball, two strikes. Taken just low. 2-2 now to Rocchio. We are just underway. One out here in the first. We've already unearthed the gem. But Dan Gladden was a chaperone. Somehow slipped through the system there on a bike field trip doing wheelies and playing bike tag. 2-2 pitch. Swung on a miss. He struck him out. And there's a sweeper from Bailey Ober. And two quick outs here in the top of the first. DeLauder will be the hitter.
0: You talk about the pitch count on Ober. Got to be monitored. He'll get some of those quick innings. Not sure how long he's going to go. I would think maybe 70 pitches for sure.
1: DeLauder's been impressive. Lefties, righties, velocity, spin, doesn't matter. First pitch here is taken just high. One ball, no strikes. He's 4-for-6 with a couple of
2: walks. Catch sounds in the call of the ball.
1: That's the voice of Ryan Blakeney. I guess Jackson's going to challenge that first pitch. I think he's going to lose his challenge. He will.
2: Call is confirmed. Minnesota has one challenge remaining.
1: Now, worth pointing out, last night, the Dodgers' Alex Call, the pride of River Falls, he lost both Dodger challenges in the first inning. As the 1-0 is taken for a strike, and it's 1-1.
0: Didn't the Dodgers win that game anyway?
1: They won it in the eighth. I guess you go into that saying, we're the Dodgers, you're the Rockies. We'll go ahead and take a flyer on it.
0: Yeah.
1: The 1-1 pitch. That's just off the plate away, and the count is 2-1. Since DeLauder came off the injured list for the broken ribs, he's led the AL in hitting 372. Slightly open stance. He leans out and swats this one in the air to center field. Keyshaw with a chance, jogging back towards the shadow of the wall, and he makes the catch. And it's a 1-2-3, 18-pitch opening frame. Turned in by Bailey Ober. Good to have the big man back on the mound. So a scoreless top of the first. Twins try to get after Gavin Williams in the home first, and we'll keep it right here at Target Field. You can't spell triple without trip, and today's contestant in Quick Trip's Daily Around the Bases contest, Cole Hoffman from St. Joseph. If a twin hits a triple, Cole, you win $200. Compliments of Mars Wrigley. See your neighborhood Quick Trip for details. A couple of good fishing holes down there around St. Joseph that Caleb Thielbar put me onto.
0: Yeah, he knows where the fish are. I know that. Hey, Kirby Puckett will always be remembered for the game 6 homer and that catch, that big smile while wearing number 34 on Saturday, July 25th. First 10,000 fans get to take home their own 34 replica baby blue Kirby Puckett Twins jersey. 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We'll see you July 25th.
1: That will be a fun day at the ballpark, and again, going to be a great visual. Well, Joe Adell is on target. The Angels right fielder, 2-for-4 yesterday in a 13-1 romp against the Rangers. We'll see Joe Adell here this weekend. Both of his hits were home runs. He drove in 5. He's racked up 7 hits in his last 3 games. Brought to you by Target, proud partner of the Twins. Adell has been the prospect forever.
0: Yeah.
1: And they keep waiting for him, and the talent just is there, and he'll have a breakthrough. He had the game where he robbed 3 home runs. Then he'll have a rough stretch. Then he'll have a breakthrough. Breakthrough here, and he credits Mike Trout. He said Trout's been in his corner the whole time. Trout came off the IL. He whacked a home run in that win over the Rangers, and you can see Mike Trout, Joe Adell, and the rest here at Target Field over Hall of Fame weekend.
0: Yeah, Adell's always been kind of compared to, is it Rodriguez up in Seattle?
1: Julio Rodriguez.
0: Yeah, trying to get him to be more of that consistent player, but like you said, there's some peaks and valleys in him.
1: Here's Trevor Larnach. Trevor has never had a hit against Gavin Williams. He's 0-for-9. Williams, big right-hander out of East Carolina. Last year, he led the league in walks. He's cleaned that up. Still amongst the league leaders in strikeouts. Leads with the breaking ball. And the first pitch is fouled straight back. Of course, it's a 97-mile-an-hour fastball, and that one smacks off the facade, and the count is 0-1. Sweeper 26% of the time, more heavily used against right-handers. The curve 22, more heavily against the lefties. Four-seam and a sinker. And he drops that curveball wide to Larnick, one ball, one strike. Last year, 173 strikeouts in 167 and two-thirds innings, but 83 walks to lead the American League. Teams just waited him out. So he spins a breaking ball down and in, 2-1. This year, 123 strikeouts in 106 and a third inning. So strikeout rate ticked up, only 36 walks. He stymied lefties this year, and a foul ball straight back for Larnick, the lefty, 2-2. Lefty's hitting just 210, righty's 260. OPS about an 80-point difference in favor of the right-handed batters. A lot of that has to do, he uses the sinker more to the righties, the four-seamer more to the lefties, and the sinker has been his worst pitch. Winless in his last five starts with an ERA north of six, but still a nine-game winner. High leg kick in the pitch, breaking ball high, 3-2. I thought the Twins were very aggressively patient last night. They took their walks, but they weren't passive. 3-2 pitch. Breaking ball, fought foul, first base line, and you can see the trust, Danny, he has in that curveball.
0: Well, it's one of his better pitches right there. Plus, he's got that high-velocity fastball, but every time he's thrown it, Larnick's had a good pass at it.
1: And he'll tunnel that curveball right out of the same spot as the fastball. 3-2 on the way again. There's the heater, and it's ripped towards second base. Pisano makes this play. He's had some struggles over there. He picks it up, and he throws out Larnick on a one-hopper. And there's one away here in the home first. Brooks Lee will bat. Larnick hit that ball 108 miles an hour. He stung it. But a one-hopper right at Pisano, who, again, has had his difficulties at second base. And he's kind of going through a rough patch along the lines of what Keyshaw went through at second base for the bulk of this year. As Lee rolls one towards Pisano, gets another try, picks this one up, and on one pitch, he retires Lee. So back-to-back ground ball outs, and Clemens will be the two-out hitter. There has been talk, even since he was drafted number one overall, that maybe Pisano long-term profiles better in the outfield. He's really fast.
0: Mm-hmm.
1: And they've thought about playing him in center field, and that's something down the road that may be in the cards.
0: Well, I think right now they're just kind of working with him every day to kind of see if there is some improvement there.
1: And he's a grinder, too. He'll put in the work. Real baseball rat. Here's Cody Clemens. Clemens has been torrid lately. He takes low. He's driven in a run in six straight games. He has scored or driven in a run in 11 straight games. That's the fourth longest streak in baseball this season. Open stance, and he accepts a fastball strike. It's 1-1. Over his last 162 games, so a full season, 30 home runs, 85 runs batted in.
0: Pretty good numbers there on your baseball card.
1: 1-1. He checked at that ball down and in. He went. Oh, Cody can't believe that he swung at that. They count 1-2. There was that sweeper down and in. He thought he held up. Not the case.
0: You know, Chris, that's something that's going to come into play next year during the basic agreement. They want to maybe review a check swing.
1: Yeah, they're working on the technology in the minor leagues as we speak. One ball, two strikes, two outs, nobody on. Pitch high. When the Twins saw Gavin Williams in Cleveland, Clemens had a monster day. 2-for-3 with a couple of doubles. He scored twice. Lee had a couple of hits. Martin had a couple of hits. Twins put up four runs and six hits in one inning, the fifth. This pitch down and in, nearly hit him in the shoes. A second full count of the inning, 3-2 now to Clemens. Well, 3-2 to Larnick. He threw him a curveball he fouled off, and then he threw him a fastball that he drilled right at Pisano. See what he dials up here to Cody. Payoff pitch on the way. Swung on a missed. He struck him out, and he struck him out on a heater at 98 miles an hour. So Williams follows Ober with a 1-2-3 inning of his own. We've played one scoreless from Target Field on a sunny afternoon. We're back in a moment on your home for Twins Baseball. United Healthcare Center.
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1: Sal Manzardo, his first pitch accurate to open the top of the second. He fouls Bailey Ober's slider into the dust around home plate. Count 0-1. Manzardo, Watson, and Arias for Cleveland. Manzardo 3-for-13 career against the big righty, but 0-for-7 with 4 Ks in this series. Looping breaking ball fouled straight back, 0-2. Manzardo and Fedco and Morrison, they all shop at the same mustache store. They've all got that same mustache. That's generational, but they got the same look. It's working for him. There's the 0-2 pitch. Swung on and popped up. Back to third base. Lee retreats. Gray's over there. Gray will chase him off it and ball hog it for out number one. It's the joys of being the shortstop. And there's one away here for Khalil Watson. He's 0-for-6 in the series with 5 strikeouts.
0: Yeah, but with the shift on right there, Travis or Brooks Lee
1: was lined up
0: at was like shortstop, so...
1: Yeah,
0: I know how to make this play.
1: He got called off. Then here's Watson. Again, the one time Watson has been on base, the Twins walked him. He stole the base, scored a run. But he will swing and miss. He takes a strike here, 0-1. He certainly caught our attention with how smooth he is in the outfield. But 24 strikeouts, 3 walks. And he's hitting just .222, and he'll take a ball. I would think for a guy like Watson who's still finding his way, someone like Bailey Ober would be like the worst guy to be facing.
0: Be easy to bunt off of.
1: This ball will check swing, a little looper down the right field line. It's a foul ball, and the count is 1-2. It would be easy to bunt on him if he bunted, but I'm just thinking hard fastball, okay. These guys can all eventually catch up to a hard fastball, but a guy like Bailey with his arm angle and all the variety of off-speed pitches, that could tie in a knot.
0: But that's what I mean. It's easy to bunt off-speed stuff, and if you got speed like Watson does, I'm surprised nobody's in his ear in the Cleveland dugout about, and maybe they are, just not bunting.

0: Gabriel Arias with a home run to center field. He's now 5-for-10 career against Bailey Ober, and it's 1-0 Guardians.
1: Yeah, Chris, it looked like he had done his homework waiting to get this at bat. That's just a spinning breaking ball. Really didn't break much at all. That was over the heart of the plate.
0: I'm talking all series about how the Guardians don't hit home runs. Oh, oops. They've now hit 13 home runs over their last 9 games plus today after hitting only 1 in their previous 7 games. Strike called on Schneeman and the count is 0-1. So they have found their power stroke. 0-1 pitch. And this ball hit high in the air center field. Keyshaw has a beat on this one. Luke is under it, waiting for gravity to do its thing. He makes the catch. Inning is over. Solo home run to center field for Arias, giving Cleveland a 1-0 lead. We're back for the Twins answer next on your home for Twins baseball.
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0: 1-0 lead for Cleveland as Gavin Williams climbs the bump here in the second. He'll face Bell Lewis Roden. Williams turns, delivers, drops a breaking ball low. 1-ball, no strikes to Bell in the home whites. It's 1-ball, no strikes. As Cleveland looking to salvage a game in this 3-game series. The 1-0 pitch. Fastball in, 2-0. Danny, there's been a little Freaky Friday body exchange here in the series. The Guardians had 2 homers yesterday, 1 today. Hoskins homered in game 1. 4 homers in the series. Twins have not hit a home run in this series. And they're one of the top home run hitting clubs in the American League. Since hitting 6 home runs Saturday in New York, they've now gone 3 straight games without a home run.
1: Yeah, but Chris, they've won 4 in a row.
0: That's the beauty of it.
1: 7 of 10.
0: Isn't it?
1: And you talk about Cleveland hitting home runs, they've lost 4 in a row.
0: 2-1 fouled straight back, 2-2. And again, that's to Shelty's point, postgame last night and pregame yesterday as well. Good teams win in different ways.
1: Yep.
0: And that's critical to be able to do that. Two-two pitch to Bell. Breaking ball high. They're going to challenge it.
9: Catcher's challenging to call the ball.
0: So Patrick Bailey trying to strike out Bell, and I think he might just do it. That was right at the top of the zone. He got him.
9: Ball's overturned. Pitch and strike. Cleveland has 2 remaining.
0: So Bell turned aside, and here's Royce Lewis, who is 2-for-15 against Gavin Williams and 0 for his last 7.
1: I think I'd be yelling at the catcher before I left to go back to the dugout.
0: Thanks for nothing. Bottom of the second, 1-0 Guardians. Lewis awaits and swings and fouls. Worth noting that the Guardians have now scored in 4 different innings in this series. They scored just the 1 inning in game 1, 2 different innings yesterday, the 4th and the 7th. The Twins have answered every one of those runs.

0: scoring top halves with runs in the bottom half of the same inning. Trying to make it 4-for-4 in the series. They matched 3 in the fourth yesterday. They matched 2 in the seventh yesterday and eventually won the game in the ninth. They matched and then surpassed the one run from the Hoskins homer in game one. Ground ball foul. Borrego, third base coach, grabs it in the count 0-2. So no balls, two strikes. Lewis the hitter. A couple of big walks for Royce in this series. Forced in a run with a walk yesterday. They set up away. He swings and chops it foul. And Bailey kind of pointing to the left-handed batter's box and telling Gavin Williams, get that breaking ball off the plate away. Royce Lewis will chase that pitch off the plate away. He left that too much of the plate. Royce fouled it off. 0-2. And that's off the plate away. A check swing. He didn't go. Bailey tagged him anyway. It's one ball, two strikes. So he did exactly what his catcher wanted to, and Royce was able to hold up. One nothing lead for Williams. He kicks high in the air and delivers. And that's off the plate with a fastball, and the count is 2-2. Again, staying away. I can't remember the last time Royce saw a pitch on the inner half.
1: Yeah, that scouting report, at least for now, that breaking ball away, fastball away.
0: 2-2 pitch. Swung on a missed, and he struck him out. So three straight strikeouts for Williams. Let's take 10 seconds for station identification on your home for Twins baseball. Alan Roden is 0-for-5 in his career against Gavin Williams. He was the hero last night as he looks at a breaking ball for a strike, 0-1. Drove in a two-out run early in the ball game. Struck out with second and third. Chance to be a hero in the eighth inning. Came back and won it in the ninth. Pardon me, that was the seventh. He swings and misses here. Down and in with a breaking ball. It's quickly 0-2. Williams has it all working right now.
1: He's a little bit of a groove right now. He's got that breaking ball working. He's able to pitch ahead.
0: He's been ahead of everybody.
1: Yeah, not no.
0: Except Bell. 0-2. Another breaking ball. He can't hold up. And down goes Roden. And he strikes out the side. Four straight strikeouts for Gavin Williams. We've played two. It's 1-0. Cleveland, check in with John Vitas on your home for Twins baseball.
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6: 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The Twins got Bailey Ober back today, and fellow North Carolinian Ryan Jeffers could be right behind him. Jeffers played in his fifth rehab game for the Saints yesterday and was back in the Twins clubhouse today. Ryan said he's been a full go defensively for a while now, but continues to balance the pain at the plate with still being able to impact the ball as usual.

0: Jeffers hit .375 with 2 homers in 5 rehab games and was one of the best hitting catchers in baseball before that hamate injury, Chris.
1: Well, one of the worst hitting catchers in baseball, Patrick Bailey, swings and misses feebly at the first pitch here from Bailey Ober. It's 0-1. Bailey, who is an exquisite defender, just has not figured it out at the plate. He pops this one up to center field. Keyshaw, who looks like a young Dan Gladden out there in center field, under it for the catch, and there's one away here in the top of the third.
2: Maybe the hair.
1: Maybe the hair.
2: Right?
1: That's what the scouting report says.
2: Dan Gladden here. Draft him.
1: Stephen Kwan is the hitter. All the scouts are downstairs. They're gathered up in their pre-draft room. And Danny, it's one of my favorite time of year because getting a bunch of baseball scouts in a room is awesome. Just let them talk. First pitch to Kwan is in there for a strike.
2: You know, and some of the players they're looking at, yes, everybody kind of gives a thumbs up. Some scouts, maybe, no, not for me. You know, they always try to push the player that they've been scouting in their area.
1: Line drive center field again for Keyshaw. He makes this catch, 2 out. Well, I talked about Cade Smith last night. He was this young raw kid from Canada, and a twin scout stood up and pounded the table for him late in the draft coming out of high school. Twins drafted him. Now, they couldn't sign him. They couldn't lure him away from Hawaii. But obviously, that scout saw something, right? Cade Smith now a dominant player, and I think as a scout, those are rewarding things to find not the guy who everyone thinks is the top 3 pick, but the guy that maybe not everybody has seen yet as a ball delivered to Travis Pezzana, who was the number 1 overall pick. 1-0 pitch. Man, that's a strike off speed 1-1.
2: I think it's one of the toughest things to do is be a scout because you're trying to project a young 18-year-old, a 21-year-old kid as to what you're seeing either in college or high school. What's he going to do at the big league level?
1: Pitch down 2-1. We see how hard it is to project success at AAA translating to the big leagues, much less from high school.
2: And don't forget, a lot of these are kids that, you know, when they're 26, 7, 8, start to turn into a man.
1: And what is your body going to look like?
2: Exactly.
1: How are you going to fill out? What's your work ethic, your mindset? 2-1 is wide, 3-1.
2: You know, and most of the kids that are drafted, Chris, they're the best in their area. They're best in their school. Now all of a sudden they show up, sign a pro contract. They're down there in the minor leagues. Well, they're playing against the best of the best.
1: Yeah, how do you react to that?
2: Exactly.
1: 3-1 is skied down the left field line. Larnick racing after one Oregon State Beaver, trying to retire another. And this one falls unattended and foul up against the wall. Full count, 3-2.
2: But also it's a new journey for a lot of these kids.
1: Exciting that on Saturday we'll be honoring the Twins Hall of Famers, including you, Danny, the greatest who've ever worn the Twins uniform or been part of the org, while downstairs they'll be drafting what they hope will be the next generation of great Twins. Pezzana lines this one to left center field. That'll find the grass and roll all the way up against the bullpen wall. Pezzana sprints into second base. Keyshaw up with it. Pezzana thinking briefly about 3. But Keyshaw, nice job hitting his cutoff, man. And Pezzana with his second hit of the series, it's a ringing double to left center field, and Rocchio will bat.
2: Hey, you talked about he's got some speed. He made a nice turnaround first. Didn't give up. He was thinking 3. Ball's in front of him, so he makes that decision. And right about 5 feet to second, still running hard, made a good turn, and then he saw the ball coming in. That Keyshaw got it and got it back to the cutoff man.
1: Rocchio now the hitter. He homered yesterday as a left-handed batter. Pardon me, as a right-handed batter. He's batting left here. Ober looks back to Pezzana and delivers, and it's wide. Now you talk to great scouts, and we've been fortunate to be around a bunch of them in the Twins organization. You go back to that Terry Ryan, Mike Radcliffe scouting tree. And they'll talk about how when you're scouting a high school kid, I want to talk to the person who has nothing invested in the kid's future success that just knows them in a tertiary fashion to find out what they're really like. What does the bus driver say about it? What does the coach of a different sport say about how they act in the school and the depths they'll go to try to figure out the character of these kids? Great scouts, boy, they're true difference makers. Lifeblood of the sport. Bluff back towards second, and Pezzana scurries in.
2: There's definitely a lot of background going in on that player like that. You want to talk to the family and friends, and like you said, high school coaches, maybe college coaches.
1: Two balls, no strikes, and the pitch swung on and fouled, and it's 2-1. You know, you ask the family, they're going to tell you nothing but good things.
3: Right.
1: Right? So that's why it's so important. Find somebody else. How does he treat, you know, the barista where he gets his coffee every morning on his way to school? How does he act? How does he function in his physics class? So many levels. 2-1 pitch. Swung on and popped up. Foul territory near third. Stay in play. Jackson and Lee take a look, but it's going to clear the dugout. Foul ball in the count 2-2.
2: Physics class, he's absent all the time.
1: That might have cost you. That's why you didn't get drafted. And that's the other part, right?
2: You know,
1: it's such a hard process that everybody misses.
3: Right.
1: Everybody misses. There are number one picks that haven't worked out. There are guys like you who were never drafted, who
2: that
1: spent 10
2: out.
1: Years in the big leagues and win two rings. 2-2. Swung on and missed, and he ends up falling on his rump right at home plate. Boy, corkscrewed Rocchio right into a seated position. Strikeout number 3 for Bailey Ober. They strand Bazana at second. We've played 2.5, 1-0 Cleveland on their home for Twins baseball.
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1: 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Luke Kuechel opened a book of stay on the base path. 6-game hitting streak, one shy of a season high. Been scoring a ton of runs lately. And he watches a first pitch fastball strike, and it's 0-1. Gavin Williams has fanned 4 consecutive Twins. 6 up, 6 down. Need to get the big fella into the stretch. Change his tempo. 0-1 pitch. Swung on a roll to the left side of the diamond. Arias scoops it up with those yellow shoes. Throws to first and gets a hustling Kuechel by half a step. So it's 7 up, 7 down. And the hitter is now Tristan Gray. Been a couple of days for Gray without any at-bats. He's 0 for his last 14. Gray likes to swing early, and he will chase. See if Gavin Williams goes to that good breaking ball down and into the lefty. He does, and he gets a strike with it, and the count is 0-1. Danny, when you're cruising like this, any way you can get the big fella into the stretch, that's where you can make a move.
2: That can change things.
1: 0-1 is up and in. Fastball.
2: And I talked about being able to bunt easier against a Bailey type. Not real hard. This guy, a little bit tougher.
1: And 98 around your
2: 98,
1: eyes.
2: 98, got the heartbreaking ball. A little bit tougher.
1: 1-1. Swung on and fought foul. That was a good fastball. He came down and in with, and the count is 1-2.
2: can't talk enough about, even though we won the first two games, the Cleveland Guardians have only used five starting pitchers
1: all year. Phenomenal.
2: And they're all pretty good.
1: Yeah. There's the 1-2. We won't see the best one in this series. That's Messick. He's going to the All-Star game, just a rookie.
2: That's the lefty, right?
1: Works fast, yeah, burly-like.
2: Yeah, yes. Good comp.
1: A shorter,
2: he might throw a little harder than Mark Burley, but
1: works quick. 1-2, swung on a missed, another strikeout. Make it 0-15 now for Gray. Five punch-outs. First time through the order for Gavin Williams and Alex Jackson. Be the next man to bat. Eight up and eight down for Gavin Williams. Huge game in this series. Twins have already won the series, but a big game for both of these clubs. Two-game swing on the line in the division. First pitch to Jackson, a strike. If the Twins win and sweep, they pick up three games over the course of the series, and they're dead even now with Cleveland in the division, hot on the heels of the White Sox. If Cleveland wins, they stave off the sweep. They still give up just a single game of ground over the three games. As a strike called, it's 0-2. So again, there's a two-game swing on the line here in the AL Central. 0-2 pitch. Jackson watches high. One ball, two strikes. Eight up, eight down for Gavin Williams. Looking every bit the Cy Young contender he was early in the season. Before a rocky June, he's lost his last five starts. Breaking ball, nubbed foul, first base side. 1-2 still to Jackson. Not an easy schedule for Cleveland heading into the All-Star break. They go from here to Miami to face the scorching hot Marlins. And then out of the break, they're at home. And their second series out of the break, it's going to be Pittsburgh first, and then it's going to be these Twins.
2: Mm-hmm.
1: Twins have the Angels here, then at the Cubs out of the break. 1-2, swung on and fouled. Skipped off the mask of Bailey, ended up all the way into the seats. Ball and two strikes.
2: Seen a lot of this with Gavin Williams. He'll get that pitch clock down to about 10 seconds, and he calls timeout and asks for a new baseball. Gives him a little bit more time.
1: Here's the 1-2. Breaking ball, pulled, foul. You know, Danny, we've seen that with really all the Cleveland starters.
2: Yes.
1: Cantillo was really slow. And yesterday we saw with Ciccone as well.
2: And I'm sure it comes from Carl Willis, their pitching coaches, too. Hey, guys, let's. They talk about that recovery rate, recovery time after you throw a pitch.
1: 1-2. Foul tipped. Yeah, that's why.
2: I want to say Tampa was the ones that studied it. And they felt that it takes like 20 seconds, 25 seconds, throwing a pitch for your arm to kind of recover a little bit.
1: David Price, Jake Odorizzi were the longest between pitches before the pitch clock. And it was due to that. As another foul ball here. Fourth two-strike foul ball. Jackson hanging in there, making Williams go deep into the well here. This will be the ninth pitch of the at-bat. Drive that pitch count a little bit. Williams has been dominant. Eight up, eight down. A 1-2 is high. 2-2. I have to give Gavin Williams a ton of credit. Last year, again, breakout year, struck out a ton of guys, but he walked more guys than anybody in the American League, and he has nipped that in the bud. Curveball, pulled foul, broken bat up the third baseline. And the at-bat will continue. This will be what are we up to now? An 11-pitch at bat. Jackson will take his time, walk into the dugout well, grab a new stick, didn't wait for the bat boy to bring it to him. Nice little ash top, black handle with a little mahogany wrap on it. Jackson wears those mint green batting gloves. 11th pitch of the at bat pending here. Two out, nobody on. Williams kicks and delivers. There's a hole in the new bat. Swing and miss in the end of the inning. Six strikeouts, first time through the order for a dominant Gavin Williams. Nine up and nine down against Williams. We've played three. It's 1-0 Cleveland on your home for Twins baseball. 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
1: 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We go to the fourth, and here's Danny.
2: Well, thank you, Chris. Good afternoon, everybody. The number three hitter, the DH, Chase DeLauter, flew out to center field his only at bat as Bailey delivers. Breaking ball stays outside, ball one. Since coming off the IL, this guy's been one of the hotter hitters. He's 15 for his last 16 games. He pops this one up as Lee going to give chase near the tarp and has room. And leaps up and then belly flops right on top of the tarp. So DeLauter's going to head back to the dugout. But he has hit safely in 15 of his last 16 games. With 10 RBIs, pops up here. Good job by Bailey Ober.
1: Great job by Brooks not giving up on that one. And found a nice landing spot on that tarp.
2: Manzardo bats. He's 0 for his last 9. 5 punchy outs. Pulled down the right field line. That's going to go foul. Manzardo, 10 home runs, 29 driven in. He's at first base here this afternoon. 83 ball games. Average. Not good right now. 219. Bailey Ober. And this will be his 50th pitch. Check swing on a bender. The appeal, he did not go around. He's fighting it a little bit right now. 6 for his last 46. This one missed down and in. 1-0 Guardians on a solo home run by Gabriel Arias. Bailey with 3 strikeouts, hasn't walked anybody, and a swing and a miss there. Thirteen strikeouts for the Guardians last night. Ton of walks in that ballgame, both teams. No walks here this afternoon, and a swing and a miss, and he staggers out of the batter's box and heads back. 4 strikeout for Bailey, and now 2 out, bases empty. That'll get Khalil Watson to bat. He is now 0 for his last 8. That got him with 7 strikeouts. He's going to find some bench. Can run, won't bunt. There's a one hopper right to Lewis. He'll take it himself, and nice little 3-up, 3 down inning for Bailey Ober. 1-0 Guardians through 3.5 on your home for Twins baseball.
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2: Trevor Larnach will lead off for the Twins here in the top half of the fourth inning. 1-0 Guardians. Larnach scorched it. First time up right to the second baseman. Twins do not have a base runner, do not have a hit. As Williams delivers up and away, ball one. Gavin Williams, 9-4 on the year, 106 in the third innings pitched with 123 punch outs. Yeah, right back. Missed inside, two balls and no strikes. Just watching Gavin Williams, the power that he has. He's a big kid, thick legs, thick body, and he has good rhythm. He rotates well. Good little leg kick, drops a 2-0 breaking ball in there and called a strike.
1: When I see his frame, Danny, and his motions, how he moves, he reminds me of Zebby.
2: A little bit.
1: Yeah, both from North Carolina, both big, broad-shouldered.
2: Pulled down the right field line. That's going to be foul. What I've noticed is he's got the leg kick. Normally, guys don't lift that leg up. He actually gets his knee up, belt, and then lifts the foot up pretty high. But then he drops down. Old Tom Seaver.
1: Drop and drive.
2: Drop and drive. And that's where he gets his power, because he drops down and then he pushes with that back leg toward home plate. Breaking ball, and that's over to plate. Bailey didn't ask to review that. That was low. But he just looks dominating. Swung on and missed as Larnach strikes out. That is seven punch outs for Gavin Williams. His season high is 11. Career high is 12.
1: And Larnach has gotten him to do a full count in both at-bats, but he has succumbed in both at-bats. Remember, he scalded that ball to second base, and then he struck out there.
2: Brooks Lee, he grounded out the second baseman also. 3-for-10, couple ribbies in this series. Breaking ball down and in the dirt. You know, even the break, everything seems to come out of Gavin Williams' hand just free and easy. It's not like there's a max effort. Came back with a curveball, lifted into left field. Kwan back on the warning track in front of the fence. He'll put that one away. Two down on a fly ball out to left. And here's Cody Clemens to bat. 16 home runs. He's sitting on 49 career home runs. Get that 50th right here and tie this ballgame up 1-1. Cody struck out his first time up.
1: Williams has given up 16, and you expect a few when you throw hard, you throw a lot of strikes.
2: Missed on a breaking ball down and in. And he was pretty efficient in the third inning, where he was able to get strike one, strike two. And there's a strike on the inside corner. Count count of one ball, one strike. Here's 1-1. Breaking ball in the corner. And now it's one ball, two strikes. Efficient with the breaking ball. Throws the hard slider down and in, trying to get you to chase. Some of the guys, especially the left-handed hitters, rode and chased it. Cody calls timeout briefly and now makes his way back into the batter's box. Williams ahead, 1-2. Laid off a fastball high. Gavin last year, he was 12-5 for the Guardians. He had 31 starts, really established himself. Check swing and held up, didn't go. A three ball, two strike count. 31 starts. Chris touched on it, led the league in walks with 83. And a payoff pitch, curveball tap foul. Boy, power arm. And you're able to kind of throw that big looping curveball and throw it for a strike. Cody out in front. And a 3-2. Hit in the air, right field. Watson back, and he'll put that one away. Sound a little hollow. But another three up, three down inning for Gavin Williams and the Guardians. They lead 1-0 on your home for Twins Baseball.
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0: 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Five other afternoon games running alongside us today, including the Braves and the Pirates in Pittsburgh. Couple of struggling starters, Bryce Elder and Mitch Keller, getting together. Neither of them did anything to help their numbers today, and it was Keller who was serving up long balls early.

0: Yeah, Braves knocked Keller out after three innings. Pirates battling back, though. Homers from Brian Reynolds and Esmerlin Valdez. 6-4 Braves in the sixth, guys.
1: Well, here it's 1-0 Guardians as we enter the top half of the fifth inning. Here's the difference maker, Gabriel Arias, homered. And a swing and a miss on an off-speed pitch. That was a nice slow sweeper right there at 76, way out in front. Arias, third baseman, was the shortstop for the Guardians. And this one missed outside on a slow curve. Bailey Ober, making his 13th start. He's 6-3. Five of those wins are right here at Target Field. There's a pitch down and in, laid off. Two balls and a strike. 2.79 ERA in seven starts. Pitched well here at home. Trailing 1-0. And that missed outside on a changeup. Three balls and one strike to the leadoff guy here in the top half of the fifth inning. There he is, going to adjust his batting gloves and now walk back in. Here's Ober's 3-1 pitch. Swung on and missed again off speed. And that's been the diet here this afternoon for Bailey Ober against the Guardians. Changeups, breaking balls. And he stays with it and strikes him out. Slow sweeper. That one's 74. That's just the fifth strikeout for Bailey Ober. And now here's Daniel Schneeman. He's 0 for 8. He is just now 2 for 18 in the month of July. Six homers, 28 driven in. Curve pulled foul. Schneeman, the name in German, is snowman. You're shaking your head like, yeah, you knew that.
2: No, it sounds good. I like it.
1: Schneeman, the snowman. Missed outside. One ball, one strike. Outfield straight away. Keyshaw fairly deep. 1-1. Hit it to right center field. That's trouble. Roden's going to have to go track that one down. Schneeman around first into second base, and he's going to pull up there. So a one-out double, and he's in scoring position for Patrick Bailey.
2: Three hits today, all extra bases. The home run for Arias and then doubles for Bizana, who was stranded by Rocchio, strikeout, and now Schneeman. And we'll see what they try and do with Bailey, Danny, because what they've been doing hasn't been working.
1: He's one of those guys came over from the Giants in the trade. And he was one of their top prospects in the Giants. They had a lot of potential for him, and his bat just kind of vacated from him. Little changeup, called a strike on the outside corner.
2: Hitting a .179. His OPS is .482. He strikes out a bunch. He doesn't really walk. You wonder if at some point they'll have him not switch hit. You know, maybe just try to focus in on one side.
1: One way, yeah. Takes this one down in the dirt.
2: Because his glove and his arm and his brain, they all play behind the plate. I mean, he is phenomenal as a defensive weapon. And if he could just become a guy that could walk into 10 home runs and, you know, move runners, that would be added value.
1: Bats here with one out. Runner at second base. Guardians trying to add on to their 1-0 lead. And watches this one over the plate low, and now they're going to challenge it.
2: Lost Ryan Blakeney's mic there.
1: And he got the call.
3: That was a return pitch and strike. Minnesota's one remaining.
2: Now, Bailey, another guy, Danny, that the Twins drafted out of high school. That was in the 37th round. It was a late draft. That round doesn't exist anymore. And he went on to North Carolina State, had a nice college career there.
1: Bats here, 1-2. Good lead at second. And popped up. Should be playable Lee at third. Waiting for it. And now one hands it, puts that away. So Bailey on a changeup, pops it up to the infield, two down. Here's a tough out here in Kwan, even though hitting ninth in this lineup, used to be a top-of-the-order type guy. Average down, 221, still plays, one home run, 14 driven in. Hit a couple of balls to Brooks Lee on the line the other night. Watches that one go by. Strike one. Kwan, when he gets in the batter's box, his feet are almost touching each other. Just about 2 or 3 inches spread out. Got a little bit of a leg kick and a stride. Then fouls it off left side. Weren't you saying that he grades out as one of the slowest bat speeds
2: he has
1: in the league?
2: The slowest bat speed recorded in the league currently and since Statcast started. Because there are guys who get tons of hits with low bat speed, but his is below that even.
1: He doesn't pull too often. He likes to go the other way and just slap it in a hole 0-2. Pitch down and in on a changeup.
2: He was trying to pull a little more last year. He said he was willing to swing and miss, and he added some power. But he has lost bat speed from a year ago. Not like he had Aaron Judge bat speed anyway, but he's lost bat speed and he's lost foot speed.
1: Bailey out of the stretch. Long pause, still looking at the runner at second, now delivers. It's high, rare fastball. Evens it up, 2 balls, 2 strikes, both bullpens quiet. We're in the top of the fifth inning. Bailey, 5 strikeouts, hasn't walked anybody. And missed down and in. So 3 balls, 2 strikes.
2: Don't want to walk this guy.
1: Manzana due up next. He's on the on-deck circle. He has one of the 2 hits. That was a double. As Kwan bats. Over delivers. Fouled off down the left field line. Twins now have activated their bullpen.
2: Mr.
1: Left-hander,
2: Rojas.
1: I think it's Kendry Rojas. And we had heard that might have been the game plan here today with Bailey over throwing a 73rd pitch, and he walked him. First walk issued by Bailey here this afternoon. Puts 2 on. And we'll get a meeting out on the mound. Give some Rojas, I think, just a little bit more time to get loose. Hey, bring Twins baseball along for every summer adventure. 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
2: Danny, I think they'd love to see Bailey get out of this inning here with Bazana. I don't think you want to bring Rojas, who's been on the IL, back into a crowded situation on the bases. If he has a weakness here, it's command, right? He can get a little wild. So you don't want to bring Rojas into a spot where a walk is going to put a guy either back in the dugout with a run scored or second or third base. So the trust here is have Bailey get out of the inning. Then you got this string of left-handers next half inning and force Stephen Vogt to see what he wants to do platoon-wise.
1: Well, be careful here early.
2: I agree. I think Bazana is hunting something.
1: Yes.
2: He's seen a ton of pitches, Danny. He's seen already 13 pitches in 2 at-bats.
1: He spreads out in that batter's box, waves that bat around over his head. 60, and here's the first pitch. Fouled down the left field line.
2: Nice call.
1: Went to the breaking ball. Well, there's just certain guys, even as young as he is, to kind of just read his body language, what he's trying to do, know him. He's looking to drive runs in. Bailey holds the glove near the belt and missed on a changeup outside. 1 ball, 1 strike. Manzana could be a guy someday. He's got some power. You might be able to see him slide down a little bit more in that lineup, more be more of the RBI guy. Bailey sets 1-1. Pulled down the right field line. Dive stop by Lewis. Gets up. Flips to Bailey. And makes the play. What a defensive play by Royce Lewis. Dove. Fielded it in foul territory. Got up Bailey over there to cover the bag. They leave two. We're going to the bottom of the fifth. 1-0 Guardians. And you're home for Twins baseball. 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
1: Josh Bell leads off, first pitch from Gavin Williams outside, ball one. Bell struck out looking. His first time up. It was a challenge that called a strike, and then Bell challenged it. Curve in there. One ball, one strike. And a swing and a miss. Chase down and in. 1-2. Last five outings for Gavin Williams. He's got one loss and four no decisions. But with that being said, he is still pitching lights out. Swung on and missed. Whew. That's a swing and get my foot out of the way. Strikeout number 8. And that'll get Royce Lewis to the plate. Royce with a nice play to end that top of the fifth inning. That ball gets by him. There's a chance two-run score. Schneeman for sure. And you had Kwan runs fairly well. And that ball was ticketed down to the right field line. Shows bunt and he pops it up. And that's going to go foul.
2: I don't mind that.
1: Popped it up. And it had so much spin on it when it hit about 2 feet fair. It just checked out foul.
2: And when it landed, if it hadn't spun out, it would have been a base
1: right.
2: hit, even though it wasn't necessarily pretty. But the way Williams has been just mowing through guys, Danny, I don't mind that at all, trying to figure out a way to get him in the stretch somehow, some way.
1: You've got a no-hitter, and it's a 1-0 game, so we're trying to break it up. So
2: it's
1: I don't
2: all
1: think
2: on the table. All
1: yeah,
2: on the table.
1: It's nothing to be upset with, and somebody trying to bunt down by one. He shows bunt and he pops it up again. And now he's going to be mad.
2: Yeah, the first one was a sweeper, and he popped it up. And that second one was a sweeper as well, but it was up. And you always say that if you're a pitcher and you know a guy wants to bunt, throw it up and in.
1: That's a tough one. The tendency to do just that, pop it up, a ball up. Now they're going to set up away. Here comes the slider. Little blooper out in the shallow right center field, and that ball's going to land for a base hit. So he went to the breaking ball off the end of the bat and doinked it into right field. Twins have a base runner. First hit. And what'd you say? Let's get Gavin Williams in the stretch, see if things change.
2: Not anything's better than the way he's been going from the windup. Now, I think he's pretty good in the stretch, too, but let's at least give him a different look, something else to think about. Nice job by Royce. Got himself in a hole, and then he climbed out of it.
1: And Royce six stolen bases, so he might be running. Break a ball to Roden, and he lays off. Roden struck out swinging his first time up. Went 2-for-5 in his debut last night.
2: Now, Bailey really good against the running game, but Williams throws so many breaking balls and spins it so often, maybe that's an edge.
1: Here's a breaking ball, and boy, Bailey took the ball and started to go to his helmet and then stopped.
2: Just low, so he made a good decision.
1: Yeah, Roden, good low ball hitter.
2: The rare 2-0 count for Williams.
1: And a quick throw over to first dive back by Lewis. Pretty quick move by Williams over there. He's got quick feet.
2: Yeah, big guy with good feet. He's really Danny the total package as a starting pitcher.
1: Not running. Swung on a miss. There's the breaking ball. Well, we were talking with Corey. We were in Houston. He wanted me to call him the total package in reference to Mike Smithson, former Twins pitcher.
2: Yep.
1: Breaking ball, that's low.
2: You could not find two more dissimilar body styles than Mike Smithson and Corey Probus.
1: You know, and I got Mike Smithson's phone number because I wanted to call him and let him know that you're still the total package, but this is my partner here. Anything but. 3-1 pitch. No, I'm sorry.
2: Yeah, that's four. That's ball four. Roden's still in the box.
1: Roden's still in the batter's box.
2: That's four balls.
1: Unless. No, he says it's 3-2 now. He must have called that other pitch a strike.
2: The one that Bailey was starting to challenge?
1: Yes.
2: Boy, nobody. Caught that. How about that's a big swing there.
1: Runner goes, and the pitch is taken. Throw down to second. Not going to matter. It's a walk. Here we go. Base hit, walk. Keyshaw bats.
2: Got to get him in that stretch. It can change everything. And Keyshaw, the guy you want up there right now, he's been fighting everything off. He scored 7 runs in his last 6 games, and he's reached safely in 11 of 20 plate appearances.
1: Keyshaw last time up, grounded out to the third baseman, hit it hard. Riding a little 6-game hitting streak.
2: Bazan and Lewis at second base, Danny, are chatting. Those are 2 number one overall picks. That's a pretty small club, so you get a chance to meet up, share some experiences.
1: Fans are taking to Keyshaw.
2: What's not to like?
1: Keyshaw bats, has a chance to tie this game up. Checks the runner. Here's the pitch, and I think it hit him. It did. So that's going to load him up.
2: Is there a third grand slam looming for Tristan Gray?
1: He's already has 2 this year.
2: Yeah, Gray's been in a funk, Danny. Maybe this is what he needs to snap out of it. He's over his last 15. But he has 5 hits, including 2 home runs with the bases loaded this year. He's slugging over 1,000 with the bags full.
1: Got him in the bottom hand, the top hand, in the wrist area. Line drive, base hit into right field. That's going to tie it up. They're going to hold up the runner. Lewis at second as Watson continues to miss cutoff man and throw it way up the line. So Lewis scores the tying run. Roden ends up at third. Keyshaw at second.
2: I feel great.
1: The Twins.
2: Feel great for Tristan Gray. 0-for-15, Danny. A lot of swing and miss. He was sitting on that curveball. That curveball tied him up the first go-around. He was sitting on it, and he roped it to right field.
1: Infield was in. Lozano He made a good effort for it, but that ball was hit so hard. Right by him. And Carl Willis, pitching coach, out to talk to his pitcher.
2: This little offensive rally, in so many ways, you know, take it back to the defensive play Royce Lewis made to get off the field with a goose egg. And now you come back. Royce tries to bunt, can't get it down, goes 0-2 and bloops one in. Next thing you know, walk, hit batter. Gray capitalizes. Now with one swing of the bat, you got a chance to make Bailey Ober a winning pitcher today.
1: It's going to be Alex Jackson. Remember his at-bat? He fouled he said 9-10 pitch at-bat. Ended up striking out. Infield still in. Bases juiced. Fouled off right side. Good cut. Boy, I like it. Tristan Gray came out, ambush, and now Jackson jumping on that first pitch. Twins have tied it up here in the bottom of the fifth inning. As Williams sets, high leg kick delivers. Popped up behind home plate. And now on the hole, no balls and two strikes.
2: Remember, Cleveland's bullpen really taxed yesterday. Trouble throwing strikes. They lost Tim Herron to the injured list when he took that liner off the arm. Cody Hoyer has replaced him.
1: In the hole's Jackson. Fouled back. A pretty good pitch there to hit. Larnick in the on deck, sir.

0: Satisfying snack, make it simple, make it delicious, make it Orville Redenbacher. Available now at Cub. A little slow tapper to the shortstop. Play at the plate is out, force out, throw down to first, not in time. Just a little one hopper to the shortstop, Riccio. He came home. And then the throw back by Bailey to first base, not in time.
1: Credit Jackson for the good hustle legging that one out. Stephen Vogt now wants to know, with home plate umpire Ryan Blakeney, I wonder if there's something about being in the way of the throw or something along those lines. Was he in the baselines? But Blakeney shuts that down pretty quickly.
0: Yeah, I'm not sure if there was anything there that was even close at home. That'll be up to Trevor Larnick with two down. Trevor 0 for 2. As William Setz delivers. Fastball that's in there for a strike. Opposing hitters, third time through the lineup. Facing Williams, still 184 average. Little base hit, left field will play good. And fouled off left side. And a hold, no balls with two strikes.
1: Well, Larnick's seen a ton of pitches. He went full in the first and scorched one to second. He went full and struck out in the fourth. He's 0 for his last seven after reaching in six of seven plate appearances.
0: Back in the box, ready to hit. Larnick with a no ball, two strike count. Breaking ball, strike three, delayed call.
1: He wants
0: too late, Larnick.
1: Too late?
0: Yeah, couldn't get his helmet quick enough, but Twins will tie it up on a couple of hits. They leave him loaded. A new score through five. It's all knotted up. 1-1 on your home for Twins baseball.
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0: That's going to be Kendry Rojas, left-hander. Bailey Over's afternoon is done. He'll face shortstop Riccio for the Guardians. He is 0 for 2, two strikeouts. He shows bunt. Pulls it back, and it's in there for a strike. Rojas just recalled today from AAA St. Paul. It's his third stint with the Twins this year. Hard throwing left-hander. Missed inside. Little slider. Missed 15 days on the IL. Had that left elbow inflammation. And 1-1. Strike on the outside corner. Now ahead 1-2. Bailey Over, 5 innings, 3 hits, 1 run. One run came on a

0: two-out home run by Arias. Had one walk, five strikeouts. And a 1-2. Down and in.
1: Rocchio 2-for-2 against Rojas, Danny. Rojas has one big league win, and it came against the Guardians. They used Morris as an opener back on May 10th, and Rojas went 3 1/3. The only run he gave up was scored by Rocchio, who has played it on a Jose Ramirez base hit.
0: Trying to get the first out. 2-2 pitch. Wow, in the dirt. Well, one thing about Rojas, the stuff is lively out of his arm. He's got a 1.65 ERA. 16 1/3 innings. Here's the blemish. He's got 13 walks. So he's pitching with base runners on. Strike three looking. Boy, Rocchio getting the swing to bat. So Rojas gets that first out here in the top of the sixth. Delotta will bat. He's tough on right-handers. He's tough on left-handers.
1: Now he doubled off Rojas at Progressive Field. And he has proven to be a tough out for everybody.
0: Lifts this one down the left field line. That's foul.
1: Would you say that Kendry Rojas is effectively wild as a hitter? Just because you're not sure where that live stuff is going?
0: I think he pitched down and in the dirt, kind of stumbled on the mound there. But effectively wild, somebody that throws in the upper 90s and is wild, those are the ones that give you the uncomfortable at bat.
1: So you're not in fear of him, but just because there's no way to know where the ball's going, maybe that just makes for an odd at bat.
0: Pitch down, and now two balls and one strike. Yeah, if he's a, like I said, if he's 98, 99 and he's wild, I think you're a little hesitant. Count is two balls and a strike with one out. Hit well into right field, and Roden's going to turn around, and the Guardians are back on top, 2-1. He hits left-handers better than right-handers.
1: I think when it's all said and done, he's going to hit them all. Ninth home run for Delotta, and again, the Guardians have out-homered the Twins 5-0 in this series.
0: And you had talked earlier about coming to this game, they had hit 12 home runs the last 9 games. They got 14 home runs in the last 10 games. And Delotta, his ninth of the year. Now here is Manzardo. He's got power.
1: First home run that Rojas has given up.
0: And that one's over the plate, but low. Two runs, four hits for the Guardians, two of them home runs. One run, just two hits for the Twins. Missed outside and low. And again, helped out. We saw it in last night's ball game, in the seventh inning on. Ton of walks. There was 5 walks in that seventh inning. Twins came in with just 2 runs. And that one's down and away. 2 balls and no strikes. Got a base hit, Royce Lewis, little bleeder. Roden walked, and then Keyshaw got hit by a pitch. Tristan Gray hit it into right field. They tied it up 1-1. Rojas, 3-0 on the way to the left-handed hitting. And there's a strike call. Rojas, be able to give you a little bit of length. And that one missed inside. They're going to challenge.
2: Catch a challenge in the call ball.
0: Going to be a good challenge.
2: Close up the turn, pitch and strike. Let me start a shooting man.
0: Lefty Rojas, 3-2, way outside. So one out walk, and that'll get Khalil Watson to the plate, but I think they're going to pull him back. I think it's going to be David Fry.
3: David Fry will pinch hit.
0: Will hit in this situation. and stay in the ballgame. Let's pause 10 seconds, allow our stations to identify themselves. You're listening to Twins Baseball. David Fry looking to get a hit here. So runner at first, Manzardo, he does not run at all. And a poor swing by Fry. Went around, tried to hold up. Fry, 205 average in 62 ball games. He's walked into six home runs. Oh, good changeup. Didn't get the call. He evens it up. One ball, one strike. Use Fry a lot as a pinch hitter. He's 18 pinch hits. He has a two hits, swung on and missed. 45 strikeouts for Fry in 127 at-bats. That's high. Does walk. Rojas shaking off his catcher, Jackson, and now nods his head. And a 1-2 down and in. When Rojas misses, he misses badly. It's not like he's just off the plate a little bit, but he's bouncing him in the dirt. And that one's high. Jackson had to reach up.
1: Three of four batters now, full count from Rojas. So that's kind of been the Kendry Rojas experience early in his career. Trying to polish that stone up a little bit.
0: And here it is. Pulled down the left field line. That's well foul. Like I said, Rojas called up AAA today. Third stint. He appeared in two ball games, one start for the Saints. 5 2/3 innings, and here he is in the big leagues again. Just one out. Manzardo at first, not running. Swung on a foul, tipped, and struck him out. Nice job. Hung on by Jackson.
1: It has been a three true outcome inning for Rojas, hasn't it? Two strikeouts, a walk, and a dinger so far. See if he can handle Arias and get his boys to the bat rack.
0: But Arias, a guy, strikes out a lot, too. Also, he can put the ball in the seats. He did that in the second inning. It was fifth of the year. Lefty delivers, and that's right down the heart of the plate for a strike. And Arias, just five walks and 80 at-bats, 35 punch-outs. Right guy here to get that third out. And a swing and a miss.
1: Good change-up that time from Rojas.
0: He presented it well. It was well out of the strike zone, but
1: that's what made it good.
0: When you got Arias, it's going to chase. Lefty rocks, delivers. Fastball missed outside, and they're going to challenge this one.
2: Catcher challenging to call the ball.
0: Jackson's already up. He's standing. He's kind of walking toward the...
2: Calls confirmed. Minnesota's out of challenge.
0: When you're out of challenges like that, close ball game, it can hurt. Now that umpire, he could go ahead, and I'm not saying on purpose, but maybe miss some calls outside. You have no recourse. 1-2. Tapper at home plate, foul. But Arias, when he first came up, he looked like he was going to be a star player. Runs well, power. He He was down at AAA 10 games on a rehab assignment this year. Tap foul again at home plate. Guardians up 2-1 here. The solo homer. Bellotter with one out here. And Zardo, the runner at first, reached on a walk. Missed down and in. That's the slider. Twins bullpen quiet. Guardians bullpen quiet. And a 2-2. Swung on a miss. Got him. Three strikeouts in the inning, but gives up the home run and leaves one on. New score after 5.5. The Guardians 2, Twins 1. On your home for Twins baseball.
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0: Here come the Twins. Bottom of the sixth inning, down 2-1. Gavin Williams, he's given up a couple of hits. That's it. Strikeouts. He struck out 9, and he drops a breaking ball to Brooks Lee in there. Strike 1. Brooks 0 for 2, ground out and a flyout. The ball left to the warning track. And fouls this one down the left field line. And quickly in the hole, no balls and two strikes. We can head on down to the farm. How about that minor league update? Yesterday, Cedar Rapids Colonels beat the South Bend Cubs 3-2. Outfielder prospect Yasir Mercedes, he delivered a game-winning two-run home run in the eighth inning. 21-year-old now has 12 homers, 34 steals this year. 0-2, breaking ball. Weak ground ball, first base. Field it, underhand flip to the pitcher. Covering first, and Lee out number one. That'll get Cody Clemens to the plate. Cody, 49 home runs. He's hit 16 this year. He's one more for a career 50. Cody playing in his 14th game at second base, fouls it off.
1: 9 strikeouts so far for Gavin Williams. The only 3 starters the Twins have seen this year who have fanned double figures. Nolan McLean of the Mets, Mackenzie Gore of the Rangers, Braxton Ashcraft of the Pirates.
0: Watches this one go by an inside corner. Now no balls and 2 strikes.
1: Twins have won 2 of those 3 games.
0: 90 pitches stirring in the Guardians' bullpen. And a swing and a miss. Cody strikes out on three pitches.
1: And there he joins the club. Yeah. That's the fourth guy to do it. And let's see if he can be the third guy to take the L. Ashcraft, the only one who got the win. Twins ended up beating the Mets and beating the Rangers.
0: That was an elevated fastball. That was had some hair on it. Bell, he struck out his last time up. And watches that one go by for a strike.
1: He starts him with a heater, Danny, but it's been that breaking ball down and in that has been Bell's kryptonite against Gavin Williams.
0: He's got two punch outs of the 10. Lifted down the left field line. Quan, long run. Quan still tracking, and makes the running catch in foul territory. Boy, the last minute, just put his glove out and caught it around his ankle. Nice little play. That's why he's won four gold gloves. Stephen Kwan. Three up, three down. Six in the books. And Guardians 2, Twins 1 on your home for Twins Baseball.
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9: July 9th, 1987. The 87 Twins were two games up on the Kansas City Royals in the AL West, and on this date, they opened up their final series before the All-Star break. The Twins and Orioles were scoreless through four at Memorial Stadium until Park Center alum Tim Laudner stepped to the plate.
10: And the 3-1 pitch coming up to Laudner. Here it is. Swing, and there's a drive hit out into deep left field. This has a chance. Way back, and goodbye, a home run. Tim Laudner has connected for a three-run homer, his 12th home run of the year, and the Twins are on the board 3-0 here in the fifth inning.
9: It was Laudner's fourth homer over the last six games, and the Twins' catcher accounted for all the runs in a Twins 3-1 victory.
8: To catch the next moment in Twins history, get your tickets at twins.com.
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1: Kendrick Rojas didn't have time to catch his breath very long in the dugout, but he begins the half inning with a swinging strike to Daniel Schneeman. Home run, a walk, and three punch outs in the top of the sixth inning for Rojas, who unwinds to the plate and back up the middle. Fielded nicely by Rojas, and he flips underhand to first for the out. Nice job. And I know that somewhere in the building right now is the greatest fielding left-handed pitcher that baseball has ever known, Mr. Jim Cott. And he would be appreciative of that play. You and I ran into Kitty this morning.
0: Yeah, 16 consecutive gold gloves.
1: My favorite thing about Kitty, and I love the man for a lot of different reasons, is that he still uses your real nickname when he sees you.
0: Wrench.
1: He dropped a wrench on you just as natural as the day is long. It's a pitch wide to Patrick Bailey, one ball, no strikes.
0: But different eras. I had San Francisco as a young player. I was known as the Cupertino Kid.
1: Oh, yeah.
0: Okay. Come over here. You get a new name. And then later, they drop the Dazzle Man on me.
1: Still carrying that one. Mm. The 1-0 is high and the count 2-0. God bless Nick Punto. Every time we had him on postgame, he made sure to drop a dazzle on you. Dazzling Dan Gladden. Two balls and no strikes. Rojas readies and fires. And this one popped away foul. Wrench came from Herbeck, right?
0: Mm-hmm.
1: And was it because he said you looked like a guy who just slid out from under a car with a wrench in his hand?
0: Yeah, he said I was always dirty. You look like you.
1: Two balls and one strike. Here's the pitch. Drop that low. 3-1. To Bailey. Caught among many luminaries in for Hall of Fame weekend. Going to be a great time. 3-1 pitch is down and in, and there it is again, the walk, which is something that Rojas continues to fight. And it's one thing to walk a guy. You know he's going to walk batters, Danny, but you can't walk Patrick Bailey because Bailey's a walking out. He's hitting a .170 on the year.
0: I'm going to go back to the guard. He used to like to walk Frank Thomas because you'd need three singles to score him. Bailey's going to clog the bases up.
1: Here's Kwan. Kwan 0 for 2 against Rojas with a couple of strikeouts as he takes a ball, and Kwan is not a guy who strikes out very often. One ball and no strikes. Bailey's at first.
0: I like Lee in the grass, and this is just a little pepper game between Kwan and Lee at third.
1: Throw over to first base. Bailey is literally standing on the bag. He's looking at Kendry Rojas like, have you read my scouting report? Top of the seventh inning, another nail-biter between the Twins and the Guardians. What else is new? Twins have taken the first two, both tight, well-contested games. Here's the pitch, and that's low. It's 2-0. Twins took a 3-1 victory, and then last night, the walk-off 6-5 win. They've won four straight over Cleveland. They've won seven of their last eight series. They're looking for their fourth sweep of the year. Swept the Tigers, the Red Sox, and the Rangers. Tigers a four-game sweep. Here's the 2-0. Swung on and fouled. And the count is 2-1. That's a good sinker at 95. Again, Hall of Fame weekend. Dick Bremer will be inducted on Saturday afternoon. That's going to be wonderful. Bert Blyleven will be involved. Justin Morneau will be on field handling a bunch of that. Danny will be in his blue jacket, so with Danny...
0: I'll be in with a bunch of other guys wearing blue jackets.
1: Hobnobbing with all of the Hall of Famers. It's a pitch high.
0: I don't hobnob. I'll have fun with them.
1: It's 3-1.
0: Big thing is the dinner that Friday night. Outstanding.
1: All of you Hall of Famers together.
0: Outstanding. Just the chemistry up there, the conversations, storytelling.
1: That's a good room to be in. You have to earn your way in. Can't buy into that one. Here's the 3-1. And it's wide back-to-back walks in the number 8 and 9 spots in the order for Rojas. Well, the walks got the Twins in trouble in the 7th inning last night, and a couple of walks here in the 7th inning today. And now it's the dangerous Bezzana. The guy I'm looking at is two hitters away and Chase DeLauder. Bezzana will get his first look at Rojas today as Pete Mackey's going to come out and have a conversation. Two on and one out for Bezzana. Yeah, Dick will be inducted on Saturday. Saturday also marks the Major League Draft. Twins will pick third overall. That'll happen during the afternoon, during the course of our game. So we'll have an update on how that pick goes. Friday night, of course. Well, that's going to be wrestling after the ball game. AEW wrestling being put on after the ball game. The Twins rally dancers are going to debut this weekend. There's a lot of stuff going on.
0: There's a baseball game, too, don't you?
1: Yeah, three baseball games, and I'm kind of fired up. Kurt Suzuki brings his Angels into town.
0: Yeah, he does.
1: It'll be great to see Kurt Suzuki. Mike Trout leading the way as he heads to Philadelphia. A little hometown all-star game. And here's Usuk Go up in the bullpen right now, prepping potentially for his major league debut. How about a double play? Give Usuk Go a clean inning. Popped up center field on the first pitch. Keyshaw coming in. Bailey not even thinking about tagging. And on one pitch after that mound visit, two outs, and here's Rocchio. Fitting it would be just prior to the All-Star game, Danny, because Suzuki, of course, was an All-Star here in 2014, and he was battery mates with Glenn Perkins, an all-Twins battery to finish that ball game, a game that Mike Trout was the MVP of.
0: He was definitely deserving of the MVP.
1: Rocchio 0 for 3, 3 strikeouts. Speaking of Danny's nicknames, I think we've got a director's chair with three strikeouts on a line drive just fair down the third baseline. That one's going to die against the sidewall. Bailey's going to chug home. Here comes Kwan. He's grinding around third. The relay from Lee, not in time. It's a paint spraying double down the line for Brian Rocchio, who opens up now a 4-1 lead for the Guardians as both of those walks at the bottom of the order come back to haunt Kendry Rojas. You simply can't get away with walking guys who hit a buck 70 on a regular basis. And again, the two walks at the bottom of the order. Yesterday, it was a walk to the 9-1 hitter in the seventh inning. They both scored. And here it's a walk to hitters 8 and 9. And now DeLauder, the most dangerous man in this lineup, is the hitter. A 4-1 Guardians lead. Their biggest lead since they led 3-0 yesterday in the fourth inning. Ground ball foul, first baseline, 0-1. So work to do late again for the Minnesota Twins. Rojas finally has to pay the piper for that flurry of base on balls. That has haunted the Twins bullpen, not just Kendry, but the whole bullpen all year. DeLauder takes a strike in the count 0-2. That's the first take from DeLauder where he's looked a little off kilter.
0: Yeah, like I said, we talked about it last night. He likes to drift forward.
1: No balls, two strikes to DeLauder. He homered off Rojas in the sixth. Then he swings and chops this one to the right side. Clemens gets in front of it, picks it up and throws him out. So Rojas recovers and ends the inning. But the two walks, costly. Rocchio doubles both of them home. We go to the stretch here at Target Field with the Guardians up 4-1 on your home for Twins baseball.
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16: 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When you play Pilot Games, your community wins. Twins going for the sweep of the Guardians at Target Field today, but Cleveland's made their hits count. They have five hits. All of them have gone for extra bases. A homer from Gabriel Arias in the second inning and a homer from Chase DeLauder in the sixth inning gave him a 2-1 lead. And then Rojas walked a pair just now in the top of the seventh, capped by Brian Rocchio.

0: And Gavin Williams has done the job on the other side. As Chris mentioned, fourth pitcher to strike out 10 against the Twins, now trying to become the seventh to go seven innings this year against Minnesota.
1: Well, his first pitch to Royce Lewis in his 93rd of the game is high for a ball. One ball, no strikes. Pardon me, his 94th. And pitch number five is down, so it's 2-0 to Royce. Royce singled and scored in the fifth inning. One of just two hits given up by Gavin Williams. Colin Holderman is up and warming in the bullpen. 2-0 breaking ball hit high in the air. This has some carry to deep left field for Royce, and that ball is not coming home. Into the Treasure Island home run deck for a home run, and here come the Twins. Royce Lewis clobbers the first Twins home run of the series, and it's a 4-2 ball game. Number 9 for Lewis, who now has as many home runs against Cleveland as he's hit against the Chicago White Sox, the most against any foe in his career. 7 now against Cleveland. And with that home run by Royce into the Treasure Island home run deck, Treasure Island Resort and Casino proud to donate $2,500 to the Twins Community Fund in support of the Junior Twins Equipment Kit Program. Pitch low to Roden, one ball, no strikes. Beautiful swing from Royce Lewis. Now a 4-2 ball game. Roden, last night's hitter, awaits, and he slaps the 1-0 into the net, foul, 1-1. Remember, you got Cade Smith looming at the back of this bullpen, so you want to get your work done now. You can't save it for the ninth inning. They'd love to use Holderman and Gattis to get through 7 and 8 with Williams. Last night, they were left without Smith in the last inning. Ground ball to third. Arias played well off the line, scoops it up, throws out Alan Roden for out number one. Guardians did make a change defensively. Petey Halpin just called up today. Speedster in right field, in for defensive purposes, taking over for Fry, who had taken over for Watson. So it's Quan Schneeman Halpin left to right of the outfield. Arias, Rocchio, Bazzano, Manzardo on the infield. Bailey still catching. Keyshaw the hitter. Watches the strike 0-1. Luke 0-1. He's been hit by a pitch as part of that rally in the fifth. Gavin Williams giving up Royce's ninth of the year, the 17th that Williams has allowed. First of the series for Minnesota. 0-1 pitch to Luke. That's taken for a strike, and it's 0-2. 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Available now at Cub. 0-2 curve, swung on a missed. 11th strikeout for Gavin Williams, and after the home run by Lewis, two quick outs, it'll be up to Tristan Gray.
2: Pretty good, over 100 pitches, and still got that good, crisp breaking ball. Fastball still at 98, 99.
1: He has been every bit the stopper.
2: Hasn't he?
1: That the Guardians were looking for. Guardians have lost 4 in a row, matching their longest losing streak of the year. As Gray nubs one back to the mound, Williams grabs it, and on his 103rd pitch of the day, he'll take it himself over at first base. Job well done by Gavin Williams. 7 innings, 103 pitches, and he'll exit with his club up 4-2. 4-2 Guardians. We go to the eighth on your home for Twins baseball.
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1: Well, Cody Futterberg was a topic of conversation when I spoke with Derek Shelton before the ballgame. He's had two back-to-back really solid outings. He's on to try to keep this a two-run game. He'll face Manzardo and then Petey Halpin and Gabriel Arias. Two innings from Rojas, touched up for three runs. Those two walks, costly. And the first pitch from Funderburk, a ball. And Manzardo, who walked against Rojas in the sixth inning, looking for his first hit. He's 0 for 2. 0 for the series. 0 for 9 with five strikeouts. Funderburk catches the inside part of the plate for a strike, and the count is 1-1. Funderburk, one win, one loss on the year. Couple of stints with the big club. And again, after a rocky outing in Houston, was really good in New York over two scoreless. Just looked different. And he was in the zone, and he was good again yesterday as he misses down 2-1.
2: These are the guys you like him to get out. You've got that left-hander matchup. You want to get that first out here.
1: That's why he's in there. Swing and miss, count 2-2. 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Skipping ground ball back up the middle, up off the mound, and speared by Gray, moving across the bag at second, and he throws out Kyle Manzardo. That's a nice play by Tristan Gray. Moving on contact to his left, and then that ball hit off the domed mound there and changed its trajectory, and Tristan changed with it. Here's Halpin, who bats left-handed. Halpin, speedster, slaps this one foul up into the net, 0-1. He made his big league debut here at Target Field, Petey Halpin. Another left-on-left matchup for Funderburk. 0-1, just off the plate.
2: It seems like the construction of the Cleveland Guardians, they like their corner guys to have some power, but really defense that they stride themselves on.
1: 1-1, a strike, and that matches up with their MO of the pitching, right? We're going to build around pitching, so we're going to give those pitchers
2: good defense.
1: Good defenders. Halpin, born in San Mateo, went to high school down in Manhattan Beach. Nubs this one back to the mound. Funderburk picks it up, throws to first, and the former Mira Costa Mustang, Petey Halpin, is thrown out. Two quick outs, and here's Arias. Funderburk, two up, two down. Arias homered in the first. That was off starter Bailey Ober, then struck out in the fifth against Obert and the sixth against Rojas. 4-2, Cleveland leads. First pitch rolled back up the middle. Picked up by Clemens, and easy as 1-2-3 for Cody Funderburk. Fundy does his job. He keeps this a 4-2 ball game. We'll go to the home eighth for batters 9-1-2. It's Jackson, Larnick, and Lee scheduled on your home for Twins baseball.
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1: Now the big bearded right-hander Hunter Gaddis is on to pitch for the second straight night. Premium setup, man. He's 1-2 with a 293 over 33 appearances with 15 holds. Gaddis is going to face 9-1-2. It'll be Alex Jackson, then Trevor Larnach and Brooks Lee. Gaddis yesterday came on and quieted a storm. Had the bases loaded, one out in the seventh. He popped up Bell and Lewis. Then he gave up a hit to Caratini, a double to Keyshaw, and Cade Smith had to come in and finish off the eighth, so he was unavailable in the ninth, and the Twins beat Matt Festa in walk-off fashion. Gaddis has the eighth tonight. Jackson shows bunt, drops one up the third baseline. Arias picks it up barehanded, throws to first. What a play by Gabriel Arias to retire Alex Jackson. It's an all-or-nothing play, and the big man barehanded it and threw a strike on the move to first base. That's a great play.
2: A great play, great bunt. And you needed somebody to try to make that play, and he made it. Boy, Jackson squared around early, well-placed, and just barehanded it. Boy, that's a sweet-looking play. Don't forget, he used to be a shortstop.
1: He made that look easy, and here's Larnach. Larnach's 0-3. Twins down 4-2, and Larnach pops up. Boy, Gaddis can do that to you. It's popped up to short. Rocchio's under it, and he makes a two-handed grab. Frustrating swing for Trevor Larnach, and here's Brooks Lee. But what is it about Gaddis that gets the pop-ups? We saw him get Bell and Royce yesterday, same fashion.
2: Just a lot of uppercut swings there, but you said, I think the scouting report is, hey, swing, get him early. He'll come after you, throw first pitch fastball. It's usually in the zone.
1: Something about the carry on that pitch. He gets a ton of pop-ups. Here's Brooks, 0-3. Need a base runner with Cody on deck. And Brooks takes a strike, 0-1. He's been swinging early. Got a one-pitch at-bat, a two-pitch at-bat, and a three-pitch at-bat today. Down 4-2, two outs in the eighth. Gaddis spins one by us and swinging Lee. Good changeup, 0-2.
2: That's his go-to pitch right there.
1: Twins are on a four-game winning streak, longest of the year. Cleveland on a four-game losing streak, their longest of the year. Guardians trying to avoid finding themselves in a tie in the division with Minnesota. It's a pitch down, and it's 1-2. Trying to avoid dropping back to 500 for the first time since May 10th. The Twins are trying to climb to 500 for the first time since April 22nd. One ball, two strikes to Brooks Lee. Two outs, nobody on. Need a runner. Swung on a miss. They won't get it here. Brooks Lee is down on strikes. And boy, can you miss it. Eighth inning from Hunter Gaddis. He was dominant. We've played eight. Twins down 4-2 on your home for Twins baseball.
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1: Well, you heard about him and from him in our pregame lineup card, and now Woo-Suk Go is set to make his major league debut. Go, the Korean right-hander, 5'11", on the hill in a 4-2 game, Guardians up top to face Schneeman, Bailey, and Kwon. Working from the stretch, features a fastball, slider, and a split, and the first pitch sails high. That's a fastball at 94, one ball, no strikes.
2: You know, his path to the Twins came through the Detroit Tigers. It was a double A in Erie, Toledo.
1: The 1-0 swung on and fouled, 1-1. He originally signed with the Padres for $4.5 million in a big league deal and couldn't make the club. Ended up in the minors. They shipped him for Luis Arraez to the Marlins. Marlins let him go, re-signed him, then let him go again. The Tigers claimed it. Steps into the motion and delivers 1-1. That's a good strike. Fastball at 93. It's 1-2. His wife is the sister of Young-Hoo Lee, the center fielder for the Giants. And she is the daughter of one of the most famous Korean baseball players of all time. So quite the baseball family. And he's a part of it now as a little number towards first. Picked up by Lewis. Steps on the bag. And congratulations, Woo-Suk Go, your first major league out. Recorded on the 300 system put out at first base. And he's got an ERA. 0-0-0. Long journey for him, and obviously delighted to be in the major leagues. He had that clause in his contract, call me up or let me go. And as you heard from Jeremy Zoll in our pregame, the Twins had kind of been eyeing him from a distance for a while, some of their pro scouts. As Patrick Bailey takes high, 1-0.
2: Yeah, a lot of information also coming from the St. Paul team. They've played against him, some of the minor league team, so a little scouting report.
1: Where's number one? First Twins pitcher to wear number one. And this ball hit high in the air for Bailey. Deep right field, and Patrick Bailey's gone deep over the dock for a home run. Much maligned for his offense, and Bailey runs into one. And it's 5-2 Guardians. As their slugfest series continues, that's their third home run of the ballgame and their sixth of the series.
2: Not much of that breaking ball. Bailey, though, doesn't. He'll walk into him once in a while.
1: His third of the year.
2: Wow, that was right there.
1: Third of the year for Bailey. So a guy who just hasn't hit at all walks and scores in the seventh as the go-ahead run, and then he's the insurance run with a booming home run to right. Now it's Kwon. Kwon takes a strike, 0-1. Welcome to the big leagues. Woo-Suk Go gives up a home run to Bailey just over the dock. We were just talking about the dock. If you were sitting in one of those 12 seats, you would have a good play on that one. Kwon skies this one down the left field line. Larnick, his old roommate, chases after it, but it's a foul ball. 0-2. Well, looking ahead, brought to you by James Hardy. The homestand continues tomorrow night, 7:10 start. We're on the air at 6:30. Mike Trout and the Angels in town, led by their skipper, Kurt Suzuki. When you look ahead to home improvements, look to James Hardy. Hardy Siding, America's number one brand of siding. And, of course, the wrestling will follow. Here's the 0-2. Fouled away. One out, one in here in the ninth inning. Guardians trying to get out of here, salvaging a game in this three-game series. It's really a two-game swing. Instead of the Twins being tied with Cleveland, they'll still be two back. Pitch down, and the count is 1-2. Cleveland so far using the long ball and Gavin Williams' exploits to foil the Twins' attempt to get to 500. It's a pitch down, and they count 2-2. Williams really the dominant story here today, Danny. He took one of the best offenses in baseball, and
2: he just silenced
1: it.
2: 11 punch-outs for him today. And the seven innings sets up their bullpen because we thought they were a little bit short out there.
1: That's what aces do. That's what stoppers do.
2: Yes.
1: And you go back and you look, and he was facing 2, 3, and 4 in the sixth inning, and he was already over 85 pitches. An eight-pitch inning, that's what gave him the seventh, was the eight-pitch inning in the sixth. The 2-2 pitch, down low, 3-2. One out, top of the order, Bazzano waiting on deck. Again, Usyk Goh becomes the first Twins pitcher to wear number one. They haven't had a whole lot of single-digit pitchers in recent years as Kwan fouls another ball down the third baseline. And Omet Belial wore number nine.
2: Yeah, but I'm going to go back to you saying the last pitcher to hit a home run was Jimenez, right?
1: Ryan Fitzgerald. Jimenez before that.
2: Okay. Johnny Moses wore number one and he pitched.
1: That's true. That's very true. Okay. We found a loophole. Hard ground ball foul at the first baseline. Now, Moses only pitched when 3-2 was unavailable, right?
2: Yes. Well,
1: so
2: yeah.
1: If you couldn't go, Moses went.
2: Right, but wanted to blow him out. Couldn't afford to lose me.
1: Here's the 3-2 pitch. Swung on and missed. He struck him out. There's your first big league strikeout. Save that baseball. And Jackson will do just that, flip it to the bat boy. And there are two outs for the top of the order, Travis Pizana. 5-2.
2: Bazzano just two hits in this series. And 2 for 11, but the double he hit last time. And still, his presence in the batter's box, he looks dangerous.
1: Yeah, he looks like a threat. As a pitch down and in over his foot, 1-0. Now, remember, if Royce Lewis doesn't make as good a defensive play as we've seen from a Twins infielder this year in the fifth, he drives in a couple more runs with another double. Yeah, he looks like he's got bad intentions in the box. And he swings and chops this one to Royce, takes it chest high and runs it right to the bag. And Usyk Goh is through the ninth inning, his first major league inning on the mound. Gives up a home run to Patrick Bailey. Twins with work to do. They're down 5-2 heading to the ninth on your home for Twins baseball.
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1: Now, Big Cade Smith on to try to save his 27th game of the year. Smith was awesome yesterday. Came on to quell a threat in the eighth inning. He's on here in the ninth now with a clean sheet. He'll face Cody Clemens, Josh Bell, Royce Lewis. Big right-hander has been outstanding, and his first pitch is in for a strike, 0-1. 16th round pick of the Twins out of high school. Did not sign. Went to the University of Hawaii instead, and then ended up not getting drafted. It was the COVID year. It was a swing and miss, and it's 0-2. It's only a five-round draft. He signed as a non-drafted free agent, and boy, did he pick the right club. Originally from Abbotsford, East British Columbia in Canada. Here's the pitch. Popped up. Foul. Bailey loses the headgear, comes over near his own dugout, and that one will land on the dugout.

0: or pardon me, Ryan Blakeney didn't even bother pulling the string until after the ball had already been thrown down to third base. So a strikeout of Clemens. I'm not saying there aren't guys who can pull off the Puka shell look. I just am telling you, I'm not one of them. Can you even imagine? If I walked in here with a Puka shell necklace on, what would you do? Throw me out the window by the neck?
1: You know, let's get a Puka shell startup kit for you. Let's and we'll try it out.
0: I can barely pull off flip-flops. There's a pitch down and in. They're going to challenge it.
2: Catch is challenging to call the ball.
0: He's going to win this. It's going to be 0-2.
2: Calls overturned. Pitches a strike.
0: Cade Smith throws so many strikes, and they're such good strikes. Nothing's over the heart of the plate. He would be a guy I would think would have an immaculate inning on his resume. As this ball popped up foul, third base side.
1: Well, just listen to Ryan Blakeney kind of explain that one there. You can see the frustration or hear the frustration in his voice.
0: No balls and two strikes. Here it comes, and it's down and in. 1-2, 5-2, Cleveland on top. Trying to salvage one. Again, great series victory for the Twins, but, boy, you want to get greedy and get that sweep. Want to get back to 500. It's a foul tip. Bell just does stay alive. As it stands, the Twins can't rally here in their last two outs. They'll be two under facing the Angels. Will need a sweep to be over 500 at the break. And Bell, not done yet, hits one high in the air to deep center, but it's going to hang up long enough for Schneeman to run under it. And there are two outs. Royce will be the batter. Royce has had a day. Twins only have three hits. Royce has two of them. And he's made the defensive play of the game. He scored twice, hit his ninth home run. Twins down to their final out, down 5-2. Three more close games between these division rivals. Strike called, it's 0-1. Twins took 2 of 3 in Cleveland. They're going to take at least 2 of 3 here at home. We'll see him again right after the break. We'll go to Wrigley Field for 3 and then 4 games in Cleveland. 0-1 is wide and the count is 1-1.
1: I miss Cleveland.
0: Yeah, you do.
1: Well, I know Perks was in here talking. I think Perk is making that trip there. And
0: he was a little surprised. He didn't realize it was 4 games. As a pitch wide and the count is 2-1. He came in and he looked at us. He goes, did you know there were 4 in Cleveland?
1: He followed up with, that's 4 too many.
0: 2-1, good swing, a swing and a miss, 2-2. We'll get 3 in Wrigley, then 4 in Cleveland. 3 weekend games at Wrigley, that should be an absolute circus on the north side of Chicago. Be good to see Ron Coomer.
1: Yeah, that would be a little soggy going into Cleveland after 3 days in Chicago.
0: Yeah. You know? 2 balls and 2 strikes. Twins down to their final strike. Cade Smith, one of the best. He's headed to Philadelphia. This ball poked the other way for Lewis. He fights it deep into the right field corner. Halpin chases. That's up into the seats for a foul ball. Still 2-2. Angels come a-calling tomorrow, wrestling after the ball game. And then again, Hall of Fame Saturday. The Bluecoats will be in attendance. Always one of my favorite days of the year. 2-2, swung on a miss. Lewis strikes out. Cade Smith does what Cade Smith does as he faces the minimum fans a pair and saves his 27th game of the year. And the Guardians will salvage one here at Target Field. Twins still take 2 out of 3, but they'll enter the series with the Angels still sub 500. They're now 46-48. They'll have to sweep the Halos to head to the All-Star break with a winning record. Meanwhile, Cleveland avoids falling back to 500 for the first time since May 10th. They're 47-47 as they hop the jet to South Beach to take on a very good Miami Marlins team. We'll talk about all of that and more as part of our postgame download with John Vadas. Here's a little preview of what's to come.
3: Thank you, Chris. Yeah, Guardians get the last one here at Target Field, riding their horse Gavin Williams to a 5-2 win. Before we preview the postgame show, let's take 10 quick seconds for station identification here on your home for Twins Baseball.

0: We're going to break this one down with Dan Gladden coming up on the Affinity Plus Federal Credit Union postgame download. Solid starting pitching matchup today. Twins getting Bailey Ober back. He was very good. And Gavin Williams pitching like an ace. We'll hear what Danny has to say as to why the Twins could not solve him today. We'll get some Derek Shelton reaction. Check in on some other afternoon games around the majors with some highlights there as well. But before we get the show going, let's send it back upstairs to Chris Atterbury for the final totals.
1: All right, we can do just that for you is we bid adieu to Dan Gladden. He'll be off this weekend for Hall of Fame festivities, as befitting a Blue Jacket man. We'll have Paul Molitor in the booth with us as Danny helps celebrate Dick Bramer from field level over the Hall of Fame weekend. Guardians, they win this ball game over the Twins and salvage one in the three-game series. As always, we remind you that for every double play the Twins turn, Innovative donates $100 to Simon Says Give at the end of the season. That's for every double play the Twins turn in 2026, courtesy of Innovative. No double plays were turned today. The Guardians, with five runs on six base hits, they clobbered three home runs. Suddenly, they were the slugging Guardians in this series. Five runs, six hits, no errors, five runners left on base. Just two runs on three hits for the Twins, no errors, three runners left on base. Royce Lewis does clobber his ninth home run of the year. Gavin Williams was outstanding. He played the stopper role to perfection. He's now 10-4. Much more on his showing from John Vitas and Dan Gladden. Seven innings, 11 strikeouts, one walk. He was dynamite. Cade Smith, as always, was a tough go. He struck out a pair in a 1-2-3 inning, his 27th save in 30 tries. He's an all-star for a reason. Losing pitcher was Kendry Rojas. The walks came back to bite him in that two-run seventh inning. Rojas falls to 1-1. Twins fall to 46-48. They'll start the climb back again towards 500 as they host the Angels this weekend. Cleveland keeps their nose above water. They're now 48-46. 2 hours, 23 minutes this afternoon to play it. 22,221 paid to watch it. A lot of the youth camps in attendance here today. Again, we kick off Hall of Fame weekend tomorrow. It's the only night game of the series. Kurt Suzuki and the Angels in town. 6:30 is our lineup card. 7:10 is our first pitch. Post-game wrestling here at Target Field. Zebby Matthews going to get the ball. His final start before the All-Star break. The Angels have yet to announce a starting pitcher. We'll have all of that information for you, of course, in our pregame lineup card tomorrow night. For now, we've got an afternoon edition of the post-game download. It's John Vitas and Dan Gladden to wrap up this series next on your home for Twins baseball.
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0: is into one. And it's 5-2 Guardians.
1: And that was the third home run of the day for the Cleveland Guardians, who muscle up in this series, far surpassing their usual home run totals here against the Twins. Twins still get 2 out of 3 despite the Cleveland power surge as we welcome you into the Affinity Plus Federal Credit Union postgame download. John Vitas here in studio with Dan Gladden. And Danny, nowhere else to start other than Gavin Williams, who tonight was terrific. 7 innings, gave up just the 1 run. He was perfect through 4. And what impressed me when you look at the spread on him today, he averaged over 98 on the fastball in every single inning, and his highest velo was in the 5th when the Twins had the bases loaded. And that's ace stuff, right? When you can touch 100 when you need it.
2: Well, you knew that coming in here just by some of his numbers, but some of his track record, just what he looks like out there. That's a guy that when you're in a little bit of a losing streak, they've lost 4 in a row, that's the guy you want on the mound right there to snap it. And he showed it today. 11 strikeouts. Twins didn't have anything much for him. A lot of swing and misses.
1: Yeah, 4 in a row means they won with him on the mound last time, too.
2: Right.
1: And, of course, he really set a tone early, was lights out right from the get-go. We've seen the Twins handle some of the best pitchers in the league this year, beat some of the best pitchers in the league this year. What did Williams do differently today to keep what had been a hot lineup in check?
2: Well, he had his secondary pitches when he wanted to throw the breaking ball. He did, and a couple times when he was behind or even 3 balls, 2 strikes, he was able to throw the breaking ball with confidence and throw it for a strike and got some outs with that. So you've got to guard as a hitter. I've got to look for the fastball. I got to protect. I got to look for that. And then to be able to throw the secondary pitch, the breaking ball in there for a strike, makes it for a tough afternoon.
1: When we do our pregame shows, we talk about the arsenal of the opposing pitcher, and you've scoffed at 5, 6, 7 pitches this year, and I think it's a point that's well taken. 3 pitches today for Williams.
2: That's all you need, especially if you can master 2 of them, let alone master 3 of them. You're going to be the Gavin Williams out on the mound. But when you have a guy that says, I've got 6 pitches, 7 pitches, I guarantee you he can't master 1 of them. That's why he has to come up with so many pitches. He's just trying to trick you with different arm slots, different rotations, different action on the baseball. So those guys don't last too long.
1: Because if you can manipulate the 1 pitch to different locations,
2: correct,
1: that's like having multiple pitches, right?
2: And also, Williams, 3-pitch mix, right? Fastball, curveball, changeup. What he can do is he can locate his fastball, like you just described. That's an extra pitch. And then to be able to throw his breaking ball to a different location, that's also another pitch. So that's why he was so tough here today, because if you want to throw the breaking ball down and in, he did. Got a lot of swing and misses. With Josh Bell, almost got his knee blown off on a ball that he swung and had to get his leg out of the way. And also we got Roden that also had one of those breaking balls down and in where he chased.
1: Yeah, how about the Twins' top 4 hitters in the lineup did not get on base today?
2: Yeah.
1: That's just not something you see on their scorecard at all, especially this year where they've had a really nice season overall. Bailey Ober makes his first start in over a month since coming back from that elbow flexor issue. What did you think of how he pitched today?
2: Yeah, I thought the first pitch of the ballgame was a changeup, and I'm thinking, okay, and we know he's got a good changeup. Fastball is right where it's always been, about 88, maybe 89. Didn't throw that too often today. It was mostly the changeup, curveball, and then occasionally he'd try to reach back with a fastball, but mostly off-speed changeups.
1: 27% fastball was the final number for that. That's
2: really
1: not a lot. Yeah.
2: No.
1: Maybe more than you thought, but that's not still not a ton for Bailey. Velocity where it always is, 88, 89 or so. But, I mean, he helps the Twins just in terms of length, filling out the rotation, a guy you can count on, right?
2: You know, and sometimes you can't expect it to go by when the team comes in. Cleveland offense really weren't in the top bracket in any offensive numbers, but they come in here and they hit some home runs. And the Twins, they got 1 today. That was the first one of this series. And that was something that I thought the Twins would carry over from this last road trip in hitting the home runs here at home.
1: To finish off the series here, the Twins still get 2 out of 3. They've won 2 straight series against the Guardians. They get another series in Cleveland, and likely Jose Ramirez will not be back for that one. They're hoping to get him back in a few more weeks. Does it really send a significant message, in your opinion, if they can get 3 series in a row against a team that's really had their number over the last few years?
2: Well, I think anytime you go in there, you want to win that series, and that's the goal, I think, anytime you go into a series like that. So I'm sure that that will be the focus. But, you know, Ramirez is a great player. But at the same time, you have injuries, just like we have. Brian Buxton's a great player. But you still have to be able to have your supporting cast, other guys on this team that need to step up and be able to contribute. And the Cleveland Guardians have been doing that since Ramirez has been gone.
1: Yeah, all of
2: Twins
1: their...
2: have been doing it since Buxton's been gone. So... you know, next guy up, and there's other guys on this team. There's different ways to beat you. And the Cleveland Guardians, no different than the Twins. They'll find a way.
1: Yeah, you got a game every day, no matter who's healthy and who's on the IL. Well, really fun weekend coming up for you. We know we'll see you around the building, but enjoy it, and we'll see you on the flip side.
2: I'm happy for Dick Bramer going into the Twins Hall of Fame. Looking forward to that.
1: Yes, well-deserved Twins legend, and he joins a group of Twins legends on Saturday. Danny, thank you so much.
2: Thank you, Johnny.
1: Starting off the show in style here on the Affinity Plus Federal Credit Union postgame download as the Guardians get the finale of this series. 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
1: Recapping the finale on the Affinity Plus Federal Credit Union postgame download as we dive into the highlights brought to you by the Sheboygan Sausage Company. Twins with a chance to sweep their rivals from Cleveland at home today, going with Bailey Ober on the mound, returning from injury, going up against Gavin Williams, one of the higher octane arms in that Cleveland organization. Neither team scored in the top of the first. Then in the top of the second, Ober retired the first two to go five up, five down, but then he hung a slider to Gabriel Arias.
0: High fly ball, deep center field, and that's off the top rope for a home run for Arias. Jumped on the first pitch, and he golfed it into the bullpen in center field. And Gabriel Arias with a home run to center field. He's now 5-for-10 career against Bailey Ober, and it's 1-0 Guardians.
1: Yeah, homer number five for Arias, who has had some injuries this year, and he puts Cleveland in front. Gavin Williams made that 1-0 lead hold up for a while. He went 12 up, 12 down to start the game with 7 strikeouts through the first 4 innings. Twins, though, finally able to get to him a little bit in the fifth. With one out, Royce Lewis a single, a little blooper out to right center to break up the perfect game. Then a walk to Alan Roden. Luke Keyshaw hit in the hand with a pitch from Williams. He appeared to be okay, which stay in the game. Bases loaded, one out, and Tristan Gray at the plate.
2: In the wrist area. Line drive, base hit into right field. That's going to tie it up. They're going to hold up the runner as Watson continues to miss cutoff man and throw it way up the line. So Lewis scores the tying run. Roden ends up at third. Keyshaw at second.
0: I feel great.
2: The Twins.
0: Feel great for Tristan Gray. 0 for 15, Danny. A lot of swing and miss. He was sitting on that curveball. That curveball tied him up the first go-around. He was sitting on it, and he roped it to right field.
1: Yeah, clutch swing there from Gray to tie the game at one. Alex Jackson, the next man up, would bounce into a fielder's choice. They had the infield in a little bit, and they got the force out at home plate to keep the game at 1-1. Two outs in the inning, and Williams got Trevor Larnach looking for his 9th strikeout of the day to leave the bases loaded. That was big as the game went into the 6th inning. In the 6th, Ober would come out. The lefty, Kendry Rojas, who just got called up this morning, would come into the game, and with one out and nobody on, he threw a fastball to Chase DeLauder, who golfed it way out of the stadium to right field. Number 9 on the year for DeLauder, and Cleveland was right back on top, 2-1. Rojas came back out for the 7th, despite throwing 30 pitches in the 6th, and with one out, he walked back-to-back hitters. The 8-hole and 9-hole hitters, who had been struggling of late, both on base. Bazzano then flew out, so there were 2 outs, 2 on, Guardians up 1, and Brian Rocchio at the dish.
0: With 3 strikeouts on a line drive, just fair down the third baseline. That one's going to die against the sidewall. Bailey's going to chug home. Here comes Kwan. He's grinding around third. The relay from Lee, not in time. It's a paint spraying double down the line for Brian Rocchio, who opens up now a 4-1 lead for the Guardians as both of those walks at the bottom of the order come back to haunt Kendry Rojas.
1: Yeah, Rocchio has quietly had a really nice season for Cleveland. Give him 42 RBIs now on the year. That one really put it out of reach. Teams would trade homers late. Royce Lewis, a solo shot in the bottom of the 7th, and then Patrick Bailey, a solo shot in the top of the 9th. And your final score, 5-2 Guardians. Cleveland, 5 runs on 6 hits, all of them for extra bases and no errors. The Twins, 2 runs on 3 hits and no errors. Game completed in 2 hours and 23 minutes in front of 22,221 at Target Field today. 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We'll give you the records and the standings in our next segment as we check in on some afternoon games around the league. But first, it's time to name our Treasure Island Diamond Player of the Game. And we're going to give it to the only Twins hitter who left the yard today.
0: 2-0 breaking ball hit high in the air. This has some carry to deep left field for Royce, and that ball is not coming home. Into the Treasure Island home run deck for a home run, and here come the Twins. Royce Lewis clobbers the first Twins home run of the series, and it's a 4-2 ball game.
1: Yeah, unfortunately, that would be all the Twins would get today, just the 2 runs, but an impressive second deck homer for Royce, his 9th of the year, and he is our Treasure Island Diamond Player of the Game. 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We're going to step aside, but when we come back, an update on a handful of afternoon games around the majors, and then some clubhouse reaction from the Twins as well here on your home for Twins baseball.
12: It's time for a Twins player profile.
13: Hi, this is Austin Martin. What was your first job? My first job ever was a sales rep for Cutco Knives. Favorite memory from minor league days? I have a ton of great memories. I think just all the bus rides, like 14, 18-hour bus rides, just being on there with the boys hanging out. I think those are my most memorable moments in the minors. What is your favorite baseball memory growing up?
14: My favorite baseball memory growing up was probably my first home run, just because I had been waiting so long for it, and I remember hitting it, and my parents weren't at the game, so I had to, we're in the dugout, ask my coach if I can grab my phone and call him and tell him. And if you retired from baseball tomorrow, what would you do for a job? I would probably go to school to be an air traffic controller like my dad, or join the military. This has been Austin Martin.
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1: 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Starting with the Twins minor league affiliates, no scores to tell you about. All of the affiliates play later on tonight. St. Paul at Iowa, Wichita versus Northwest Arkansas, Fort Myers at home against Bradenton, and Cedar Rapids at home against South Bend. Colton Smith, who was just called up from low A earlier this week, will make his high A debut for the Colonels. Major League scoreboard, there were five other day games alongside the Twins and the Guardians today. Some final scores to tell you about. The Mets came back to beat the Royals 7-3. A five spot in the fifth was the difference. Sean Manaea, a solid outing on the mound, seven innings for New York as they win the series against Kansas City. We played you the Matt Olson homer during the Twins game today. He's playing his 740th consecutive game as a Brave. That matches Dale Murphy for the Atlanta all-time record. So pretty impressive mark. He can break that, of course, tomorrow for Atlanta. Braves getting that lead from the Olsen homer, eventually beat the Pirates 10-5. Checking in on the two best teams in the American League East, the Yankees and the Rays. Rays won each of the last two nights at home, but today was all Yankees. Ben Rice with a couple of home runs in that game, giving him 28 now for the year. Five runs batted in today. Austin Wells added a home run for New York as well, as the former Ray, Ryan Yarbrough, gets the win against Tampa Bay. Drew Rasmussen, who had been really good of late, takes the loss. Let's hear that second Rice home run.
19: His pitch to Ben, swung on a drive. Right center field in deep. Carry! Three-run homer for Ben Rice, and the Yankees have blown it open. It's 10-3 New York. Five ribbies today, two home runs for Big Ben, and the Yankee offense, it's alive!
1: You can really hear the Yankee fans in the background there. They always populate Tropicana Field. New York gets a game back in the standings. They win it 12-4. checking in on the playoff picture for the Twins. The American League Central, a full slate today. The Tigers will host the A's later on tonight at 5:40. And then in the wild card race, Twins are chasing the Rangers. They play tonight at home against the Angels, who will come to Minnesota after that game. Reed Detmers, who's having a marvelous season for the Angels, pitches against Nathan Eovaldi. The White Sox are in first place entering the day, in danger of getting swept against the Red Sox. They currently trail 2-1 in the eighth inning. If the Red Sox can get the final six outs there to close out that game, the Twins would remain just two games back of first place in the division. Our final highlight comes from Cubs and Orioles, a tight, low-scoring game decided by this swing.
20: The 1-1. Swinging a line drive to the gap, right center field. That is down for a base hit. Going all the way to the wall. Henderson is in to tie the game. Alonso racing down the third baseline. Here's the play at the plate. Not in time. Alonso scores. Jeremiah Jackson. He plugs the right center field gap. The Orioles played a pair, and they've got a 3-2 lead over Chicago here in the eighth.
1: Yeah, that avoids the sweep for Baltimore. Jackson, the game winner. Andrew Kittredge, the save. Baltimore beats the red-hot Cubs 3-2, the final score. 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
1: Guardians able to salvage the finale 5-2 win today over the Twins at Target Field. Let's get reaction on the game. Our ears on the clubhouse brought to you by Minnesota Corn. The story in this game really was Gavin Williams, the Guardian starter, went 7 innings, gave up just 3 hits, and struck out 11. Here's Twins manager Derek Shelton on what he and his lineup saw from Williams.
27: Well, two things. Number one, the movement of it, which is elite. And number two, today, I mean, the execution of it. I mean, I think like you pointed out, I mean, we're no hit through five, and we really didn't have anything on the barrel. I mean, Royce hit the homer, but other than that, he just kept us off the barrel the entire day.
1: It was an incredible pitching performance. If you like watching dominant starters, watch the first four innings of Williams today. Twins started to figure out a little bit. Third time through the order, did make a little bit of harder contact, but he was outstanding, especially early in this game. Bailey Ober did a nice job today as well. First outing in over a month. Five innings, allowed just one run on three hits. And, of course, the manager is glad to have the big fella back.
27: Yeah, it was good. I mean, he was efficient. We knew he was only going to throw about 80 pitches. He did a nice job. He was able to execute early on. He didn't have his changeup. He was able to get back to it, but very encouraging first start back for Bailey.
1: Yeah, no doubt about it. Solid result overall for Ober. He just chatted with the media as well and was asked how he felt in his first game back on a big league mound.
3: Yeah, it felt good to be back out there on the mound competing against a division rival. Thought we played a good game today. Their arms looked pretty good and held us in check offensively, but just one pitch that kind of backed up on me that Arias got a good swing on. But overall, I feel like I was able to mix and keep them off balance. It's been sweeper felt really good today. Locating the fastball felt really good today.
1: Good to hear there from Bailey, who's always a very open and transparent about how he felt on a given day. So what did he think about how his stuff was playing?
3: I feel like my changeup could have been a little bit better, but I felt pretty close to being kind of where I was in that spot. Just being able to mix heater locations, mix spin types. I thought my sweeper was diving really late today, getting some swings and misses, and then sneaking some heaters by guys and keeping them off balance.
1: Yeah, Danny said it earlier, very off-speed heavy day for Bailey Ober, which is pretty typical for him. And the off-speeds, like Bailey said, were moving well and keeping those Guardians hitters in check. The other bright spot today for the Twins was Royce Lewis. Two hits, including a long home run. And Derek Shelton happy to see Royce back and hitting well and hitting for power.
27: Yeah, he played well today. I mean, he made diving play down the line. He continues to look more comfortable at first. I mean, it's important that, you know, to have a guy that's that athletic over there to do it. But to get a couple good swings off today was very encouraging.
1: Yeah, Royce Lewis now with 9 home runs on the year and, of course, spent those few weeks in AAA. So starting to really come all together for him at this stage of the year. Bailey Ober back off injury today. During the broadcast, we played a clip from Ryan Jeffers, who was back in the clubhouse and could return any day now. Of course, the Twins expect to get Byron Buxton back pretty shortly after the All-Star break winds down. So there are reinforcements on the way, and that is a good sign for Derek Shelton.
27: Yeah, we're getting close. I mean, we're getting closer. You know, I mean, getting Bailey back, and, you know, he won't have another start before the break. Jeffers should be soon. It's, you know, it's trending in the right direction in terms of getting back to full strength.
1: Yeah, and some good lifts for the Twins. If they don't make any huge moves at the deadline, they can count on getting some real stars back over the next couple of weeks. Our ears have been on the clubhouse, brought to you by Minnesota Corn, continuously working to promote sustainable practices, develop new uses, and maintain thriving rural economies for Minnesota's 24,000 corn farmers. We wrap up the show with a trip around the bases next on your home for Twins baseball.
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1: 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Guardians salvage it 5-2 the final. Let's circle the bases, brought to you by Toyota. At first base, Tristan Gray snapped an 0-for-15 with an RBI single with the bases loaded in the fifth, which tied the game at one. Gray now has 16 RBIs with the Sox pack this season, tied with teammate Brooks Lee for third most in Major League Baseball. Gray and Lee trail only Luis Garcia Jr. of the Nationals with 20 and Colorado's Jake McCarthy, who has 17. At second base, Guardian starter Gavin Williams came in with a career-high strikeout rate of 28%, thanks in large part to a ton of called strikes. Williams picked up 17 more called strikes today for a total of 322 on the year. He passes Joe Ryan for the most in the American League. At third base, Williams struck out 11 against the Twins today, matching Braxton Ashcraft of the Pirates for the most punchouts against Minnesota this season. Since Williams entered the league on June 21st of 2023, he now has the third most strikeouts against the Twins with 47, trailing only Cole Reagans and fellow Guardian Tanner Bibee, who has the most with 58. And at home plate, Kendry Rojas took the loss, allowing three runs in two innings of relief. Trailing 2-1 in the seventh, Rojas issued one-out walks to the 8 and 9 hitters, and they both came around to score. The Twins have now walked the last two guys in the order 31 times in the seventh inning or later this season, third most in the majors. That is a frustrating stat. Additionally, 11 of these 31 base on balls have come when the game is either tied or has a margin of just one run. That's what you find when circling the bases, brought to you by your local Toyota dealers. Toyota, let's go places. Fresh series here at Target Field beginning tomorrow. It is going to be a busy weekend here in downtown Minneapolis. Of course, the draft, Twins Hall of Fame induction ceremony, and of course, a great series leading into the All-Star break. Tomorrow's game will begin at 7:10. Zebby Matthews will throw the first pitch for the Twins. We'll be on the air for the pregame lineup card beginning at 6:30. We thank our whole team working in studio today. For Mark Janowski, Cal Soderquist, Cameron Green, and Lucas Kirshner, I'm John Vitas saying goodbye from Target Field. We hope to see you at Target Field this weekend. This is your home for Twins baseball.
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0: Hit through the right side, RBI base hit Ryan Jeffers. Twins take the lead 2-1.
10: They had a pitch lined to the left center field. That's going to tie it up. As Bell around first base, ground ball, weakly hit, should be two. Kieschel to Lee, back to first in time for the tailor-made double play. Nicely turned.
0: Byron smashes this ball deep into the left field corner. That one's back towards the fence, and it's off the base of the wall. Byron looping around first, looping towards second. He slides in with a crisp leadoff double.
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0: Rock 95 38 special with Hold On Loosely. Thursday into the weekend, super hot into the weekend, and I looked up the record temperatures. We'll be solidly in the 90s, upper 90s by Sunday. And I was thinking, maybe we're near a record. Nope. Really not even close. Anywhere from 8 to 10 degrees difference. And all of them, including today, Thursday, Friday, Saturday, Sunday, and Monday, all of those records were set in 1936, record highs. That was hot back then. Wow, what a week that was.
1: Sunshine mixed with clouds at times this afternoon, with daytime highs approaching 83. South winds 8 to 15 miles per hour. Partly cloudy again tonight. Chance of thunderstorms. Lows dip down to about 62. Slight chance of thunderstorms. Tomorrow, 88, mainly clear. From the Weatherology Weather Center, I'm meteorologist Jennifer Wojcicki on Rock 95. Currently, 81.
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0: classic rock that really rocks. Rock 95, Van Halen, Jump. Minnesota Twins, boy, they kept it close last night. They started off behind by a lot and then ended up winning in a walk-off. I'll give you the score and, their schedule coming up after Guns N' Roses. I have Tesla lined up next. Rock 95.
1: Chance for storms tonight. Otherwise, partly cloudy skies. Lows level off around 62. Winds out of the south, 8 to 15 miles per hour. Slight chance of thunderstorms again tomorrow, 88. Lows dip down to about 63. Tomorrow night, slight chance of thunderstorms. From the Weatherology Weather Center, I'm meteorologist Jennifer Wojcicki on Rock 95. Right now, it's 81 degrees.
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0: Okay, settle down, everybody. 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

0: classic rock that really rocks, Rock 95, Sweet Child of Mine from Guns N' Roses. So the Minnesota Twins had a pretty good game against the Cleveland Guardians last night. And when I say pretty good, it's they were behind like most of the game, like if not all of the game, and then ended up winning on a walk-off. Twins beat the Guardians last night 6-5. Now, the last time I checked, the Minnesota Twins played early today, and last time I checked, the Twins were down 2-4. This weekend, the Twins have three games at home against the Angels that'll start tomorrow night at 7:10. Talking Heads coming up next, Rock 95.
1: Chance for storms tonight, otherwise partly cloudy skies. Lows level off around 62. Winds out of the south, 8 to 15 miles per hour. Slight chance of thunderstorms again tomorrow, 88. Lows dip down to about 63. Tomorrow night, slight chance of thunderstorms. From the Weatherology Weather Center, I'm meteorologist Jennifer Wojcicki on Rock 95. Right now, it's 81 degrees.
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Rock

0: classic rock that really rocks. Rock 95, flying high again from Ozzy. So there's this 93-year-old man in Iowa that says he's a truck driver. And that's a pretty cool story. I'm going to share it with you coming up after Journey. In fact, he could just make the Guinness World Record. 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
8: Chance for storms tonight. Otherwise, partly cloudy skies. Lows level off around 62. Winds out of the south, 8 to 15 miles per hour. Slight chance of thunderstorms again tomorrow, 88. Lows dip down to about 63. Tomorrow night, slight chance of thunderstorms. From the Weatherology Weather Center, I'm meteorologist Jennifer Wojcicki on Rock 95. Right now, it's 83 degrees.
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Rock 95, I love rock and roll from Joan Jett and the Blackhearts. 93 and still driving truck. Details after Journey. Here's Derek and the Dominoes.

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0: classic rock that really rocks. Rock 95. Don't Stop Believin' from Journey. Well, here it is. There's an Iowa man. He's 93, and he's on track to become a Guinness World Record holder for being the world's oldest active truck driver. Orin Asmus turns 94 this August. He's been behind the wheel since age 19 and has logged over 5 million miles across more than 70 years on the job. He's hauled cargo through every U.S. state except Hawaii and Alaska. Asmus currently works for McLaughlin Freight, whose president, Dan McLaughlin, submitted his name to the Guinness World Record books after a co-worker discovered he might already hold the title. The existing record belongs to Doyle Archer, who was 92 when his record was updated in December of 2025, having first earned the title at age 90 in 2024. Well, congratulations, and hopefully, Orin, you get your title for being the world's oldest truck driver and still on the job. The Crew, coming up next, Rock 95.
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4: Chance for storms tonight, otherwise partly cloudy skies. Lows of aloft around 62. Winds out of the south, 8 to 15 miles per hour. Slight chance of thunderstorms again tomorrow, 88. Lows dip down to about 63. Tomorrow night, slight chance of thunderstorms. From the Weatherology Weather Center, I'm meteorologist Jennifer Wojcicki on Rock 95. Right now, it's 83 degrees.
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0: 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You might want to check it out. Minnesota Lynx had a game last night against the Connecticut Sun, who are not a very good team. Minnesota Lynx, well, they played well enough to win, but still didn't play very well. I'll give you the details after Van Halen. 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
8: Chance for storms tonight, otherwise partly cloudy skies. Lows level off around 62. Winds out of the south, 8 to 15 miles per hour. Slight chance of thunderstorms again tomorrow, 88. Lows dip down to about 63. Tomorrow night, slight chance of thunderstorms. From the Weatherology Weather Center, I'm meteorologist Jennifer Wojcicki on Rock 95. Right now, 84.
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He's got your rock right here. 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

0: classic rock that really rocks. Rock 95, Panama from Van Halen. Well, the Minnesota Lynx are up against the Connecticut Sun. They played them last on Monday and got beat by the Connecticut Sun, who at that point were 4-17, and the Minnesota Lynx were 16-5. Well, last night, the Lynx were up against them again, and they only won by 6 points. Lynx, 86. The Sun, 80. Minnesota Lynx, they've got another tough one coming up this Saturday at noon. That'll be on ABC. It'll be a home game against the New York Liberty. Springsteen coming up next, Rock 95.
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7: Chance for storms tonight. Otherwise, partly cloudy skies. Lows level off around 62. Winds out of the south, 8 to 15 miles per hour. Slight chance of thunderstorms again tomorrow, 88. Lows dip down to about 63. Tomorrow night, slight chance of thunderstorms. From the Weatherology Weather Center, I'm meteorologist Jennifer Wojcicki on Rock 95. Right now, 84.
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